0: Would Graham Potter elect to just play one of them and keep quite an incredible option off the bench? I like that he's gone with his firepower. Play the two of them. You have two different threats in their profiles, but when they work in tandem, they can create havoc against not just this Tunisian side, but many of the defenses in this World Cup. And for Tunisia, as you mentioned, a team that relied on the defense all through qualifying, not conceding one goal through that campaign. But then when they played a couple European opponents in their last two tuna friendlies, two things happened. One, conceded six goals, five to Belgium in that, and then they couldn't get on the score sheet. So there's more responsibility on the likes of Hannibal patrolling the midfield, as well as Elias Saad playing more as a striker in this system.
1: Already you can see the line of the sand drawn by Tunisia. There's Gustav Braga Bielka of Braga in Portugal. And switching the point of attack for Victor Lindelof, the captain of the Swedish side. And he's driving forward with real purpose and got his wires crossed with Alexander Isak, and it's out of play for a Tunisian goal kick. And there's a look at Tunisian head coach Sabi Lamouchi, who took over in January after Tunisia flamed out of AFCON, losing to a 10-man Mali in the round of 16. He is the fourth coach to be in charge of Tunisia since their appearance in the 2022 World Cup. And a federation that has been scrambling to try to find the right man. Lamouchi was in charge of Ivory Coast in the 2014 World Cup in Brazil, so has experience at this level. Sweden desperately trying to dig the ball out, and Victor Lindelof is able to do so. And eventually cleared away. It was a late challenge, and the foul is eventually called by the lead official, Yao Perez. It's Jan Valeri, who is a little overzealous heading into the challenge.
0: It's a strong challenge. There can't be much complaint. Goodmanson gets to the ball first, and Valeri's already committed to the challenge and ends up just catching that left leg.
1: That's Gabriel Goodmanson of Leeds, the 26-year-old originally from Malmo. And he's still not to his feet yet. Tremendous atmosphere here at Estadio Monterrey that has been building over the past several days. Tunisian and Sweden fans traveling in droves to watch their teams participate in Mexico, a city that hosted several games in 1986. And a spectacular new stadium built just a little over a decade ago. As Alexander Isak will put the pressure on, good sliding effort from Omar Latif, the 24-year-old. Brought down by Elias Skiri of Eintracht Frankfurt in the Bundesliga. And a chance to get numbers forward here for Tunisia. Good output here for Lindelof. Tries to clear it out and gets a little bit of help from Ayari. And that's a room for Sweden to stretch their legs. Here's Arsenal's Victor Gyökeres for the first time. Gyökeres looking for an avenue to pull the trigger on. Can't find the frame, and the crowd in unison rising to their feet as the Arsenal man and reigning Premier League champion gets his first side on goal.
0: That's a good play in transition, and Tunisia maybe felt that there should have been a foul there for a high kick, but in transition, Gyökeres does so well. Just attacks the space, he's patient, gets his head up, he's looking for a window to try to find a pass. In the end, just cuts across on his right foot. Typical task there in the end with three defenders in front of him, but you love the endeavor and the encouragement from Gyökeres to attack that space and find a shot early on.
1: Here comes Tunisia again, and over the past few minutes or so, it feels like both sides certainly trying to test their luck in the attacking third. We had a feeling that coming into this game, both teams would be desperate for 3 points, knowing that if they were going to advance, they would need to win this game in particular. There's going to be Negre.

0: sent directing traffic. And Lindelof. On the left is Isaac Hill. It's been a few times that Sweden have not been able to connect a rather simple pass up this right-hand side. And while there are obviously the big money names on this Sweden roster, Gyökeres, Alexander Isak, Yasin Ayari, some of the role players still playing at a very high level across Europe, particularly in the Bundesliga as well as Serie A. And some words being exchanged between Benjamin Nygren and Hannibal.
1: You see, it's the two number 10s dueling and having a little bit of a fisticuffs here. It's just a little afters there from Nygren that gets Hannibal frustrated. But Hannibal, he's got to keep his head and not lose his cool. Listen, although they're 2-0 down and they haven't had a ton of chances in the final third, one goal from Tunisia opens this game right back up. So can they find that one moment of brilliance? Elias Saad, he's looked like the most likely some individual quality to create a chance.
0: Hannibal almost had a foot to it. Saab took it off of his, and Tunisia showing their teeth just a little bit. And that was a bit of a hospital ball from Hannibal, and now him and Jan Valeri exchanging words. Here's the long throw-in from Tunisia. Came in relatively flat. We'll have a second chance at it. Valeri. And Hannibal. Whips it a dangerous cross. It's an excellent ball and a great goal. And it's the youngster Omar Rekik who pulls Tunisia right back into this game.
1: We just talked about Hannibal. Can you keep your head and provide that moment of quality for your side? And as this long throw gets recycled, keep an eye on number 4. Because he does just enough to stay onside. And when that ball gets delivered in, and what a ball it is, Hannibal finally beats the first man and puts the ball into a dangerous area. Now it's just a little glancing header. There's enough power on the ball that all Rekik has to do is just redirect it. See, the keeper's gone and cheated to the near post, and just any kind of redirection gets him flat-footed. And we talked about one goal gets your side right back into this game, and hopefully that gives the crowd some encouragement and Tunisia to go on there and find a second.
0: It's a first international goal for Omar Rekik, only earning his 7th cap tonight. And Tunisia haven't been on their heels for the majority of this game so far. Right back into the game and have swung the momentum pendulum back in their favor. And coming up, the Visa halftime show on FS1. Pete and the gang will discuss what we've seen so far in the first 45 minutes. And I have a feeling that the conversation, as well as the highlight package, has gotten a lot different.
1: The timing of that goal is special as well. 43rd minute. It felt like so much control in this first half from Sweden. The dominant side, the better chances being created, the freedom to go and express themselves.
0: Gyökeres.
1: Oh, Isak's going to be frustrated on that play.
0: Twice. He's got his palms up in the air asking why didn't his service come in.
1: It should have came to him twice. Nygren, instead of playing that ball to Gyökeres, he could have picked out Isak. And then if Gyökeres picks his head up, as soon as that ball gets played into the channel for him, it's a one-touch ball across the 18, or excuse me, just across the penalty area, and you're going to gamble and bet that Isak's going to beat his man to that.
0: So Gabriel Gudmundsson comes all the way over from the other side of the field, and we've got a flag up on the near side. And Gudmundsson stepped over the line.
1: It's funny because he did the same thing on the opposite side. Didn't get called for that one this time.
0: It's a one-strike rule.
1: Yeah. So now Tunisia, they
0: don't want halftime to come.
1: They want to try to use this momentum to go and find a second one. So they've got a couple more minutes of stoppage time in this first half.
0: Four minutes at the minimum added on here at Estadio Monterrey. And what looked like a dominant Swedish first half has now been painted a totally different color with a shade of Tunisian red. Hannibal with the assist. Omar Rekik in his seventh cap, earning his first international goal. And I have to be careful here for the Tunisians. Obviously a lot of momentum and confidence after that goal. And all that hard work would be for naught if they were to give up the third goal right before the halftime whistle. It's a really high line here for the Tunisians on this set piece for Sweden. Plenty of room to dump this in. Too close to the keeper. And Shamak able to handle it.
1: Good to him.
0: And he wants to go quickly for Elias Sam. But Gudmundsson has it lined up. Hannibal. Good vision to find Sam. And here comes Tunisia again.
1: Oh.
0: Valeri. Still numbers forward, and now Tunisia knocking on the door of an equalizer. Scooped over the top. Lindelof is able to track it. From the skipper, Elias Skiri. And a man of his quality expected to be much better in that situation.
1: Quality, experience, all of the above. Wearing the captain's arm, man, for your side. Just never checked his shoulder to see if he had pressure.
0: Did get bailed out, though, as Sweden get possession right back. Great little up back through, but he has it covered. It's amazing how one goal can just completely change the mood. That was Sabri Lamouchi getting a stern talking to from the referee. And the fourth official, Juan Calderon of Costa Rica, trying to settle down the manager for the side that's trying to get back into this game before the halftime whistle. Skiri. Hannibal. Abdi. That's Bobashin. He's down just on the edge of the penalty area. And looking to get back into position. Isak got a touch to it. Benhamida needed to be sure there, as Isak would have been in. And that's going to do it for the first half, and entertaining to say the least. Sweden dominant and certainly looked the part in the opening 35 minutes or so. Yasin Ayari with one of the goals of the tournament so far. And then it was a second from Alexander Isak, but not before Tunisia could get back into the game thanks to a first international goal from Omar Rekik. Pina the Gang will break it down back in the studio.
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6: Welcome into iHeartRadio's coverage of the 2026 FIFA World Cup. Anderson Hurst, Pete Fewing, Steve Zakuani with you today. We're in our last game of a quadruple header here on a Sunday evening at day five of the World Cup. Sweden's up 2-1 at halftime over Tunisia. You got Ayari in the seventh minute on a goalkeeping mistake, kind of pouncing on that one. Alexander Isak with a great individual effort in the 30th minute. But then Rekic with a great glancing header at the near post. Coach always talking about that near post run. It kind of gets Tunisia back in the game in the 43rd minute. Let's get to the first half recap. 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Coach, what are your thoughts on that first half?
7: Well, I thought the first half was great for Sweden up until they gave up the goal, right? It's a terrific start. You could feel the 2-0. You think, okay, this is over. We're in cruise control. It's what we talked about before the game, Stevie, of Sweden. Sweden wanted to get that 2-0 lead, right? Get one, get two,
6: right,
7: and then continue on. But you give up a goal right before the half. The U.S. in preparation for the World Cup against Senegal, same thing. They're up 2-0. They give away a ball.
6: Yes.
7: A little casual on the 50-yard line against Senegal, and Amari's got it in the back of the net 8 seconds later. You just want to close out the half. That's a very valuable learning lesson. Good ball played in, very good header, but could you get a little tighter? And actually, there was a size difference, right? And so if you're tighter, with the size difference, it caroms off your head and goes over. So, disappointed. Sweden's going to walk in a little bit, not dejected, but a little, you know, concerned. Whereas, their opponent is going to walk into this game going, okay, here we go.
8: Yeah. Yeah. I think Sweden have needlessly made this complicated more than it should be. They were extremely dominant. They were playing well. We're not playing down to competition at all. I would say both Sweden goals from Tunisia were bad goals to give up.
6: Okay.
8: If you got a question of goalkeeper there a little bit. But then, you know, goals change games, and Tunisia scoring at that point right before halftime. Now, I think both locker rooms, the entire halftime speeches are now different dynamic. For Sweden, it's about, hey, we need to go out there and really find ourselves again and get another goal and put this game out of reach. And for Tunisia, is how long can we keep it 2-1? Because we've shown we can score. We just got to try and nick one more and maybe we get a point out of this.
6: Yeah, it seems like Sweden, with all the dominance, they've been a little open at the back, coach. They've left opportunities for a Tunisia team that hasn't shown a lot of intent to attack on that side.
7: Yeah, and if you look at the three goals, Tunisia's goal was the best of the three. Right? And the goalkeeper, when you said that, Stevie, the poor goalkeeper.
6: Yeah.
7: Does he make a change at halftime? Because the first one, he kind of came off his line, was hesitant, knocked the ball down. They get a shot. It gets blocked, comes back out, and he's frozen.
6: Yeah.
7: And goes through his hands. Tough. If I'm that kid's mother, I feel terrible for my son. You know what I mean? I feel bad for his mom having to watch, because he's a good goalkeeper, right? But then the second one, he just didn't get his hands on it enough, and he could have parried that away. Just still that momentary lapse at the exact wrong moment. So, but Tunisia's goal was very good. And so you're right.

0: with that goal for Esker, it's the first time since 1966 that Sweden has had two players with a goal and an assist in the same match.
1: And you were wondering if they could combine. You were wondering if Sweden could play with both strikers.
0: Listen, when you were convinced, huh?
1: Yeah, when you, I just feel like when you have, if you're quality, like the two of them are, you find ways. And when you have the appetite that they had to produce for their country, they missed the last World Cup, Sweden, so they have a point to prove in this competition. And they know how important getting 3 points against this opponent is. The next two that they'll play are Japan and Netherlands, which will be tougher games. So the urgency is there for these strikers to get on the score sheet first and foremost, but also, I'm sorry, to get 3 points first and foremost, but then to also find a way to get on the score sheet.
0: Jokka Rask, Isak to his left, trying to hold his run. Alexander Isak already with a goal tonight, cutting in on that right foot. It's Isak, but he's blocked before it can get to Shama.
1: I'd love a shot of Graham Potter right now to see his reaction, because he's got to be smiling ear to ear. Not only are his strikers getting chances, they're consistently looking for one another. The key is going to be the timing of the pass. This time, Jokeris gets it right.
0: Isak here. Lagerbielka. Into the path of Lucas Bergvall. Hits it on the first time. Jokeris might be able to get there, and despite the acrobatic effort, triples out of play for a goal kick.
1: Love to see that. Straight into the game, Lucas Bergvall getting involved in the attack. Just once again, those channels are there to be ran, and does a good job. I love that he picks his head up. Instead of taking a touch, he's trying to play that first-time ball in. Just slightly overcooks it as Jokeris is looking to get his second of the night. But the intention is spot on. Bergvall being lively.
0: And that's going to do it for the proverbial third quarter here in Monterrey. And Sweden restore their two-goal lead thanks to a massive mistake from the skipper of Tunisia, Elias Skiri, who dribbled right into trouble. Alexander Isak touches it along for Viktor Jokeris. And it is 3-1 to Sweden. We'll step aside for a few moments.
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0: Meanwhile, Sebastian Tunecki of Celtic comes out to the scene. And it's Ashuri, 27-year-old, originally born in France, plays his club ball for FC Copenhagen in the first division in Denmark. And Jan Valeri is also going to step off the field. And again, Tunisia down to two subs, and you can see that in the top left part of your screen, the scoreboard, just with two ticks remaining underneath their name. Sweden has three substitutions remaining. And Sabo Lamushi clearly, Mo, just trying to bring on some more offensive firepower for the remaining 20 minutes.
12: I'm also watching to see if there's any shift in tactics. And get some fresh legs in there as a starting point. Elias Ashuri looking like he's floating on that right-hand side.
0: James Corden and the After Hours crew will be on Fox tonight for another nightly wrap of today's World Cup action featuring some very special guests. Make sure you tune in to what has been must-see TV to wrap up each and every day of this fantastic competition. Again, it's going to be at midnight local. Ekeres was pressing, but he was the only one doing so for Sweden. And Tunisia able to switch the point of attack. And at some point, you're going to have to get out of second gear if you're Tunisia. As Hannibal trying to link up with Ali Abdi. He's been a busy boy on that right wing. Going to be thrown back to Tunisia. And Hannibal is just bungled over by Lucas Bergvall.
12: Well, we've seen some late goals already this tournament. So if Tunisia can find one in the next 5 minutes, it really makes that last 10 minutes bell something to watch out for. We saw them get that late goal in the first half, but that third one that they conceded is taking a little bit of steam out of their sail, but still quite a bit to play for. Some fresh legs on the pitch now.
0: And some better football as well as Tunisia with their tails up and threatening. He has it taken off of his foot. And now Jokerest tasked with holding things up for Sweden. Arsenal man linking up with the new Liverpool signing. And here comes Sweden once more. Elliot Stroud on his horse. And Smith delivering is denied, but it will be a corner for Sweden. That's how quickly Sweden can go from back to front.
1: It's a good little duel there. Mohamed Mahmoud tracking back. Elliot Strauss felt like he had the better of him. Turn of pace. Good recovery run in the end. Puts it out for a corner kick. But that was really good hold of play once again from Jokers. That's a part of his game that's grown, and you saw it start to really mature over the course of the season for Arsenal.
0: And once again, now Perez, the referee, addressing some of the three-corner routine physicality.
1: Just like, look how many bodies around the goalkeeper.
0: Good-looking delivery. Dealt with by Tunisia. Straight up into the night sky from Elliot Trout. Looked like it came off the hand of Isak, and indeed it did. And just a reminder, folks, that we are going to have 8 third-place finishers from different groups across the tournament that are going to find their way into the round of 32. And given the amount of teams that are in this competition now, stretching it to 48, goal differential is going to be of paramount importance. So even if Tunisia don't win the game, potentially nicking a second goal might just be something that they can hang their hat on moving into the second game of Group F. I feel like anywhere between 3 and 4 points is at the bare minimum going to put you in contention to qualify for the round of 32, and then it's going to come down to some of the tiebreakers.

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0: Bill Miller and you. It is the Ben Maller Show. We kick off a new week on this Monday. A reminder, this show is on all night long. We broadcast bloviating under the cover of darkness. Now, you likely only hear part of the show, maybe just this hour. 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
6: I believe the answer is the Clippers.
3: That is the top answer. 40 points. It's Maller Militia.
0: Well, please, we have some business to get to before we get to the game here. 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We have some big blowouts on Sunday in the World Cup. How about Group E? The Germans taking out Caraco. 7-1. Holy cannoli. All right. Let's welcome in our contestants. We have Peter in Ottawa who's going to play. Hello, Peter. Welcome. Peter? Going once?
7: Yes, I'm here.
0: There he is. There's Peter. Hi, Peter.
7: Woo!
0: All right. You're going to play our game. And Lorena picked door number. Let's see. What do we have? Door number 1, 2, or 3?
8: Door number 1.
0: All right, well, you have picked Hollering James. An amazing job.
7: Yeah, buddy, I love him.
0: You love James. All right. Hey, James, this guy Peter in Ottawa loves your work as a caller.
9: I want Peter, if he wins, to give me his golden ticket.
0: Oh, no, you can't, James. No. All right.
7: Give me a golden ticket.
0: All right, let's play the game here. Lorena Coop sent a bunch of different categories here.
10: I like the last one.
0: You want the third one? All right, that'll be the number 3. Gentlemen, your name is your buzzer. We'll go the childhood nostalgia route on the Maller Militia feud. 100 people surveyed, and the top 1, 2, 3, 4, 5 answers are on the board. And name a classic snack you used to find in your school lunchbox.
7: Peter. Jam and peanut butter sandwich.
0: Very specific.
10: That's the entree, not a snack.
0: That's not a snack.
9: Hollering James.
0: Oh, this ought to be good. Hollering James.
9: Peanut butter sandwich.
0: James, you're cheating off a guy's work who got it wrong, James. What are you doing?
9: Let me try again.
0: James.
9: James,
0: don't you know you have to go in there and find the smart kid and steal off his paper, not the... Oh, my God. All right.
8: Say that again.
0: Peter, you want to go ahead, Peter?
7: Granola bar.
0: There you go. That was on there. 14 points. You got to go again there, Peter. Name a classic snack you used to find in your school lunchbox. Peter.
7: Lunch. The drinking box.
8: A juice box?
7: Yeah.
0: Is that on there? I don't see it on there. That's not really a snack. It's a drink. All right, James, always look forward to James' answers. You can't cheat off this guy. Now, name a classic snack Hollering James used to find in your school lunchbox.
9: Rice Krispie bar.
0: That's actually not terrible, but not on there.
10: I wish I got that in my lunchbox.
0: Every once in a while. That was a special treat. All right, back to you, Peter. Name a classic snack you used to find in your school lunchbox.
7: Oh, cheese and that dip with crackers.
0: Cheese and dip. Is that on there? He said crackers.
8: I know what he's talking about.
7: The cracker. The little, you got the 4 crackers and the cheese.
0: I know. I know what you're talking about. That's not bad. It's not on there, though. I don't
7: Wow. Sucks to be me, then.
0: All right. James, go ahead, James.
9: Minnesota Twinkies.
0: What do you say?
10: Twinkies.
0: Yeah, not on there. Yeah. Well, you guys are not, you must not have had many snacks in school back in the day. Peter, go back to you, Peter. Name a classic snack you used to have in your school lunchbox.
7: A Joe Louis.
0: What do you say?
4: A Joe Louis? I don't know.
0: No, that's
4: it is.
0: A Canadian thing. All right. We had fruit snacks, Gushers, Goldfish crackers, granola bar, and string cheese were the ones we were looking for there. So. I don't think anybody wins. Nobody wins. We're all done.
11: Hi, it's Ben Maller.
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11: Isolated showers today, then scattered showers and thunderstorms later on. Mostly sunny with a high of 93. Partly cloudy and hot with a low of 80 tonight. Get news, traffic, and weather around the clock when you set News Radio WFLA as a preset on the iHeartRadio app. I'm Pat Largo.
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4: What team in Tampa Bay is closest to winning a championship? 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I think that's the championship everybody wants to see the most in this town. 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

0: game, Stanley Cup champions last night. And then anything else? Was there anything else? Oh, yeah, we'll talk about the Knicks a little bit today. My apologies. Listen, Aaron's not here. You're kind of saved. It's an interesting thing because on the one hand, I know for our listeners who get annoyed, and there are some of you, a little too uptight in my opinion, but you know, there are some of you that don't want to hear about basketball at all or don't want to hear about Aaron liking the Knicks. And certainly you'll get less of it because of that, right? And I'm happy for you that you're not going to be too annoyed today at Aaron's Knicks fandom. But on the flip side, I do feel terrible. Like, Aaron and I have been doing this together for a long time now. And I've watched his misery around that basketball team for a long time now. And I feel a little bit bad that he's not with us this morning. I say it like he passed away. He's no longer with us, Aaron Jacobson. He can't talk Knicks basketball with us. I don't even know where he is right now. Like, I'm not sure if he's still in Pebble Beach or if they've begun or taken their pilgrimage across the seas to where the hell is he going again? I already forgot.
1: Scotland.
0: Scotland, that's right. Scotland. I don't know if they're already in Scotland. Are you abreast of the Jacobson's travels?
1: No, I thought he said that they left Monday morning, so I'm assuming they got to be either, as you said, getting ready. Although it's only, what, 3 in the morning right now for them? So
0: yeah,
1: I would assume their flight probably leaves in a couple hours, if I had to take a guess.
0: What do you think a flight from California to Scotland is?
1: I think it's like 8 hours or 7 hours from New York, so I'm guessing like 13 if it's a nonstop.
0: You think Googs knows?
1: Oh, Googs absolutely knows.
0: How long is a flight from California?
2: If you mean what I remember.
0: Oh, hey, settle down. Settle down. That was my fault, actually. How long is a flight from California to Scotland?
2: A one-stop connecting flight from California to Scotland typically takes between 13 and 16 hours total travel time.
0: Oh, that sounds terrible. And I believe as I cut her off there at the end, Gemini was telling me that currently there are no non-connecting flights. So if that's true, that was a non-connecting flight, 13 to 16 hours. What a variable, too. 3 hours is usually a trip. That's the difference between what it could be, I guess, because of wind or whatever the hell affects these things. 13 to 16 hours. I feel like I would be an absolute bear on a plane for 13 to 16 hours because I'm not wealthy. So I'm flying in whatever the hell is the cheapest part of the plane I can fly in internationally. That's how I'm flying. I would be a mess. 6 hours to California, whatever the hell it was not that bad, but not good. But 13, have you ever been on a flight that long, Sam?
1: No, I think the longest I've done is Tampa to Seattle. That was probably right around the 6 hour mark. That was a flight.
0: Did you not do your thing? I can't remember what it's called.
1: Birthright?
0: Your birthright?
1: No, so in college, me and my buddies, we all signed up to go on the college birthright to Israel.
0: Now that sounds like more fun. The college birthright sounds like you're going to party a little bit. You know?
1: It's a bunch of fraternity guys and sorority girls, and they all go over at the same time. But when we signed up to do it, COVID hit, so we couldn't go. So our trip got canceled. I was looking.
0: Are you too old now? Outaged your birthright?
1: I think you can do it till 26, so this is my last year to do it, I think.
0: So you're effed. Or are you going to try to sneak it in?
1: No, I think I'm effed.
0: You're effed?
1: Yeah.
0: Well, that's a shame. That's a shame. But what a weekend it was, seriously, to be a sports fan. If only the Rays could have held up their end of the bargain and made it would have just been unbelievable. You know, like I lost nearly every bet I made last night, with the exception of Gaethje on UFC Freedom 250. But still, it was, I mean, to get a Stanley Cup champion

0: day after we get an NBA champion, a full weekend of baseball, a UFC event, and by the way, a historic UFC event. You know, Derek Lewis, who got his ass just kicked last night. I keep betting on him anyways because I just love him. But he even said, like, it's this American history. That's why, like, I'll be honest with you. I checked in on the Stanley Cup final, but that's about it. I was all UFC Freedom 250 last night. But the Rays did not hold up their end of the bargain to make it a great weekend because they had a very so-so weekend. 4-3 loss on Friday to the Angels, 8-0. And I kept holding out hope on Saturday that they were going to, like, because the Angels aren't very good, right? And I'm like, the Rays will figure it out at some point. I don't know. I just had a feeling that game was going to eventually turn in their direction. And then there was Jose Siri. And when Jose Siri hit the home run, I knew. I mean, at that point, I don't remember what the score was, but it was pretty much out of hand. But even like it got worse after that. But I knew the second Jose Siri hit the home run, if you're a Rays fan, you knew that was it. So they really needed one yesterday. You didn't want to go out on the road. And we talked about that this wasn't a crucial road trip for the Rays in the grand scheme of things, but how it could have been really good if they could have gone out there and won 4 of 6 games, which obviously now is, you know, they'd have to sweep the Dodgers for that. And something tells me, and I'm not a pessimist necessarily, but something tells me they're probably not going to sweep the Dodgers. But yesterday felt up in the air for much of it. The Rays led, and then in the fifth, they give the lead right back, or at least they allow the Angels to tie it up. And I'm like, oh boy, here we go. We're kind of at that stage where we're floating around that stage of here we go. You know, for a while it was whatever went wrong, you went, okay, they'll be all right. They're going to find a way to win because they did night in and night out almost every night. But recently, when you give up 2 runs in the fifth to make it a 3-3 game, you're starting to get more of that, oh, here we go kind of situation, especially in a game like yesterday, where you threw six pitchers on the mound. Was it 7? I've got it right in front of me. No, it was 6 pitchers. You're messing with me, Sam Cohen. You're messing with me. Maybe I just don't read sign language well. I should know that signal. I've gotten it for a long time.
1: You read sign language perfectly, Pat.
0: No, I don't. Listen. Today's Pat and Aaron show. By the way, Ryan Pepio joins us for the entirety of the 7 and 8 o'clock hours. He'll be here for 2 hours filling in for Aaron. But the entirety of the Pat and Aaron show today, brought to you by coffee. I was up way too late watching MMA last night. We'll get into things I like, including UFC Freedom 250 coming up next, the Pat and Aaron show.
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0: Things I Like on the Pat and Aaron Show. 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It was a hell of a weekend, like I said. Time for Things I Like. And the first thing I like, we've got a doubleheader today on WDAE. A doubleheader, not doubleheader baseball. We only have one Rays game. It's late tonight in L.A. They'll be playing the L.A. Dodgers. However, we do have a Ryan Pepio WDAE doubleheader. If you did not see on social media yesterday, if you have not heard the breaking news, it's not really breaking news. Ryan Pepio is going to join me from 7 to 9 today. And then he's coming back and he's doing the drive with T-Kraz as well at 3 o'clock. So a DAE doubleheader for Ryan Pepio today. And we're going to have a lot of fun. We're going to have a lot of fun. I got a lot of things I want to talk to Ryan about. First of all, the Rays being out west you know, Aaron and I, we'll sit here, we'll talk about a West Coast trip and how difficult that is. What the hell do we know? I mean, granted, the kid's flying from California to Scotland today, so I guess he knows a little bit about jet lag, or he will if he doesn't yet. Oh, he does. He's a jet setter. He flies everywhere, this kid. But seriously, like, when it comes to being a major league ball player, and what does that do to you to go from, you know, we'd be playing all of our games on the East Coast, and then boom, we'd fly across the country and play three against the Angels and three against the Dodgers. What is that really like for a major league ball player? I'm going to ask Ryan Pepio about that. I'm also going to put Pep on the spot a little bit today. We're going to play a little teammate trivia. We're going to see just how deeply he knows some of his Rays teammates. And I did some digging. I got a couple of easy ones in there. If he's not listening, hopefully he's not listening on the way over here. I got a couple of easy ones in there to work them in. And then I got some, deep ones. I went in, I did some research. I know about players on this team like I never did before. And we'll see if Ryan Pepio does. We'll play a little teammate trivia with Ryan at 8 o'clock today. So Ryan Pepio doing the double dip, doing a couple hours with me, doing an hour with T-Kraz. A lot of awesome radio today. And what, this dude, there's no doubt. I hope he's not listening because I'm glazing him so much right now. But there's no doubt in my mind that when he's done, and obviously he's so young, he's going to be done for a long time, but when he's done being a major league ball player, he's becoming a broadcaster because he loves it. I mean, you know who wants to come in to do 2 hours of morning radio and then an hour later an afternoon drive? Nobody. Like, none of us that work here want to do that. That's a double dip right there. That, like, can I do all my hours at once and not do a couple here and one later? Like, that's a lot. And he's psyched about it. He's into this. So Ryan Pepio, doubleheader today. That's certainly something I like. Something else I like, and I always enjoy following our guy Greg Wolf on social media because he's everywhere. He's everywhere. I even know, because I happen to be around, a television show that Greg Wolf is going to be on pretty soon. Can't tell you what or where or when, but it's coming soon. But Greg Wolf, obviously the in-arena voice for the Tampa Bay Lightning, most famously, has done that forever. But also is tied to literally like almost every sport in town. I think the Rays, they just have so many games that Greg Wolf is so busy he'd never be able to work the Rays in full time. But he's like everywhere else. I mean, the guy's everywhere. And if you haven't seen it, if you haven't noticed, if you don't follow Greg Wolf on social media, shame on you. He was asked to be the in-arena host for the World Cup in Mexico. So dude's in Mexico right now doing the World Cup, which seems crazy to me because I would just assume that the World Cup in Mexico, they'd have Spanish speaking people doing the in-arena stuff.
12: I think I saw, Pat.
0: Maybe they have both.
12: I was going to say the lady he posted a video with, and I don't recall her name, but they did a video together and he was speaking English. I believe she was speaking Spanish because you have so many different countries that are going to be down there in Mexico.
0: That
12: playing.
0: Makes sense.
12: So I think it's like a 50-50 situation.
0: Yeah. I saw that he was doing something. I probably should have put two and two together. I catch on slowly to these things. But seriously, super excited. Greg Wolf's been a great friend of mine, of a lot of people here for a long time. Did you know, Sam Cohen, a little Greg Wolf trivia, did you know he used to work here?
12: I did, actually.
0: Yeah, he was our promotions director for a long time on WDAE. That's where I first got to. Greg Wolf helped me get my foot in the door here.
12: First time I met him, Stadium Series. I was getting really? In an elevator to go up to the press box, and he saw my badge said WDAE, and he asked me what I did. I was only here, what, a month and a half at that point-ish, give or take? And I told him that I was the executive producer of the Pat and Aaron Show, and we talked for probably 15 minutes because he was like, I love those guys.
0: Yeah.
12: He's the man.
0: He is incredible. And he helped me get my foot in the door here. We streamed the dodgeball tournament on Tampa Live Sports that Ron and Ian used to do. And we did that because for the longest time I harassed Greg Wolf, like, let me come do that. I knew it was kind of a way possibly to work my foot in the door here, and that's exactly what happened, but wouldn't happen without Greg Wolf. So super happy for him as he just continues to get more and more opportunities because he's so good. And then speaking of so good, Heidi and I on Friday night, I was telling Heidi, like, I really want some wood-fired pizza. We almost went over to Magnanimous where they've got the sliced wizard wood-fired pizza outside. We ended up going to St. Pete again. We drove over to Pizza Box. You got to go check them out.
12: I still got to make my way down to Pizza Box, too.
0: We went Saturday. The breadsticks are so much. Although I messed up. I ordered the wrong breadsticks. They got regular breadsticks, and then they get something called Easy E. You want to order the Easy E, all right?
12: Anytime that's an option as opposed to regular, I probably go with the Rap Legend.
0: Dude, so the Easy E, it comes out with like a skillet full of marinara sauce with, I think it's goat cheese in there, some kind of cheese in there, some fresh, not oregano, what's the other one? Parsley? I don't know.
12: Thyme?
0: But it's delicious. It's freaking delicious. And Heidi and I drove all the way to St. Pete so we could go over the weekend. That is Things I Like. When we return, we're going to get into today's top headlines. Sam Cohen going to fill us in on some of the latest around sports. And we'll talk more about UFC Freedom 250 last night on the White House lawn. It's not politics. It's mixed martial arts, damn it.
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0: 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The number one headline, Ryan Pepia, Rays starter, will be joining us in the studio at 7 o'clock for the 7 and 8 o'clock hours. So make sure you stay tuned for that.
3: Breaking news. Not really. I was like that, you know, I was joking about Ryan Pepia coming in being breaking news. Whenever there's breaking news on ESPN or one of those networks, like 8 hours later, it's like breaking news. And it's like, no, dude, we've known all day. Get a new graphic.
0: And you get the old, at least the old Sports Center. I don't know if you remember, Pat, the breaking news where the like ball would come around and the letters would like swing around it and you would see breaking news. It was like, uh-oh.
3: Oh, I don't remember that.
0: Oh, it was so
3: which I'm
0: sweet.
3: Shocked by.
0: Oh, sweet.
3: But actually, you know what? I bet Phil remembers, but you don't. You ever heard of Sports Channel?
0: I haven't. I'm sure Pops is all about it.
3: I know, Phil. Phil, if you're listening, Phil.
0: He is not.
3: Teach this kid about Sports Channel. Sports Channel, when I was a kid, it was a channel on TV. And it literally had zero people on it. All it was like, let's say it would have the AL standings up on the screen, and then on the bottom it was the first one that had like the little ticker on the bottom like ESPN has, but it never had like, from my memory, like breaking news or anything. It would just be like scores, sometimes the standings would be down there, but it was just very basic information, but nothing. It was like a newspaper on television. That's what we had when I was a kid. Walking uphill in the snow both ways, Sam Cohen.
0: I was going to ask. Pops grew up in Pittsburgh, and I used to hear about Louisiana Purchase-esque walk he would have to go on to school every day and all those kind of things.
3: Did Louisiana Purchase involve a lot of walking? I didn't know about that.
0: It was the first like history thing that came to mind for some reason from way back when.
3: They walked from Pittsburgh to Louisiana to sign the purchase.
0: That's a good deal for the USA, though. Yeah. Really good deal. Freedom 250. We'll get into that in a little bit. The Rays were back in action yesterday, looking to salvage a series against the Halos. They do. They win 8-3. Junior homers in the eighth is a guy on base finally when he hits a home run. That was nice to see. And man, Pat, I don't know if you saw
3: I've been betting on Junior to hit a home run like a lot lately. And then yesterday I didn't.
0: That's how it works.
3: Yeah.
0: But did you see the video when he got back to the dugout? It was like he needed it.
3: Oh, which we knew before he hit that home run. Like we talked about it the other day. The ball that he watched that ended up being a double. The other one that ended up being a foul ball that he kind of like was trying to like lean over, right? Like guys do on his way down the first baseline. Like he's wanted this one for a little bit. Yeah.
0: I couldn't make out because of the glasses and the hat. I couldn't make out whose face it was. But he gave one of those like really tense screams at the top of the dugout, like the steps. And then when he got down into the dugout, whoever was on the left there, it wasn't Cash, I don't believe. Hard to tell. I'm going to have to watch the video again. He gave a high five, and I know that person's hand still hurts.
3: Yeah.
0: It was like a cock back and wham. And I was like, oh, boy.
3: It's a good high five.
0: 8-3, Rays win, ugly weekend, and you know what? You take a win, you're going into the other side of L.A. now.
3: Yeah.
0: You got to take on one of the best teams in baseball in the Dodgers. So, as you said earlier in the show, Pat, they're going to have to sweep if you want the four wins on the road trip. So
3: I would settle at this point for a win in L.A., and I don't mean one win. I mean a series win in L.A.
0: I'd take 50-50 on this road trip. It's not perfect. Yeah. We'd rather the four. I mean, you'd rather six, but...
3: Nick Martinez on the bump for the Rays tonight, by the way, at like midnight. And I know it's 10 o'clock, but it might as well be midnight for us.
0: I might see five pitches of that game.
3: I might not.
0: You might see zero.
3: After last night, like I was up late watching mixed martial arts, dude. I was up late.
0: It was entertaining. That flyover was on. We'll get into that in a little bit.
3: Yeah.
0: But oh my goodness, it was unbelievable. As you mentioned earlier, Pat, I was saying it's football season because there's no more hockey. There's no more basketball. You got baseball, but we all know that that's a really long season. So it's football season.
3: Canes, mandatory minicamp right in front of us.
0: Starting tomorrow for the Bucks. The Canes last night, 3-0 winners over the Golden Knights. They win in six, and Rob Brindamore gets to lift Lord Stanley again. This team is really good.
3: Well, that's typically the case for champions. Champions are usually pretty good.
0: I mean,
3: but listen, this is a series that was very good as well. And that's not always the case in a championship series, that's for sure. But Carolina, really, the last half of game five and game six, they just took it. They just said, hey, Vegas, thanks for coming, but this is ours. We're going home with this again. And for my one friend, Tony, who likes the Carolina Hurricanes, congratulations to you, Tony.
0: Champions are normally pretty good. I meant it more as a... if I was looking at some of the Lightning cap space yesterday, now that free agency is going to be right around the corner,
3: yeah,
0: what moves they might be able to make, I didn't realize. I was looking at some of the other top teams in the East, whether it's Buffalo or Carolina, even Montreal. The Hurricanes, pretty much their entire roster is there for another 5 years. They have one unrestricted free agent, and it's a guy on their fourth line. So not the end of the world for them. In their top six guys for forwards are all on like 5 years deals. Nobody signed for more than $10 million. They're going to be a problem for a while.
3: Yeah. No, they're like you said, they're really good, and they're not going anywhere anytime soon. And there's a couple of young teams or you know, relatively young teams that are kind of in that boat in the NHL. So the Lightning are going to have to figure something out if they want to be Stanley Cup contenders, because they're not right now. You saw it in the playoffs again. I know they were really good during the regular season, but playoff hockey's a different animal. I did think they were better suited for the playoffs this year because they weren't as soft as they were a year ago, if we're being fair. But they need to figure something out this offseason, because as you keep telling me, Darren Radish is likely gone. So I don't know how you get better. Unless Victor Hedman comes back, starts looking like Victor Hedman again.
0: Yeah, we need El Capitan. We also had another final wrap-up, as I mentioned, over the weekend on Saturday night. The Knicks, the New York Aaron Jacobson, boy from Sarasota, they are the NBA champions for the first time in 53 years. And as exciting as that is, it is hectic in New York City, Pat.
3: Oh, it's wild.
0: I was reading an article. The New York Police Department is reporting at least 63 people were arrested amid the crowds celebrating the championships.
3: Is that it? That actually sounds low to me.
0: I thought the same thing.
3: Sounds low to me based off of the videos I saw, yeah.
0: Did you see the video of the bus driver?
3: Yes. The dancing bus driver?
0: No.
3: The one trying to save his bus from ruin?
0: That one.
3: Yeah, I saw both. Did you not see the dancing bus driver?
0: I didn't see the dancing bus driver.
3: Oh, he was pretty fresh. Nobody's going to attack his bus the way he was dancing. But yeah, no, listen. Why do we want to smash stuff, right? And by the way, I said this to somebody the other day. I don't believe those are Knicks fans. I don't believe those are opportunists. Those are the same people that show up at protests and burn stuff down. They're just, whether it's a protest or a championship celebration or something else with a large crowd they think they can take advantage of, there are these a-holes that their entire thing, like, I think half the time when they're burning stuff down at protests, they don't even care about what is being protested about. They just want to burn stuff down. They're opportunists. And I think it's the same thing with this thing at with the Knicks championship. You've got a ton of New York Knicks fans and just New Yorkers that are out there celebrating. And then you've got the opportunists that are like, oh, wow, there's enough people on the street that we can go burn stuff down and maybe not get in trouble. Those people suck. Those people really suck. But when it comes to the basketball itself, right? By the way, this isn't even a basketball conversation, because I'm trying to think of any sport. Now, obviously, football, it's really incomparable because you don't have a series. Right. But I'm trying to think of any sport where I remember a team where every night they were way down. Literally every night the Knicks were down double digits in the first quarter, every single game of the series. I'm trying to remember, regardless of the sport, a team that in every single game looked like at some point in that game they were hopeless. Every game. Like, yeah, the 29-point comeback was one for the ages. But every single game, they were down double digits in the first quarter and then came back to win at least four out of the five. I'm trying to think of a series where a team looked for the majority of the game, I can't remember the stat, but the amount of minutes that the Spurs led versus the amount of minutes the Knicks led, the difference is astronomical. I'm trying to remember a series where a team, every night out looked like at some point they were hopeless. Every night out was way down and still not only won the series, Sam, right? But won the series in five games. In five games. I can't think of anything like that.
0: We were talking before the show about how the Spurs, I don't want to say easily because they ended up losing in five, but they easily could have swept this series.
3: Yeah.
0: I was telling you the stat, and I think what you're talking about, the graphic I saw, the Spurs led for 78% of the series.
3: There you go. They said, like, what I was watching was out, I think during the post game, and they had the actual minutes. It's crazy, but 78%, it's a huge number, too, to imagine. And by the way, it's not like they led by one or two for 78% of the game. They led by double digits every single game and by 29 in game four.
0: The Atlanta Spurs, baby.
3: It's really, really special. No, it's the
0: San Antonio Falcons.
3: San Antonio Falcons, yeah.
0: But either way you want to look at it, the New York Aaron Jacobsons are NBA champions. But that is today's top headlines brought to you by Rivard Buick GMC, the number two GMC dealer in the country.
3: Yeah, and I know a lot of fans, and we're not getting a lot of it right now on the text line, but we had somebody text in last week like, well, I'm not listening to the rest of the show because of how much Aaron likes the Knicks. And it's like, okay, you weirdo. I love, unless it's a team that I hate, right? I love seeing fan base, when the Cubs won after 1,000 years, right? Even when the Red Sox won in 2004 because their fans hadn't yet turned douchey, they were still like lovable losers in a way. I even felt good for Red Sox fans back then. I wasn't here yet. I hadn't fallen in love with Tampa Bay. If I was here and a Rays fan already, I might have felt differently about it. But I always feel good. I saw a guy yesterday, Heidi, and I went to Publix to grab some stuff. And as I was coming out to the car, I saw a guy in a Knicks hat. And I was like, congrats on your Knicks. And he's like, man, when I was a kid and everybody had a Michael Jordan poster, I had a John Starks poster. And I was like, man, that's cool. I was more of a Pat Ewing guy, but I get it. Like, good for you, man. Like, that's like for people like that, I don't know how you don't feel good for him. And I get it. Like, New York is not exactly the place it's easy to root for if you're not from there or don't have ties there or whatever. But I'm for the most part, I'm very, very, very happy for Knicks fans. Very happy for Knicks fans. All right. We talked, you mentioned we're going to get into it. You said it. Was that the greatest and last thing we're talking about? Of course, UFC Freedom 250 last night, the UFC event on the back lawn of the White House, the south lawn of the White House. And I thought it was just an incredible event. And by the way, somebody noted earlier on the text line, I got to get it up in front of me. I didn't even realize this. First time in the UFC where the entire main card missed the judges. Oh, but it's a question mark. They're asking the question, so maybe that's not great. But yeah, nobody went the distance last night. There were no judges involved or required for any of the decisions last night at the White House for UFC Freedom 250. But you mentioned quickly, Sam, the flyover. Is that the greatest flyover ever?
0: It's got to be the only one.
3: It was incredible. And it went over the White House. It wasn't just in the middle of America somewhere.
0: It was sick. I would have loved the, I don't know what they do it for, but sometimes, like the trail, somehow they change the trail smoke sometimes to different colors. I don't know if you've ever seen those.
3: Sure.
0: If you could have given me, that's my only pick. I did once get to see in Kansas City a pair of B-2 bombers in a flyover.
3: That's cool.
0: Holy.
3: For a long time, Raymond James Stadium was the only professional sports stadium that had a flyover at every game.
0: I did not know that.
3: As that used to be a fact. It is no longer a fact. They don't do it every single game anymore. But for a long time, it was the only one every week because McDill's right there. So every week they used to have flyovers. And then eventually, I think it was during COVID that they were like, eh. Maybe not every week anymore, but still, it was was very, very cool. But I thought the flyover last night was awesome. I thought, like, and I'm not Aaron Jacobson. I'm not out on a Friday or Saturday night somewhere watching some jam band pretend to be the Grateful Dead. I'm not exactly live music guy. When I go out for dinner somewhere, or, you know, I like La Teresita a lot. Sometimes they'll have somebody in there singing. I love it when they take a break. Like, I don't love live music, especially when I'm, like, just relaxing or eating somewhere. Like, I don't need it. I don't go out for live music a lot. I'll go to a concert for a band that I love or whatever. But for the most part, I'm not a big live music guy. But I thought the live music renditions of everybody's entrance music was really cool. The young lady who sang a lot of them was fantastic. I feel like, shoot her to the moon, she's a superstar. You just take her right out of the military now and you make her a superstar.
0: When she
3: sang, was awesome. She was awesome.
0: O'Malley's Walkout. Oh gosh, what's the name of it? When you
3: Superstar.
0: Yeah, Superstar. Awesome.
3: I'm trying to remember who that is.
0: Chills down the back of the spine there on that one. That was awesome.
3: That's a great song too. I'm drawing a blank on
0: gets
3: the artist.
0: Me fired up.
3: But it is a great song. But I thought everything about, and if you listen to the show enough, you know I'm not necessarily a huge pomp and circumstance kind of guy. But I thought all of the pomp and circumstance last night was just incredible. By the way, if you're just tuning in and you haven't heard yet, Ryan Pepio is going to fill in for Aaron Jacobson for the final 2 hours of the show. Just texted me and said I should be pulling up in 10 minutes. Fired up. So he's fired up. And I hope he's fired up because we get a lot for Ryan Pepio today. Again, we're going to talk to him about the whole West Coast trip and what does that really do to guys. I know what it does to the rest of us schmucks, but we're not going to play professional sports.
0: Lupe Fiasco, by the way, Pat.
3: Lupe Fiasco. The very underrated Lupe Fiasco.
0: You are what you say you are.
3: A lot of overrated out there today. Drake. I keep having kids tell me that Drake is the greatest of all time.
0: The GOAT.
3: You don't believe that, though, right?
0: Iceman.
3: You don't believe that, though, right?
0: Oh, Drake's my GOAT.
3: Jesus, dude. This is what I'm talking about with you children.
0: I do love me some DMX, though.
3: Okay, yeah, come on, man. The real hip-hop heads out there are disappointed in you right now.
0: Like,
3: here's my problem. You'll say Drake is the GOAT, right? Do you know who Black Thought is?
0: Never heard of it.
3: Black Thought is the lyricist for The Roots. Still not ringing a bell? Do you know who Jimmy Kimmel is? No, I'm sorry. No, it's not Kimmel. It's the other one. Who's the other
0: Fallon?
3: Jimmy Fallon. You know who he is?
0: I know the band The Roots, but I wouldn't have known the lead singer or rapper, lyricist, whatever you want to call him by name.
3: He is a genius.
0: I like their drummer, though.
3: I saw The Roots live, and it was mostly a hip-hop show, and all of a sudden, like, they took a break, but the bass player came out and started, like, jun, jun, jun, jun, like some, like, death metal riffs. And so many of the people around me were like, what is this? And I was like, yeah, like, this is all, but dude, the Roots play their own music. But, like, seriously, like, go listen to the Roots a little bit and listen to some of the things that Black Thought says in the music and tell me that Drake is the great. Somebody else texting, and Drake is the GOAT with Lil Wayne. You guys, you need to learn the greatness of real hip hop. There's so many lyricists that Drake couldn't stand in a room with an open microphone. And you children think he's the best.
0: They couldn't stand in a room with him.
3: Let me tell you something.
0: Iceman coming.
3: Let me tell you something. And this isn't even a joke. I've told Aaron this before. We've talked about it at training camp years ago. Zach Blobner and I and Aaron Jacobson, we're all sitting there, and Drake's stupid song, really big things, really big rings, boom. I was like, dude, you know who can rap better than this? Me. I can freestyle as good as Drake. You know what? Me versus Drake, I've got a better chance against Drake than Drake has against Black Thought from The Roots, or than Drake does against a guy like Jada Kiss, who a lot of you children don't know either. I mean, it's shameful, shameful, very shameful. But last night was really fantastic. No decisions. Everybody was fighting hard. I bet on all the Americans, which didn't turn out necessarily to be a great idea. And then even when there were two Americans, I picked the wrong American. I took Derek Lewis, who of course is the greatest knockout artist in the history of the UFC, at least has the most knockouts in the history of the UFC.
0: He's the greatest on the mic too.
3: Well, I thought so. The dude against him is a lunatic. I didn't know a lot about that dude.
0: Okay.
3: Yeah.
0: He's kind of an up and coming. He's only been in the
3: UFC. 10-0 now.
0: Yeah, he's probably been there maybe 3 years, maybe.
3: I don't know if he's like trying out for when he's done with the UFC, but he's like a WWE wrestler in there. Like his persona, not the way he fights, because he wouldn't really be hitting anybody if it was the way he fights, but his persona is very WWE. I mean, he came out to the I'm a Real American, Hulk Hogan song, for crying out loud. But his whole attitude, very, very different. I kind of like it. I just didn't want him to beat Derek Lewis last night, because Derek Lewis is one of those guys I'll probably bet on forever. And even though, like, he's clearly, like, he was done last night. He had no energy last night. That was almost an embarrassing performance for Derek Lewis. Like, I kind of want him, as much as I love him and love seeing him fight, I kind of want him to hang it up after last night. Because that was not good. That was not good. All right, you know what's going to be good? Ryan Pepiot in studio the rest of the show. Just how difficult is it to go on those West Coast road trips? We'll ask a guy who knows. Ryan Pepiot in studio next. It's the Pat and Aaron Show.
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7: Do you know the symptoms of moderate to severe obstructive sleep apnea, or OSA, in adults with obesity? They may be happening to you without you knowing. 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
0: Hour number two of the Pat Aaron Show, 95.7 WDAE. And our friend Ryan Pepio is in studio with us. He'll be in studio with us for the rest of the show. And then he's going to come home, go home, and then come back and do 3 o'clock with T-Kraz on the drive. I was saying earlier, like, even those of us that work here, we don't want to do the double dip like that. Like, that's insanity. First of all, thanks for coming in. How was everything?
1: Oh, everything's great. Can't complain.
0: Yeah. So T-Kraz texted the group, I think Friday night or Saturday night, was like, Ryan Pepio coming in at 3 on Monday. And I was like, oh, I guess the morning's not going to work out. I thought, like, you couldn't get here early enough, whatever it was. And I was like, oh, he'll text me.

0: it again this year and then joining you as well. So it's a lot of fun to me. And, you know, I could totally see myself getting into broadcasting, but you know, at the end of the day, I won't know until I'm done with baseball if I want to even, you know, be a part of sports anymore, if I'm just going to want to, you know, hang sit out in a country club and play golf every single day, drive my kids to school and then go to the golf course, pick them up from school, and then do whatever, take them to sports. And
1: what is
0: whatever.
1: It, the drop-off line? I've always heard the drop-off line is not very fun. Unless you're listening to the Pat and Aaron show, and then it's not so bad.
0: I was listening on the way here, listening about the UFC card and listening about all that stuff, talking about Drake and hearing Sam try to sing.
1: Are you now? You're only 28. So are you a Drake guy as well?
0: Not really. Right, I mean, I'm a music guy. I wouldn't say like a diehard anything. I mean, I'm country music. Is what I like listen to most of the time.
1: Did you go to see Stapleton?
0: No, I thought about it, but I didn't end up going.
1: Sam said greatest country music, greatest show he's ever been to.
2: I will say, first of all, Ryan, I did hear you just say I attempted to sing. I sung, okay? I didn't attempt. I sung. But also, if anyone, there were some people texting in too, Pat. If you're a country music fan, Ryan, you have to go see Chris Stapleton. I jokingly say that Drake's the GOAT. He's my GOAT. I think a lot of people can agree that Chris Stapleton is right up there with the GOATs of country music. And his show, I looked at the person I was with, I was like three songs in, and I'm like, this guy's not going to say, like, how's it going, Tampa? What's going on? Third song after that, Pat, he like says, he's like, you know, if you haven't seen me, I don't like to talk a lot. I want you guys to enjoy the music you paid to see. So he was just going for like 2 hours. It was unbelievable.
1: There you go. I'm not qualified to talk about the who's in the GOAT conversation when it comes to country music, because that would be like me talking about who's in the GOAT conversation for soccer. And I just, you know, I've embraced the World Cup this year in a way that I never have before, and I'm enjoying it. But it's still
0: soccer.
1: Still not my favorite spectator sport. Are you getting in on the World Cup? Are you a soccer guy?
0: A little bit.
1: It was nice to see America kick Paraguay's ass.
0: Yes, it was. I did enjoy that. You know, I had, I think Netherlands was playing Japan yesterday when I was at Sea Dogs over in Treasure Island yesterday.
1: Yeah, they screwed me with the tie, actually.
0: So I caught a little bit of that. When I was in college, we went to a lot of soccer games because my apartment was right outside of the football soccer stadium. So we would sit on the visiting side right behind the visiting bench and just absolutely berate the crap out of the other team.
1: That was amazing.
0: Oh yeah, it was great. We'd be like, all right, game's at 7, everyone in the apartment at 6 o'clock for festivities. And
1: so you like a good heckle?
0: Oh, I love it.
1: See, I wish
0: it's fun because like I get it, and like there's times like I mean, I don't hear when I'm out on the field, I don't hear anything, but when I'm in the dugout, I hear everything.
1: Yeah,
0: and I've heard some unreal stuff, and the best things I've ever heard chirps wise Philadelphia and Boston.
1: Oh, I bet. Yeah,
0: and there was one
1: best and worst, probably.
0: I don't remember exactly what was said, but we were in Philly in the towards the end of the season in 24, and I heard one of the greatest chirps of all time I've ever heard, and I cursed, my bad.
1: Yeah, it's okay. That's why we have the giant dump button here.
0: Yeah, the biggest grin on his face, and I turned around and I looked at him and I was like, was that you? And he's like, and I was like, incredible.
1: I love it.
0: We all loved it.
1: How close can we come to saying what he said?
0: No, I have no idea. But it was incredible. He just bodied somebody.
1: That's amazing.
0: It was unbelievable.
1: That's so great.
0: It was great. But like, I love that. And then after the season last year, my wife and I went to London. Right from when we finished the season in Toronto, we went and flew right to London. And so I went to a Chelsea-Liverpool match, a little Premier League game. And it was like beginning of the season, and I've never seen anything like that. Little did I not know is you can't drink beers in the stands like you do in America.
1: Wait, what?
0: Yeah. So like you like...
1: I boycotted immediately.
0: No. They do it right though.
1: Yeah.
0: The pubs are packed. The streets are packed. And then you go into the stadium.
1: So you just go in hammered.
0: Yeah, people did. Yeah, I did not. I did not know the culture of this. But, you know, you go in and, like, there's the concourse area and you hammer beers. I tried to walk up with one, get screamed at by a lady, and I was like, oh, no, I'm scared. So then I go sit down, and then 5 minutes left in the first half, and it was, like, to end. Everyone in the stands runs down. And I, like, probably peed with, like, 15 minutes left in the first half, and all the vendors are just lining up beers. They're filling up the draft beers, setting them up on the side. And you walk down. I walked down at halftime because I didn't know. And everyone double fisting beers and just hammering them for like four of them in the 15-20 minute halftime, and then go up to the stands, and it is nonstop.

0: stop chance the entire time. If you're
1: ever in Europe,
0: must go to a Premier League game. Unbelievable.
1: I'm willing to try it, but I'm very confused by this because I feel like if you allow people to drink in their seats, they probably just casually drink a few beers.
0: I don't know about those fans.
1: No, they would be hammering them the whole time.
0: Hammering them the whole time, and like, there's a good chance those things are getting thrown. They're like screaming chants the entire game. It's the whole stadium, and like the visiting team, Liverpool had like their own section. They had their own chants going on. Like it was battle of who could out. And the Liverpool section wasn't that big.
1: And that's the thing. Do you think they were more into the soccer or more into the chants?
0: Sometimes I
1: wonder if it's about the chants.
0: Could be. Could definitely be.
1: Like, I don't know how many Bucks games you've gone to, for instance.
0: 4.
1: Okay. So, there are these guys in the crowd. They're pretty painted up.
0: Yeah, oh yeah.
1: You know what I mean?
0: Yep.
1: They call them super fans.
0: Mm-hmm.
1: I don't want to say I dislike them, but to an extent, I find them slightly annoying. And I'll tell you why. The Bucks could be down 34-7. And if you scan to this guy or one of these guys on the Jumbotron, all of a sudden, it's performative. Like, and I'm like, wait, me as a sports fan, you scan to me when the Bucks are down 34-7. I'm going to look miserable.
0: Be sulked in your seat. Like,
1: yeah. So when somebody's more excited about being on the Jumbotron than they are about the game, this part of that for me as a sports fan that irks me. You know, I don't know. Like, it's just it's so frustrating to see sometimes because I'm just like, what are we here for exactly? You know,
0: could be the Jumbotron because like I know exactly what you're talking about because like I grew up going to Colts games and
1: yeah,
0: like you had people who would like paint their faces white and they put a horseshoe on their face or their bald head. And I'm like, how much time did it take you put all of that on? And then also, like, how long does it take you to shower that off after the game?
1: I know,
0: are you showing up to work the next day with a little bit of horseshoe on the top of your head?
1: I kind of hope so.
0: That would be incredible.
1: Right?
0: I would love to see that.
1: You know they're the war. They're the diehards right there. If they're still going
0: every
1: the
0: game,
1: next day.
0: You know, they're sitting in the end zone in the front row just going crazy when you're down 34-7 that you're, you know, the second team's in there and you're just trying to score 14 and make it seem a little bit more reasonable. But, you know, all power to them because, you know, it makes it more fun. You know, like, for when you are winning and, like, you know, it's like the tarps off section. Like, it's great.
1: Yeah.
0: Like, if we're losing 8-0 and people are still going crazy, it's like, all right. But I love it. You know, it's incredible.
1: Do you? All right.
0: Oh, yeah.
1: Even when during the losing?
0: No? Yes and no. Because, like, when you're losing, it's deflating.
1: Yeah.
0: And, like, especially, like, when you're down, like, you know, 8 and you know, like, all right, it's going to take a miracle. And, like, only time you're coming back, it's, like, maybe once a season.
1: Yeah.
0: Like, I remember like our game against Baltimore last year when we were down 8-0 and we won like 16-8 or something like that. Crazy. Like those happen like once a year.
1: There's a reason you remember it.
0: Exactly.
1: Yeah.
0: But like when that happens here, it's like, oh, can we just get this one over with? Leave it and today and come back tomorrow. And I mean, that's the nice thing about us in baseball.
1: Yeah.
0: You know, you have one of those types of games and it's like, okay, you know, it was yesterday. It's the past. Leave it. You leave in the locker room that night. You head home. Come back the next day and you do it all over again and win the next day.
1: You said you were listening on the way in. Did you hear me mentioning that I'm going to put you on the spot a little bit at 8 o'clock with some teammate trivia?
0: I'm ready.
1: You are.
0: I'm ready.
1: You know, it's some people, and we've only hung out a couple times, but I feel like I know you fairly well. Or at least you're very loose.
0: Mm-hmm.
1: It's one of the reasons why I thought to myself you might do this one day because most people come in here. And it can be a little awkward. Even people that turn out to be great. Like, we've had people on several times that eventually become a big part of the show. But early on, it's a little unnatural. It's a little, even for those of us who do this, the first time you put on headphones and you're in front of a microphone, it's a little bit weird. So that's why I was like, you know, I think Ryan might do this one day. But that's why I put together the teammate trivia without even asking you.
0: No, I would definitely do it.
1: I was confident
0: that
1: you'd be in. So we got that at 8 o'clock. But I was also talking before about the West Coast trip. And I was saying, like, Aaron and I will sit here before the Rays go out west or whatever and talk about how difficult it is to go play on the West Coast. Like, we have any idea. We don't, right? I've flown to California once, all right? I don't know if I experienced much jet lag because I have such a weird sleep pattern anyways. I'm just always tired. But we don't have any real idea. So it's great to have somebody like you in to be able to talk about it because I'm curious, you know, like how much of an impact is that, right? Like people, I think, overlook often what it's like to be a major league ball player. They play a game for a living. They don't think about the fact that it's pretty much every day, unlike most sports. Like, you might practice almost every day in most sports, but you guys have to be game ready. At least, you know, the regular everyday players have to be game ready, game in and game out. And between that and the travel, like we talked about it with Doug Wechter a lot, who comes in every Wednesday, mm-hmm. about, you know, what that's like. How difficult is that West Coast trip for guys when you have to go across the country and just be ready to play the next day?
0: For me personally, I played on the West Coast.
1: Right.
0: And now I'm playing on the East Coast. So I've had like the experience of both. And I think what people don't necessarily know is when you go from East Coast to West Coast, you gain the 3 hours. So you don't get an automatic off day. When you go from the West Coast to the East Coast and you lose the 3 hours, you have to have an off day because of when the team comes back, they have a day off because you have to have that because, you know, you could play a 1 o'clock game. You still come home like 2-3 in the morning, or even sometimes, you know, you play a night game and you get home like 6.
1: Yeah.
0: And then your sleep schedule is completely off. But when you go to the West Coast, like last season, you know, we played a Sunday day game and then flew out that night after the game, go to the West Coast, land at 10 o'clock and then got to go play the next day. And, you know, you're playing night games, you're going to bed at 1-2 in the morning. You know, you're trying to sleep till 10-11 o'clock just to, like, you know, be ready for that day,
1: which is hard in a hotel bed.
0: It is. And, you know,
1: sure, you guys get a little bit nicer beds than we.
0: Yeah. You know, they treat us really well. You stay in some pretty nice places. You know, you go to Anaheim, you stay in Newport Beach, and, you know, there's worse places you could be.
1: Yeah.
0: But it is hard because, you know, you're used to the East Coast. You know, you go, and especially like this trip, it's only 6 games. So like by the time you get used to the West Coast time and you come back to the East Coast, you're all sorts of messed up.
1: Yeah. Would you prefer longer West Coast trips if possible?
0: Yes and no. Like the 10 gamers is okay. Like last year when we had that 4-city trip, that was long.
1: That was crazy.
0: Like we were like, dude, how do you pack for 16 days?
1: We had that conversation with Doug last year because he went on that trip with you guys. He's like, I don't know how I'm going to bring enough clothes.
0: They did laundry for us, like if you wanted to, like halfway through it. Yeah. Like, you know, they're just like, all right, bring a bag down to the lobby and it'll be in your hotel room when you get back after the game. But I was like, I don't know how to pack. I mean, I just literally went in my underwear and socks drawer and just like scooped everything out and just tossed it in my luggage.
1: Does the wife help with that stuff?
0: No. Yeah. She doesn't help with me packing. I do it, but then I take some of her stuff too because my wife goes everywhere. She loves to go.
1: She's got like the packing essentials.
0: All the packing cubes. Yeah. You know,
1: they're so much better at that stuff than we are. Yeah. It's just in, you know.
0: And my wife's incredible.
1: In them somehow.
0: That she does everything last minute. Like if we're leaving for the airport, say like 9 a.m. It's like 8:30 and she starts packing and she's like, I work well under pressure. And
1: interesting.
0: I'm like, do you need help? Do you need help? And she's like, nope, I have my process. And if I help, it like messes it. Try to help, it messes it up. And I just sit on the couch and I was like, hey, 15 minutes, 10 minutes, 5, we got to get going.
1: Oh, I'm sure she loves that.
0: Yeah. Well, I have to remind her, cause if we don't, then it's like 5 minutes later, or I'll give her the one like, hey, we need to leave by 9, but really like 9:15 is when we need to leave. So like, you know, there's like the little buffer zone. Just, you know, a little safety buffer zone.
1: Yeah.
0: But yeah, I think like the 10-day, the 3-city trip is not too bad. Like, especially if you're like all the way in California, like if you play like Angels Dodgers is a piece of cake. Cause you know, you just take a bus from Newport to downtown. And, but like, you know, you go to Colorado or you go to like Sacramento or Seattle and you add that in. Cause I think later on, I think is a 10-dayer where it's like Sacramento, Colorado and Seattle. So like those are tough and you're kind of hoping, you know, give me that long one like first. Give me to Seattle that early one. Like a lot of guys like the first, like a lot of guys are like, give me one of those. Cause we'll have 2 West Coast trips a year.
1: Right.
0: Like the first road trip, all the guys are like, please be the West Coast trip first. Please be the West Coast trip. Just knock one of them out. Cause there's nothing worse than, you know, you have, like I think it was like 23 when I was in LA. It was, you know, we went all the way to the East Coast, came back for 2 cities and went straight all the way back to the East Coast. And it's like, you know, everything from LA was, you know, 2-3 hours plus, unless you went to San Diego.
1: Vegas.
0: Yeah. Vegas basically. But you know, you go all the way across and you have to have that day off and it's just long and it's just draining. And you know, go from the West Coast and you're like, all right, it's 2 a.m. and I'm wide awake because it's like 11, you know? So,
1: which one do you think is harder?
0: I think the other way around.
1: LA.
0: Or from going
1: west here.
0: Yeah. Going
1: harder.
0: Here is harder because it's just like you come this way and, you know, it'll be like 2-3 in the morning. You're like, all right, now I really need to go to bed, but I can't because I'm just wide awake from used to it. Plus, like, you know, for us here, you know, everything's so close. You know, everything in division's 2.5 hours. Like, it's reasonable. You know, you can play a night game, you can go somewhere, and it's not too bad.
1: Over there, it's
0: it's long. Most of the places you're going, you're having a time zone change and all that stuff. So, you know, I can't complain. I love it over here.
1: Yeah,
0: I love it here.
1: Yeah, I've only, like I said, I went out to California once. I went to like the Grand Canyon and stuff another time. That was the one where like it really hit me because we flew home on a Sunday and it was during football season. I think it was before I had started with the Bucks radio gig, so I was free, and I just remember like waking up and being like, "Wait, football's on already?"
0: Oh yeah, dude, college,
1: that's cool.
0: College football on a Saturday, you wake up and you go get breakfast or brunch and coffee, and college football's on at 9 a.m. Oh, incredible! Because I lived in Arizona, because the spring training was there, and you know so many baseball people live in Arizona, so you wake up at 9 a.m. or wake up at, you know, 10 for the NFL and the game's already on, and you get the night game that's not finishing up, that's not starting at 8:15. That is one thing I do miss.
1: So a lot of guys that even play outside of Arizona live in Arizona?
0: Yeah, because like
1: baseball guys?
0: There's a ton of baseball guys in Arizona.
1: I mean, obviously you've got spring training there if you play.
0: Well, because then it's like, I think, you know, a lot of guys like still go to their hometowns and where they're from, but Arizona's such a hub because you have, and Florida too, spring training, but you know you're living 6-7 months in the city you're playing in, and then if you live in Arizona, you can live in another place for 5-6 months of the year, and you only have to be in two places. But if you know you go, someone say from like Minnesota, and you go to Minnesota in the freezing cold in the winter for 3 months, then you go to spring training for 3 months, and then you go to your season spot for 6 months. Then you have to have three places. So, you know, logistically kind of makes a little bit more sense.
1: That makes sense. Yeah, it seems like something you wouldn't want to deal with moving all over the place. So when it comes to what's going on right now, the team, I think, has been obviously a little bit up and down as of late. When you're going on the road on a West Coast trip, you know, obviously it's difficult, but can sometimes those trips help when things aren't going so well, just from like a team standpoint, because of, you know, you're hanging out a lot when you're on the road?
0: Yeah, absolutely. Because it just, you know, it just adds into that camaraderie and adds into that, you know, taking outside of the field, like spending time with guys. I know, you know, obviously the group chat, so I'm in it, and so it's still blowing up. Like, guys went to dinner last night. You know, they went to dinner the first night when they're in LA or in Anaheim. So, like,
1: is that annoying sometimes being in the group chat for that? I feel like if it was me, I'd have a lot of FOMO.
0: Oh, yeah, FOMO is for sure. I have a lot of FOMO. Like, you know, just I don't miss like going on a 5-hour flight, but I mean, just like being around the guys, you know, hanging out, being a part of the team dinners, being a part of, you know, hanging out and watching guys play video games or doing whatever, you know, going exploring, you know.
1: Do you guys play a lot of video games on the road?
0: Some guys do. Some guys have pretty cool setups. You know, they have those like Pelican suitcase carriers they're like the video
1: for the game system.
0: Oh yeah, it's like a whole game system like carry-on, where, and it's got like a laptop in it and a gaming computer basically.
1: I was thinking like PS5 or something.
0: Well, you
1: like
0: know
1: that.
0: It is. No. It is. Right. So they have their PS5, like the base is like the one, you like open the suitcase and one side's for your gaming system, your controller, and then the other side is a screen.
1: Really?
0: Yeah, they got some sweet setups, and I don't play video games, but I'm like,
1: Watch other guys play.
0: Yeah, I'll watch them.
1: What are they playing?
0: I mean, you got some guys that play, you know, you got your sports guys that play your Maddens and your MLB the shows and
1: stuff
0: like that.
1: I used to, but I suck at them so bad.
0: Those are the only things I was decent at. But, like, I don't think guys play Fortnite as much. I mean, you got some guys that play some OG Call of Duty stuff.
1: I was terrible at those,
0: horrible.
1: Too.
0: Dude, I was horrible. And I was terrible. Like, you know, like you first put the microphone on and you hear some people talk some smack?
1: Mm-hmm.
0: I was not good at that either.
1: But like the smack talk?
0: You got to be good at one of two. Like, if you're not going to be good at the video game, you got to be good at the smack talk.
1: Is that possible, though?
0: I don't know.
1: Like, I know in sports, you don't want somebody talking trash if they're not any good.
0: No.
1: Like, if a guy on your team is, like, okay, you're like, hey, settle down a little bit.
0: Yeah.
1: You know what I mean?
0: Settle down. I know exactly what you mean.
1: All right, we've got an unbelievable ass whooping last night outside the White House. Of course, it was UFC. It wasn't anything crazy. That and a lot more coming up in today's top headlines. 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
22: 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Rays back in action yesterday, salvaging a little bit of the series at least against the Halos. Big win. Junior goes Yabo, and hopefully they can pick some up. I guess three more, hopefully, in L.A.
1: Yeah, it's good to see Junior get the dong or two, because he's been, you could tell he's been pressing a little bit. He's wanted the home run. We were talking about it, you know, there was the double that he kind of watched a little bit because he thought it was going to be a home run. There was the other bat where he fouled one off, and you could see he was kind of like, as he was going down the first baseline, trying to nudge it over, if you will, as we see guys do. And you know, I never really worry about him because, to me, he's got a great eye. I mean, eventually, he's going to chase a little bit because that's what young guys do. But he's just such a good hitter. I'm glad to see him kind of get that off his back. I wouldn't be surprised now if he goes on like a heater, because they just seem to loosen him up, even though he's a guy that seems pretty loose anyways.
0: Yeah, and you know, him going into Dodger Stadium and playing in that environment, you know, I think that's just going to add to the juices. And then just watching the video and replay of him hitting that home run, I mean, that ball's two balls in off the plate and he puts it out. Like, Who does that? And, like, I think, like you said, you know, he's 22. He's going to chase a little bit. Yeah. And I think he has, I think still, I mean, for a long time in the season, he had the lowest zone rate or in zone pitches percentage out of anyone in the league, because no one wants to pitch to him because they know what he can do. I mean, he's going to hit the ball like 120 miles an hour. You just, as a pitcher, you're just like, hit it to somebody so maybe we can get it.
1: Not at me.
0: Yes, just not at me. But you know, as a 22-year-old, a lot of the guys and pitchers were like, hey, in spring training, we're like, hey, you just put up 45 bombs last year. Like, guys aren't going to pitch to you. Yeah. They're going to try to make you expand. You need to hit all the mistakes, and he's been doing that. But then, you know, you go 2-3 at-bats in a game, and you don't see a single competitive pitch. You know, you're kind of getting up there, and you're, especially you get in a moment when you got a couple guys on base and you're trying to make something happen. You're as good as he is, and you are as good of a teammate as he is. you're trying to do a little bit more and you can press a little bit. But I think, you know, he's done an unbelievable job taking his walks this season and, you know, waiting for the pitcher to come in the zone, forcing long at bats and, you know, 6, 7, 8 pitch at bats, fouling stuff off that, you know, he can't handle that are close, but then, you know, punishing the mistakes.
1: Yeah. And I love that too, because we know he's going to hit. We know he's got power. The patience is so impressive when he shows it. And I almost thought at times it was better last year. I remember in particular last year, even though he does have a better walk rate this year, like at times I remember seeing pitches where I was like, I can't believe he didn't swing at that, but I'm glad he didn't. Like, it shows so much patience. I remember coming in here, Aaron gave me bleep about it because he kind of disagreed, but I remember coming in here after a game last year where, like, it was, you know, a big moment. You guys needed a run. And he had a couple of pitches that were just borderline that he watched. And I was like, to me, I love the home runs and I love the other stuff, but that's as impressive for a young player to see a pitch that maybe he can get to, but knows he probably shouldn't. But in that moment, a lot of guys are going to, especially at that age, are going to reach, and he didn't. That to me is as impressive as anything.
0: I agree. And, like, you know, trying to make a big moment bigger and where he's going to go out there and pound his chest where you think he's going to blow his arm out of the socket or, you know, punch a hole in his own chest. To be able to, like, have the calmness to be able to, you know, ride out the at-bat, take your walk, and, you know, not expand. Because he also knows, you know, he can do damage with a lot of things even outside the zone. But he also knows, all right, outside the zone away, I can't really do a whole lot when I'm trying to pull the ball and put it in the gap and try to do damage with it. If it's in off the plate and, you know, maybe it's a backed up breaking ball or if it's a changeup or something like that's coming in on me, I can do something with that. But if it's going away from me, I can't. If I want to pull that and I hit it 105 miles an hour, it's going on the ground, probably the shortstop or third baseman.
1: I don't know how the hell you guys do it, any of them. I mean, it's just, I'll stand in there in a batting cage where there's no real movement, right? I mean, maybe a little bit, but nothing like you guys do. And I don't see anything.
0: I wish I had, like, the...
1: I see a blur, and I'm like,
0: I wish I had, like, the camera. Like, I watch my, like, you know, I'll rewatch my starts, and I'm like, how did the guy hit that? Like, let me go, give me like, the catcher camera. Like, give me a GoPro on Fortes or Fetty's mask, and, like, let me just see how this looks from that point of view.
1: You guys ever, and I've never seen it, but I'm sure before the game, there's not really enough time when guys are out there swinging. Is there ever a time during camp or anything where, like, you guys just step in the box? Not to swing even, but just to kind of see the pitches as they're coming in and what they look like? Or
0: a lot of time for us, like, we'll stand behind people, like, during the bullpens and watch them. You know,
1: behind the pitcher.
0: Yeah, behind the pitcher. You know, but during spring training, the way that there's a couple mounds and we have, like, a lab mound that's got kind of, like, the extra biomechanics stuff at, it's right by where our plyo warm-up wall is. So, like, I'll, you know, be a couple of batter's boxes away. You know, everyone's stuff is nasty, and I don't need to be looking at that. And pitchers don't have to hit anymore. Yeah. So,
1: do you, when you were in the National League, do you wish it was old school, or were you glad you weren't hitting?
0: Both.
1: Okay, I get that.
0: I would love to swing, because I got 4 at-bats in AAA.
1: Yeah, and were they any good?
0: I went 1-for-4.
1: Okay, there you go.
0: I got to hit my first at-bat. I got to hit my first at-bat. And I was, it's a funny story. We're in Albuquerque, New Mexico. It's my second AAA start. And I was hitting batting practice like 2 days before. And, you know, I could hit a little bit in high school. But I hadn't swung a bat in like 4 or 5 years, really. And I'm putting balls out of the ballpark, like hitting tanks and batting practice. And I'm like, oh, I'm feeling great about myself. And my coach goes, hey, just so you know, like, you got to be able to bunt. And I'm like, oh, no, please no. And he's like, also, you might be hitting home runs here, but we're at 7,000 feet of elevation. And I was like, thanks for, you know, bringing my confidence down here, Skipper. And
1: that's great.
0: So I get on deck.
1: He's like, just a reminder, you are a pitcher.
0: Yeah, he's like, you're a pitcher. And I'm on deck, and he goes, hey, we got a guy on first base. We got no outs. You are bunting. And I'm like, no. Please do anything. He's like, if he hits a double here, you're bunting. If he hits a triple here, we'll see. Guy goes yard. Nobody on. And I was like, yes, I don't have to bunt.
1: Yeah.
0: And he goes, take the first pitch. So I watched 95 go right down the middle. My foot got down when the ball hit the catcher's mitt. And I'm like, oh, that looks firm. Next pitch, 95, top of the zone away, 106, one hop the right field wall. And I thought I hit this thing 500 feet foul. So I didn't even run. Like, I started jogging. I got a single. I got a single because I, like, start jogging, and Albuquerque's got some nets that, like, come in pretty close to the field.
1: Uh-huh.
0: Like, kind of how at Steinbrenner, how there was not a whole lot of foul territory. And I thought I just drew.
1: I missed the no nets, by the way.
0: Yeah. I just fly it into the stands. I mean, it's a safety precaution.
1: I know.
0: But
1: Why can't we pay attention?
0: Phones.
1: Yeah, I know.
0: So, yeah, it's probably a good thing.
1: I never thought of that. Cell phones are the reason for the Nets.
0: Yeah.
1: Damn it, technology.
0: I know. I mean, just look at the video board. Half the time, people aren't even paying attention. They don't even know they're on the video board because they're...
1: Oh, yeah.
0: Texting their mom.
1: I hate it so much.
0: Nah.
22: Albuquerque, not too far from Las Vegas, though. I can assure you, at least I'm going to go ahead and assume that Mr. Pepio is not looking forward to when he has to pitch in Vegas. We had the Vegas series wrap up this weekend as the Athletics will make their move in 2028. Through six games in Las Vegas, Pat and Ryan, 102 runs, 147 hits, and 35 home runs, average 17 runs per game, including the Rockies, who put up a baffling 23 last night. Let's get a weekend series, see what Junior can do in Las Vegas. That's all I'm saying.
0: I played there.
1: Yeah.
0: That place is
1: it always like, it's just...
0: Yeah. It's so like, I played in the PCL in AAA. I've never played in the International League, but I played in the PCL. And, you know, you have Vegas, Albuquerque, Reno, Salt Lake City are all major elevation. And you know,
1: I know it's that impactful. Like, I saw what, if you have a guy, what goes on in Colorado, right?
0: If you have a guy in AAA and you have like a 4.5 ERA, like you're having a really good season. Because you can just have a game where you know, you could have a road trip where it's a 2-week road trip and you play in Vegas and Albuquerque and you could have a couple blunders, but they're not necessarily blunders. Because, I mean, you go look at the first game in Vegas and you watch Jonah Heim's home run and you can see William Contreras literally walk out thinking he's got the game wrapped up in the 10th or whatever inning, 11th it was. And ball just flies out. It's because you get it above, if you get anything above the stands there, it's gone. It doesn't matter like how sharp or weakly hit it is, it just goes. So I'm thinking it'll be better when the stadium's indoors. But it is, you know, you show up, even like when we go to Colorado, Colorado's massive, the ballpark's huge, but you know, it doesn't matter. You just know like your stuff doesn't move as much. You have to be a little bit more fine. You have to be okay with, you know, your sight lines, you have to be able to start things a little bit. You know, you can start them a little further off the plate because your sliders, your changeups, your stuff just moving east and west isn't going to move as much. And then you're not going to have as much carry on the fastball, or if you're a sinker guy, it's not going to sink as much. Got to be a little bit more fine. But it's just one of those things where, you know, you just try to walk out of there and keep it as minimal damage as possible.
1: No free agent pitcher is going to want to go there, and every free agent hitter is going to want to go there. Go sign the one-year deal. Put up stupid numbers and then go get a better deal. I mean, it's just unbelievable what we're seeing out there. All right, when we return, we're going to talk a little bit. I kind of couldn't believe how happy I was. Oh, go ahead. Sorry, Sam.
22: 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Storm Smart, be smart, be safe, be Storm Smart.
1: One of these years, I'll get used to doing this after 14 years or something like that. Yes, Storm Smart, make sure you're tuned in for those. All right, so when we return, I was kind of surprised. I couldn't believe how happy I was for the New York Knicks on Saturday night. And it kind of got me thinking, what's the best you've ever felt for teams that weren't yours, right? That you didn't really care that much about, you're indifferent about. 82945 is the DAE text line. You can text in any team that you didn't really care about, but for some reason you just find yourself overwhelmingly happy for them when they won. We'll discuss that coming up on the other side. Ryan Pepio hanging out in for Aaron Jacobson today. Aaron's out around the world playing golf. I think he's on his way to Scotland right now or something like that. But that's coming up on the other side. Believe it or not, we're coming up on almost 2 years since the Hurricanes, and many Tampa Bay families, they are still trying to get back home. 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
1: All right, acapello. This is the same one last week, right? We got a note that, oh, there it is. What's going on here? Oh, no, that's not it. All right, no bumper today. We're going acapello here for this. You need to sing for us, Ryan. I'm kidding. Ryan Pepio in studio right now. And we've been hanging out for the hour. He's going to hang out for the rest of the show. Coming up in about 15 minutes, I've got a teammate trivia for Ryan. I've got some easy ones. I got some deep cuts. There's some interesting things I learned doing my digging about some of your teammates.
25: You going to get me in trouble with some of my teammates?
1: I hope so. Yeah. Okay. That's the goal here. But mentioned before the break, I was pretty surprised how happy I felt Saturday night after the New York Knicks won the championship. Now, a large part of that is Aaron Jacobson is like my brother, and he's a lifelong Knicks fan. Him and his dad and his brother have been through. I mean, I've watched the misery over the years. I've watched the years that he's come in and been like, oh, they got a chance. And then at some point just watched him weep about that Knicks team. So there's a big part of that. But also as a kid, I was never a Knicks fan, but I was a huge Patrick Ewing fan.
25: Mm-hmm.
1: So watching Pat after the game and how he was celebrating, how much it meant to him, like I was really, I don't want to say emotional, but I was really like, I was joyful about that win for the Knicks, even though I'm not a Knicks fan. I was a Patrick Ewing fan as a kid, but I'm not a Knicks fan. And it got me thinking, like, how often does that happen in sports where you find yourself really happy for a team that overall you don't care about or you're indifferent about or maybe even dislike a little bit? Now, it's got to be a little bit different for you because you've played the game. And I imagine maybe not every team in baseball, but there are a good amount of teams that you've got some kind of relationship with somebody on the team. So obviously you're going to feel good for those guys when they win. Yep. But as a sports fan, you know, whether it be outside of baseball or before you got into the league, do you ever remember a moment where there was a team that for whatever reason, you were just really happy for that team, even though they weren't your team?
25: Yeah. Like you said, like now, you know, baseball is a very small world, and, you know, I have friends on pretty much every single team.
1: Yeah.
25: Because, you know, you kind of bounce around all over the place. And so, you know, I'm happy for when my friends win. But now that I'm in baseball, I'm not happy for any other team that wins except for us.
1: Right.
25: So, you know, I haven't really been very happy.
1: Not even the Dodgers. Like, I imagine you have a lot of
25: friends. I was happy for my friends.
1: Yeah.
25: You know, like last year's World Series, you know, friends.
1: But no love for the team since they traded you.
25: No. Well, I'm here and I love being here. And I'm happy I'm here. You know, the best thing to happen to me in my career. And, but, you know, I was very happy for my friends. You know, I texted all my friends. You know, I was happy for Kirsch when he won and got to go out like that. You know, texted him afterwards, and I was expecting no response. And 30 minutes later, I got one. And I was like, really? This is
1: wow.
25: You know, that was cool.
1: That's fast, too. Because in that moment,
25: like, I was like, well, you know, there might have been some, you know, liquid courage that helped respond to that one. You know, knowing how he gets after a game. But I would say for me, like 2016 when the Cubs won, I grew up a Reds fan. You know, my dad's from Ohio, and I grew up in Indiana. So, like, most people are like, we didn't have, you know, have an MLB team. So, like, you know, a lot of people were Cubs fans because a lot of people from Chicago come down to Indiana. I was in my friend group. There was like 10 of us. Me, I was a Reds fan. One of my other buddies was a Cardinals fan. Then everyone else was a Cubs fan. And like you said, with Knicks, it's our year. Cubs fans, 108 years.
1: Yeah.
25: So I felt good for that one.
1: I was psyched for Joe Madden.
25: Yes. I can see that. And
1: have you got to meet Joe?
25: Yes, I have. He's amazing, right? Like that adds to it.
1: Yeah.
25: And like now that I know him and met him, like he's phenomenal. But I would say probably the Cubs in 2016. And I would have been really, I'm not a huge NBA guy, but I would have been really happy last year if my Pacers would have won.
1: Yeah.
25: But
1: yeah, they were close.
25: They were close.
1: But and this year they were screwed because Halliburton was hurt.
25: I turned down game 7 last year and I was like, you know what? We got a chance. This is going to be crazy. First period, Halliburton goes down and I'm like, oh no. No chance.
1: There's a couple for me. I mentioned earlier, I was in 2004 happy for the Red Sox and Red Sox fans. And that's because it's kind of before they went from lovable losers to just totally douchey. I'm from Massachusetts. I was never a Red Sox. I'm a weird guy. I was never a Red Sox Patriot. Like, I never rooted for any of the local teams because I grew up, like, nobody in my family was into sports, like my immediate family. Mm-hmm. So I just found them on TV and pick teams based on things like colors because I was that young. You know what I mean?
25: That's how it should be.
1: And so, like, I was never a fan of any of those teams, but the Red Sox for so much of my life and my friends who were Red Sox fans, they were just lovable losers, right? They sucked and the Yankees were better than them and you felt bad. And then so when they came back in 2004, won that World Series, I was actually happy for them. And then they turned into Yankees fans. They turned into the exact same people, those schmucks. They turned into the exact same people. So I don't know if you remember this. Forever, the Red Sox and Red Sox fan had coined the term evil empire with the New York Yankees. It was because the Yankees spent so much more money than the Red Sox. But now the Red Sox are right there spending the same kind of money. And if, God forbid, as a Rays fan, if you mentioned to a Red Sox fan, like the disparity in payroll, they'll say the same stuff Yankees fans would have said back in the day.
25: Mm-hmm.
1: So Boston fans, as a guy from Massachusetts, I can tell you, I've been telling our listeners this forever, the most overrated fans in sports because they have a reputation, especially Red Sox fans, of being more passionate and more intelligent than other fans. And it's just not true. They're just like everyone else. They're not worse, right? But because people think they're better, they're overrated. I grew up, when I was a kid, people would tell me, I don't watch football. I don't care about the Patriots because they were terrible, right? I remember for years people saying to me, oh, Drew Bledsoe sucks. In the meantime, he was the best player on the team, right? Now those same schmucks have the X amount, I don't even know, Super Bowl sticker on the back of their truck and the Teddy Bruschi jersey in the closet. The same schmucks that didn't like football, didn't care about the Patriots. Now all of a sudden, the biggest Patriots fans in the world. They're just like everyone else. I feel like just about every fan base has maybe different portions, right? Different percentages. But they've got the same fans.
25: Yeah.
1: You know, you've got the pessimists, you've got the optimists, you've got the people in between, the realists, whatever. But like, outside of Philadelphia, they're the same just about everywhere. Philadelphia,
25: they're a different breed in Philadelphia. Different breed in Philadelphia. But I'll say the New England Patriots ruined my childhood. So,
1: oh, man.
25: I'm a Peyton Manning Colts guy. So...
1: I grew up a Giants fan, so yeah. I'm also very fond of the Mannings.
25: Yeah. Oh, yeah. Yes, you are. Yes, you are. Yes, you are. But I will agree with you. Boston fans are very passionate. And, like, I got to spend a summer in 2018 in Cape Cod. So I got to.
1: Whereabouts?
25: Hyannis.
1: All right. I grew up in a little town called Wareham. I don't know if that sounds familiar.
25: The Gateman.
1: Wareham
25: Gateman.
1: That's right.
25: Dude, I always forget. Have you ever been to any of their games in Wareham?
1: So believe it or not, I've never been to a Gateman game.
25: Okay, so.
1: I used to live walking distance from the Bourne Braves field.
25: Really?
1: For a little while, yeah.
25: I got two stories for you then. First one, Wareham.
1: I'll tell you what. Here's what we're going to do.
25: Go for it.
1: Stories on the other side, because we got to hit this break. We're going to get stories from the Cape League, from Ryan Pepio, who's in for Aaron Jacobson, and... we're going to play a little teammate trivia as well. It's all coming up with Ryan Pepio filling in for Aaron Jacobson on the Pat and Aaron Show.
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1: Rays avoid the sweep yesterday. They will head to take on the L.A. Dodgers today. Rays starter Ryan Pepiot hanging out in studio with us. We've got Rays teammate trivia for Ryan coming up in a couple minutes, but he was about to tell me some Cape League stories. There are so many. I had a friend of mine that his family was a host family for years. And do you remember the name Mo Vaughn?
25: Oh, yeah.
1: So Mo Vaughn stayed with them for a little while. And then their daughters had gotten to a certain age.
25: Ooh.
1: Where they were big fans of Mo Vaughn. Mm-hmm. At least one of the daughters was a big fan of Mo Vaughn. And the dad was like, yeah, this isn't going to work, Mo. And they stopped being a host family after that. There's so many great... I was telling you I used to live walking distance from the Bourne Braves field. Mm-hmm. My wife and I lived over there for a little while before we moved down here to Tampa. And there was a little store across the street, and they had Mark Kotze stuff up all over the place because he stayed there with them. So you said you had a really good one.
25: I got a really good one. The Wareham one's good. My Bourne memory, I pitched there one time. And I took a 104-mile-an-hour line drive right out the forearm. Thought I busted my arm, and I was like, no, I'm going to get sent home. I'm going to get sent home.
1: What does that feel like?
25: I felt like it went off a wood. My arm was a wood bat, and it didn't feel good. My arm was, stuck in this position. I had to go to the ER. I thought I broke my arm, and I was like, my summer's over. And then 5 days later, I'm back on the mound pitching, and I was like, thank goodness, because I didn't want to leave. I loved it.
1: Yeah.
25: But my wearing,
1: every time I see a pitcher get hit with a line drive, I'm like, that looks terrible.
25: Well, the one the other
1: I'm
25: day,
1: soft.
25: The Lugo one with Nimmo hit it off his forehead. Oh, that's like the worst nightmare. But my Wareham story, little did I know, when you go to Wareham, they have like black dirt. Like,
1: so this is probably what?
25: This is summer 2018.
1: Okay, yeah. So
25: eight years ago. They have black infield dirt. I'm like, we all show up and we're just like, what in the world is this infield? And like, guys are sliding in the dirt and like, you know, you got to do your own laundry. Luckily, I'm a pitcher, so
1: yeah, like, right.
25: You don't have clubhouse guys doing your laundry. Black infield dirt. It was crazy. And the visiting bullpen, it's like a football field too. So like the bleachers are right outside the bullpens in left field. And I had thrown out of the bullpen the first game And then a couple days later, I started a game, and they were just did not go great. And I only signed a 10-day contract to play out in the Cape, and like I had to either play well to try to get a full one, or I was getting sent home after 10 days.
1: I didn't even know that was a thing.
25: So, yeah, I went to a small school, so like, that's kind of how they got sent. And especially, like, you get some.

0: A couple years ago, I don't, 5 or 6 years ago, maybe, they said, nope, now Wareham is officially part of Cape Cod. I don't know why.
1: Really?
0: I don't know. Some people look at Cape Cod as so pretentious, you know?
1: I can see it.
0: Like, so I grew up in Wareham. My wife grew up in Bourne. They're right next to each other.
1: Yep.
0: And when my wife and I started dating, I moved in with her in Bourne. We had this little corner store in my neighborhood called Tedeschi's. And there was a Tedeschi's in Bourne. And so when I moved over there, I was in the store one night, and I go, oh, you guys don't have beer here? Because they don't in the one in,
1: really?
0: In Bourne. The one in Wareham does. Mm-hmm. And this lady was in line, and she turned around and looked at me and said, this is Cape Cod, son. And I was like, holy crap, I grew up in the town next door, and we had plenty of beer, lady. Mm-hmm. Like, what do you mean? This is Cape Cod,
1: this
0: son.
1: Cape
0: I was like,
1: Cod.
0: Oh, my God. Pretentious. And overrated. Like, the summertime, there's so many tourists everywhere. You don't want to go anywhere. The rest of the year, the weather sucks. Very, very overrated on Cape Cod. But a good time. So you played for Hyannis.
1: I did.
0: How many times did you get to Wareham?
1: Just twice? Twice, I think.
0: Did you ever hear of or go to Mark Anthony's?
1: No.
0: No, it was a pizza place I worked at for way too long. When I was a kid.
1: I would have liked that.
0: When my wife and I started dating, she's like, what's your plan? And I thought she meant dinner that night, and she didn't. She meant like a real plan.
1: Yep.
0: And
1: I was like, we're probably going to bring home a pizza from work, you know?
0: Yeah, I was like, I don't know. I'm like doing okay. She's like, I don't want to marry a career pizza delivery guy. I was like, oh, that's when I decided to go to broadcasting school. But yeah, it was a little pizza place like right on the beach, Onset Beach. I don't know if you ever heard of Onset Beach. And it was just like, I'd meet people every summer that were like, oh, we come here every summer just for the pizza. Like, it was
1: really?
0: That, yeah, it was that popular.
1: I don't know. We didn't get to do much exploring because you took a school bus and, you know, we piled those things in. And I was in the bullpen. All the bullpen guys, you know, we were playing in high school fields.
0: Yeah.
1: Not very great. But, you know, you're just playing the best competition ever. But the thing about the bullpen was there's not really a bench out there to sit on. So all the guys would have a competition who could have the best lawn chair to park out. And
0: I had
1: a cool bungee cord one for a little while. We had a couple guys who like...
0: Bungee cord lawn chair?
1: Yeah.
0: What the hell does that even mean?
1: It was like basically like a bunch of cords and you just kind of just sunk in it. And just,
0: you can't do that when you're like me.
1: I mean...
0: The cords would have been a problem.
1: We had a couple guys that took naps because they had pretty good ones, and they'd call down, and then they'd just rip a Red Bull and then be out there and, you know, throw five pitches, and you're like, I'm good to go.
0: When you're fat, you got to look at chairs before you sit in them and decide, like, whether or not it's a good idea, you know? I remember I was at a party in high school where I knew almost nobody, and somehow I ended up in this on the back deck of somebody's house, this giant circle, and I'm almost in the middle of it. Like, I'm not exactly in the circle. I'm, like, inside a little bit. And I dozed off because I may have been partying a little bit. And I woke up when the chair collapsed under me. And there was just a party full of people I didn't know just looking at me like, whoa, what's this fat guy doing on the floor? And I was like, oh, this is weird. And ever since then, I'm very particular about the chair I sit in. All right, let's get into, are you ready?
1: Are you ready
0: for some Rays teammate trivia?
1: I'm ready.
0: All right, I got a couple of meatballs in here.
1: Right,
0: and then I got some that are going to be a little harder to hit, I think.
1: All right, bring it on.
0: Now, we'll start with this one, and everybody listening is going to go, Pat, come on. Oh, all right. All right, here we go. Which of your teammates was a starter at USF?
1: Oh, Shane McClanahan.
0: All right.
1: Thank you for making me feel good about myself and getting a one for one.
0: All right, so you're a good teammate to Shane McClanahan. We know that. Which of your teammates had a father who once played for what was then the Port Charlotte Rangers?
1: I don't know. Port Charlotte, they were the Rangers before.
0: Yeah.
1: I have no idea. I'm going to take a wild guess and say Ben Williamson.
0: It was Jorge Diaz.
1: Oh,
0: the father of Yandy Diaz.
1: Really?
0: That's right.
1: Yeah. I really wanted to say Victor Mesa because I know his dad played in Cuba for like 19 years.
0: I had Sam do these before the show. He did not.
2: That was the first thing that came to mind, Ryan, because they were talking about him during the Marlins series, and I was like, I didn't realize Victor Mesa's dad was like a legend.
1: Legend.
0: Junior Caminero chose to wear the number 13 because of whom?
1: Manny Machado.
0: That's right. Yep. Very good. All right. This one, when I saw this, I'm like, this is hilarious.
1: Right.
0: And I think you might know this.
1: All right.
0: Which of your teammates' bios actually starts by mentioning that he wears a hoop earring?

0: on his left ear.
1: And Johnny DeLuca.
0: Do you know why?
1: No, I don't.
0: Bonus points for why.
1: I don't know why. Oh, wait. I know why. When he was growing up, his sisters pierced his ear for him.
0: No. You were so sure for a second there. I thought I had it. First of all, because this is how I found some of this stuff. I click on his bio, and literally it's the first thing it says in his bio is that he wears a hoop earring in his left ear. And I'm like, well, that's weird. But then I read a little more, and all right, I kind of get it. But it's still funny that's the first thing it mentions. Apparently, when he was struggling at Class A Great Lakes.
1: I knew this story. What am I doing? I knew this story. He said if he didn't get player of the week and get called up to double A, he'd get his ears pierced.
0: Yes.
1: He got player of the week, and then he got his ear pierced, he didn't get called up to double A. And then a week later, did it again, and then got called up to double A.
0: Yeah, no, apparently he did not win until after the piercing.
1: Yep.
0: And then he won two in a row.
1: Yep.
0: I hit like 455 over the 2 week span.
1: Yep.
0: So then he's kept it ever since, I guess. Yep.
1: Pretty amazing. I remember seeing that when he came to spring training. I was like, dude, what did you do to your ear? And he's like, man, I lost a bet.
0: And then he won. And then he won after that. All right. Which of your teammates has been featured on a rap song?
1: Well, I know Randy was when former teammate. So that's like half a point. But honestly,
0: Randy was on the song? Or
1: No. It was like said.
0: Featured as, I believe, on the song. On a rap song.
1: Trying to think of who's done a pretty good job of karaoke to be able to sing. I don't know. I'm not going to say Nick Martinez, but I want to say Nick Martinez.
0: If Nick Martinez was rapping, that would be pretty funny.
1: I know.
0: It's actually Chandler Simpson.
1: Really?
0: I was going to ask you, because
1: does check out, because when he did his rookie song, he was pretty good.
0: Was he rapping?
1: Yeah.
0: So I was going to ask you, but obviously the answer is no. He says, this is in his bio, that he's been featured on a rap song, and then he says he's got his own tracks, but he keeps them private.
1: Yeah, no.
0: So he's going to ask if he should.
1: He didn't sing an original song for the team.
0: He did or he didn't?
1: Did not.
0: Do you remember what song he did?
1: No.
0: All right. Hope it was better than Drake.
1: Might have been Drake. Could
0: have been. Sam, I'm going to keep pooping on Drake until you learn about the brilliance of.
2: They hate us because they
0: of
2: us.
0: The roots.
2: I mean, Drake is the man. Throw your disses as you please.
0: He's terrible. All right. Which of you? This is one of my favorites as well. And we've talked about something similar to this. And this again is on the player's bio, which I love. Which of your teammates has been described as a heavy sweater? Meaning he sweats a lot.
1: Drew Rasmussen.
0: All right, you're 100% right. And apparently it says he prepares for his starts by working out in a hoodie in 90-degree temperatures.
1: Yes. I'm like, you literally look like you just got out of the hot tub.
0: It sounds terrible.
1: He's a sweater. I am too, but he's up there.
0: It sounds like what dudes do when they're trying to cut weight for a fight.
1: You know, he's just got to get the body warmed up, you know? And I will say, whatever he's doing, please continue.
0: Yeah, that's
1: please
0: true.
1: Please continue.
0: Also, far be it for me to ever criticize how a dude's working out. I mean, let's be fair.
1: He's a workhorse. He is an animal.
0: All right, I gave you a four-pack of the Hop Skull that we collaborated on with our friends over at Coppertail. Which of your teammates once collaborated with a brewery on a beer while with his former team or one of his former teams?
1: Well, you said former teams, multiple teams. Trying to use a hint here. I mean, Nick Martinez?
0: It may be team.
1: Maybe team.
0: I should have looked more at his history, honestly.
1: That's a hard one. I have no idea.
0: It was Brian Baker, actually.
1: Really?
0: While in Baltimore.
1: Really?
0: Yeah, collaborated on a beer there.
1: Good for him.
0: All right, last one. You've done very good, though.
1: I'll take
0: you've done. You've done
1: these
0: very,
1: are some
0: very
1: hard hitters.
0: Well. Yeah, I went again a
1: you
0: little
1: did
0: deep
1: a deep
0: for
1: dive.
0: Some of these. This one is easy. Would be easy for Kevin Cash.
1: Okay.
0: Right? Would be easy for guys of a certain age, but maybe not as easy for you just because your age.
1: All
0: but
1: right.
0: You might remember.
1: Okay.
0: Which of your teammates shares a name with a former New Orleans Saints quarterback?
1: Trying to think of Saints quarterbacks, and I should know this because my wife's from New Orleans. I have no idea. I'm trying to think of like generic names that could have been a quarterback. Because the problem is like Drew Brees is the quarterback for the Saints, what I think of.
0: Yeah, he backed up Drew Brees, but he did start some games as well.
1: Backed up. So it's recent-ish.
0: Eh.
1: I mean, it's in my lifetime.
0: Let me see. Let me see if I can find a timeline.
1: Should we just go with... Should I say Taylor Walls?
0: It is not Taylor Walls. That would be interesting. Let's see. Because I know if I search this guy, he's going to come right up on...
1: Can I get a hint?
0: The Pro Football.
1: Can I get like one initial?
0: A.
1: A, like as in...
0: His first name starts with an A.
1: Why am I blanking right now? I'm trying to go around the locker room.
0: So the Saints quarterback was with the Saints for 7 years from 2000 to 2006.
1: Ooh. Oh, so he won the Super Bowl. No, he didn't win. The Colts won the Super Bowl in 06. They lost in 09 to the Saints. I'm gonna take a rain check on this one.
0: It was Aaron Brooks.
1: Really?
0: Aaron Brooks, former New Orleans Saints quarterback.
1: Huh.
0: Not great.
1: Oh, you know? I know the name. I remember that NFL name. Yep.
0: All right, there it is. That's teammate trivia. Well done.
1: I'll take it.
0: Mr. Pepe. Yeah, right. Well done.
1: I think I got like 50%, you know?
0: At least, right?
1: At least.
0: Let's see. You knew Sugar Shane.
1: Yep.
0: You knew
1: Mr. DeLuca, Mr. Rass.
0: Manny Machado.
1: Yep.
0: You knew about DeLuca.
1: Maybe four, and you knew seven, about four Rasmussen.
0: Yeah.
1: That's
0: you're batting 500.
1: Hey, I'm going to Hall of Fame.
0: You're going to the Hall of Fame. You heard it here first. Ryan Pepiot on his way to the Hall of Fame. So the Rays out in Los Angeles, we were talking earlier about kind of the difficulty of the West Coast trip and what that entails. What about for you? When this, because you're around a lot more when the team's at home.
1: Mm-hmm.
0: When they're on the road, I imagine it's easy when they're playing like they were a month or so ago where it seems like they can't lose.
1: Mm-hmm.
0: Is it more difficult when they're losing, when they're struggling? Do you feel like you just kind of want to be around for support? Like what's that experience like?
1: It's a lot of FOMO, and it's a lot of FOMO just like not being able to like cheer the guys on or be like that energy in the dugout or in the locker room or, you know, off the field doing stuff. And you know, you just want to, you just wish you could be able to help, you know? Not that, you know, I could or would, or if there be any changes or a difference in outcomes or anything like that. But, you know, you win and lose as a team. And, like, when you're not there, you just want to be there to just be a part of all of it. Because, yeah, you know, when you play 162 games, you're going to see pretty much everything. You know, you're going to go through the stretches where you can't lose. You're going to go through the stretches where anything that could possibly go wrong is going to go wrong. And, you know, you just try to stay as even keeled as possible to where, you know, you don't ride the highs too high and you don't ride the lows too low, because, you know, over the course of the season, you're going to have the ebbs and flows.
0: Yeah.
1: And it's one of those where you just wish that you just, you want to experience it all.
0: Yeah. Sorry, totally draw a blank on where I was going there. That's when you know you're giving a good answer, when the guy who's talking to you just completely forgets what he's talking about.
1: Bang.
0: Listen, you know, this team's on the West Coast trip. We were talking about, I can't remember if we talked about it with you the last time you were in, but we were talking about it. We've talked about it a couple times the last couple weeks about this month in particular, because listen, on the one hand, the Yankees are without Aaron Judge and there's some hopes that, you know, they might drop some games. And I know you just got to worry about yourself, but you've got to win the division. So what your opponents are doing matters as well. We were talking about this month being a month where, you know, this team could potentially take advantage, for one, because they've played some really good baseball at home. And there's a lot of home games this month,
1: yep,
0: including once we get back from this road trip, you know, basically the rest of the month, with the exception of one game, mm-hmm, is here at Tropicana Field with a long homestand. Obviously, for guys like us, we need stuff to talk about on the radio, and we don't have to be laser focused on tonight's game because we're just going to sit on the couch and watch it.
1: Mm-hmm.
0: But do you guys talk about that stuff at all? Do you guys look ahead at the schedule at all and say, hey, here's an opportunity? Like, I would imagine you look ahead at the schedule just from a life standpoint, right?
1: Yeah.
0: When am I going to be home,
1: yeah,
0: with my wife and just be able to be home? And when am I going to be on the road doing all the road stuff? But from a competitive standpoint, do you guys look ahead at the schedule and think, hey, you know what? If we can do really well on this road trip, we've got a big homestand coming up. This could be an opportunity to maybe get and stretch a lead over the Yankees or whoever else it might be.
1: I wouldn't say necessarily much to, it's more of looking at it for, you know, your lifestyle perspective. It's like, you know, okay, is my wife going to go on this road trip? You know, when am I going to be home? When can I do my laundry? You know, what? When can I, you know, when am I going to get stuff done around the house or whatever life stuff that you have to generally do? I wouldn't say guys are looking ahead at the schedule. It's like, okay, we got 10 games at home against XYZ teams. Those are cakewalk games. It's not like that. It's, you know, you're playing the game that's ahead of you.
0: Right.
1: Obviously, you know, you kind of look at the schedule to see where you're going, when you're going to be home. But it's not like, oh, we have these games coming up. We can make a lead. It's, you know, who we got that day. You know, for me as a starting pitcher, you know, I might throw game one of a series. So then I don't have to, but now I'm on to the next one already.
0: Yeah.
1: So I'm doing the game. I'm doing my homework. I'm doing my game planning, game prepping for the next one. So I might be already on to the next series. Or like maybe a guy, we go into a series that they don't pitch. So they're not too worried about it unless it's one of those where it's like, you know, you play how we did Baltimore, went somewhere, then played in Baltimore.
0: Mm-hmm.
1: You know, you might have them the second time through because, you know, generally unless there's a rain out.
0: It was like the same
1: like
0: pitching matchups a couple times.
1: It was because there was a rain out.
0: Yep.
1: So like, you know, guys had to switch it up because I think Shane was supposed to throw like the last game against Baltimore, ended up getting bumped and had to go to New York or something like that, or somebody did have to do something like that. So, you know, that gets a whole, it gets all dysfunctional where you have to do that. But more in the lines of, all right, I can look ahead because I have my next game is against so-and-so team. Or if we're playing that team, I will focus so that I can know, you know, if it's we're playing a National League team and I'm not pitching that series, you know, I'm watching because I'm cheering on the boys, but I'm not doing my homework to know who we're facing and stuff like that because
0: right.
1: We don't play them. We won't face them until the World Series.
0: Interesting. Do you look, when you're looking ahead, right, when you're watching film, when you're getting ready for your next start, I think people are, they've become a lot more familiarized with football film and how people watch football film, and they know what the all 22 is, right? They know, you know, what they're a lot of, you know, there's a lot of like football fans that can break down film like football experts. I mean, it's really, you know, there's still so much access to that now with the NFL. What does it look like for you as a starting pitcher when you start to prepare for a team? Let's say that, you know, versus one team that you haven't pitched against yet, like you were saying, you're not going to pitch against them again, probably till the World Series, if at all. Versus a team that you pitch against all the time, how different does that look?
1: I try to keep everything pretty much the same, you know, because you can go down a rabbit hole. And I think like over the course of going through the minor leagues, the Dodgers did a good job like teaching all of us how to like, you know, dive into like our game planning, because you can go down a rabbit hole. You can get so fine where you're just like, okay, I got to throw in this little tiny part of the zone. And then you get yourself into bad counts and bad stuff happens.
0: So yeah, that sounds dangerous.
1: It is. It can get there. And I definitely had done that, but you know, I pulled myself back. But for me, I have, you know, my video, I'll go back and watch their three most recent games, but I find right-handed starters who have similar stuff. Like I have some algorithms that I have, you know, I look at certain statistics of ISO, exit velocity, all that kind of stuff. But I have like a basically a program that I throw all these things against. So it just pulls up most recent games, most recent at-bats with similar stuff to me. So that it's like, okay, what did this guy do? How did he start him? How did he execute pitches? How did he get him out?
0: Has that been around for your whole career?
1: Yeah, it has. And like,
0: sounds like AI to me. That's why I was wondering. Yeah,
1: kind of. But there's, you know, it's just like a baseball savant kind of thing.
0: Yeah.
1: Where you can just, I can plug in the things that I want to see and know about. Because like I said, you can go down a rabbit hole and you can get way too much information, a little information overload. Like I want to have a good idea, but I also don't want to be like too laser focused, because I'm not a shaker. Like me and Fortes and Fetty have really good relationships where it's like I know we're on the same page.
0: Yeah.
1: And like half the time we'll be in my glove and I'll have something pre-gripped already, and I'll hear in the pitch com and be like, yep, already ready, already got the change up in hand.
0: You like the pitch com versus the old fingers down?
1: It just saves like having to have a card in the back of your pocket and going through different you know, I mean, if nobody's on base, you can go fastball away. I like, you know, the old school fingers. But when you got a guy on second base and you got to go through multiple signs, you have a 15-second pitch clock, you can't shake because then you got to go through the whole sign sequence
0: again. Oh, yeah.
1: Like now it's like, you know, I get the ball back and you don't have to be on the rubber either. When you get in the signs, you had to be on the rubber where you could see everything. So now okay.
0: I never even thought of that.
1: Fetty or 40 throws me the ball back, they can hit fastball and I'm off the mound. And I was like shaking my head behind the mound, grabbing the rosin bag. And I'm like, all right, I'm good. And then I can take my time and I can utilize the pitch clock to my advantage.
0: You ever want to run in a mascot race by any chance?
1: I would, if I was fast enough, I would like to do the, in Atlanta, the freeze, try to beat the whatever, you know, the,
0: no,
1: they have that like super fast guy that gives everyone like a half field head start and then basically catches up to everyone.
0: Really?
1: Yeah.
0: I did not know about this.
1: Oh, you gotta find videos of it.
0: I guess. Is he's called the freeze?
1: Yeah.
0: Well, things got interesting or weird or whatever you want to say during a mascot race yesterday. Sam Cohen is going to fill us in when we get to today's top headlines coming up next. But the Rays back in action tonight in L.A., and you know what that means. 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
2: Brought to you by Howard Team Home Loans. The Rays are back in action tonight in Los Angeles to take on the Dodgers. Still waiting to hear if we're going to hear or if we're going to see Shohei Ohtani take on Drew Rasmussen tomorrow. But gotta get at least 2 out of 3, Pat. At least 2.
0: Yeah, I mean, listen, this is, we talked about it before, the road trip. It's not a crucial road trip, but a good opportunity if you can come away, even 500, right? And come back here for the long homestand and try to take advantage.
1: Yep, I agree. And get good pitching matchups for us. You know, yeah, Nick today, Drew tomorrow, Shane on Wednesday.
0: Yeah.
1: You know, it's a good opportunity. It's a good place to play. It's a fun environment. And the boys will have, they'll have a good time.
2: We were talking before the trip, Ryan. Pat doesn't agree with me as much. I'm sure you do as a pitcher, but I had circled on the calendar before he got hurt. I want to say against the Pirates, Shohei versus Drew. I was like, that is must-watch television.
0: What do you mean I don't agree with you? I just said that if the NBA Finals were happening, I might.
2: That's what it was.
0: I said right. I might have the Finals on the big TV and the Rays on the little TV, you know.
2: I love an elite pitching matchup. You talk about two of, I forget what the stat exactly was last week, Pat, but since 2020, two of the top five ERA guys in all of baseball between Drew and Shohei. So just elite stuff on the bump if we see him tomorrow. But we saw...
0: Joe's a freak. I mean, Shohei's just a freak. There's very few guys that, like... I mean, I love baseball, but there's very few guys that I'm just... I will go to the ballpark to see that guy in particular. Shohei's on the list. I mean, he's... For me, he's the best baseball player I've ever seen in my life.
1: He's really good. And just a physical specimen.
0: Yeah.
1: Just the ability to throw 100 miles an hour and then also... hit the way he does.
0: Yeah. But and you would think, like, if you were to find a guy like that that can pitch a little bit and hit a little bit, that would be special. But he does both of them really well. And, like you said, like, he's an athlete. Like, you would imagine a guy, like, if you were to tell me, I don't know anything about who, you know, Shohei or anybody else, but there's a guy that's a very good starter and a very good hitter, I think, probably just hits bombs and that's it, and probably throws 100 miles an hour and that's it. But, like, he can pitch.
1: Yep.
0: He can hit. The guy stole 50 bases.
1: Yep.
0: Like, he is
1: just an athlete.
0: What's he bad at?
1: I don't know.
0: Nothing.
1: Ping pong.
0: Yeah. Picking interpreters.
1: Golf. Oh.
2: On that note, we had a athlete yesterday in Cincinnati, the Diamondbacks taking on the Reds, and Well, we had some entertainment during the game, but this is what it sounded like because Mr. Red, your childhood Reds, Ryan, there was an upset in the mascot race. Take a listen to this.
4: Listen, all y'all. It's a sabotage. The mascot race was invaded by that interloper. Geraldo Perdomo darts out of the dugout, cuts off Mr. Red and Rosie Red, and wins the mascot race.
0: I love it.
5: It's just good. Good, clean fun, you know?
0: Yeah. Do you know who's in the mascot uniform? Do you ever see Raymond outside of...
5: Not in outside the uniform.
0: Yeah.
5: I don't know. It might have switched after that ejection, the standoff ejection a couple weeks ago when a couple guys got tossed, when Brent Suter got tossed and Manny and Steven Wilson got tossed. And Raymond was out there and everyone in the dugout... Well, I was on crutches, so I wasn't there, but everyone in the dugout was like, you guys can't move. You guys can't move. You guys can't move. And then Raymond's like, I'm going to get fired, but I can't. They're telling me I can't move.
0: So there's been several Raymonds over the years, as I'm sure you know. I've heard a story. I've never had it confirmed. But there was a Raymond who got a little too drunk on the four-wheeler and was fired years ago. And then... Again, I haven't confirmed that, but I've heard that story from multiple sources.
2: That's hilarious.
0: The only sources I have are about dumb stuff like that.
2: Yeah,
0: I don't have real sources, but
2: that's a great story.
0: Yeah, I get dumb sources. But also, one time I was standing outside the opposing clubhouse, down in the tunnel.
2: Yep.
0: And whatever poor girl at the time was Raymond that day came off the field. As soon as she got into the tunnel, she took the head off. And... if you ever wanted to be a mascot, all you'd have to see is this girl for 13 seconds and go, you know what, maybe I don't want to do that. She looks so sweaty, so miserable. I'm like, I don't know what Raymond gets paid, but it ain't enough.
5: Imagine last season, wearing those things outside.
0: Oh, God, no.
5: Hope they have new ones this year.
0: Yeah.
5: Or they have a good dry cleaner.
0: That's a good point.
2: Spent a summer in Normal, Illinois, doing some play-by-play stuff. Very hot in Illinois in the summer, and I had to be...
0: Normal?
5: Yeah,
0: normal.
5: Illinois State, the Redbirds.
2: Look at the mascot knowledge from Mr. Pepe.
5: Hey, that stuff is, you know, like, that's a segment I should totally do. Like, college, universities, mascots.
2: Oh, you don't want the smoke, Pep.
5: Bring it.
0: Dude. No,
2: you do not want the smoke.
0: This kid is a freak. He is a freak. I wish next time you're in, we got to do this.
5: I'm in.
0: Because he is a freak. When we interviewed him, I'd seen a video that's on his X account from when he was doing, like, TV stuff. Mm-hmm. He was, like, a TV intern. And the anchor is sitting there, like, just throwing teams at him. And he knows every single mascot. And it's just, I'm terrible at this stuff. He's impressive.
2: Put it this way, Ryan.
0: This is the confidence on Ryan Pepio's face right now, Sam.
2: You might be a big leaguer. This is my big league sport.
5: That's fine.
0: You know, call Nick Wise. Sport. Call Nick Wise and see if we can go to 10 o'clock today.
2: Just do an hour of put it this way.
5: Hour of mascots. You know, hey, you know, rehab doesn't start until 10:30 for you. It only takes 15, 20 minutes to get to the trough. I'm just saying.
2: On my Saturday show, I do, going into the break, once a show, Ryan, I do Sam's Mascot Mayhem, and I have people text in the mascot of the week. So I'm just saying, the mascot man is here.
0: All right, mascot man, I'm going to hijack the segment for a second. It is today's top headlines, but I'm going to do a quick hijack anyways. So you live in St. Pete.
5: I do.
0: Obviously, you're very familiar with Central Ave, regardless.
5: Yes, I am.
0: Have you been to the Pizza Box?
5: Oh, yes, I have.
0: Oh, yeah, you know the Pizza Box.
5: I know the Pizza Box.
0: So Adam from the Pizza Box has become a good friend of ours. The anniversary of the Pizza Box is the same as my wedding anniversary.
5: Oh, nice.
0: On the anniversary, he did a special Goon Squad pizza.
5: Nice.
0: And then now he calls his weekly special the Goon Squad pizza.
5: Nice.
0: But he just texted me and he said, you have to ask Ryan what his longest drive is. I was in front of him at Mangrove when he hit a 400-yard bomb.
5: Yeah, I know exactly which hole he's talking about. It was... I played an unbelievable round of golf that day.
0: Is that your longest or no?
5: I don't know. I've had some pretty good ones, like in elevation.
0: Yeah.
5: I'm playing like Vegas and playing in Reno. Played a couple of cool spots up there. So I've had some good ones. But the one he's talking about is a par five. I think it's number six or number seven at Mangrove. I started the day like 6 over through 5, and I ended up shooting 2 over. I went on a tear. It was like the par five. I birdied it. The next hole, I drove the green. It was like 340, and I made the eagle putt. I birdied a par three. Like, I went on an absolute tear, played the greatest round ever, and that round screwed my handicap and took it way down, and I needed that to get car, it'd get thrown out. But yes, I would say probably like the furthest one, I'd probably say like 370.
0: He thinks you hit 400 on that one, though.
5: Maybe. It was a firm fairway, and I just stepped up, and I just hammered it. I was like, I'm tired of playing so bad. Just like, figure it out, Ryan.
0: There you go, Adam. We went, Heidi and I went.
5: I will say, if Adam wants to talk, you know, a hot honey pepperoni with ricotta on it, you know, the pep pizza, the ultimate pep.
0: Oh,
5: you know,
0: wow.
5: Marketing business.
0: Yeah, know? I wouldn't be surprised if Adam was open to that.
5: I do like the pizza box.
0: Do you ever get the Eazy-E breadsticks? I was telling Sam about them earlier.
5: Elite.
0: We went Saturday, Heidi and I went, and I ordered the regular breadsticks on accident.
5: Nope.
0: And they came out, and I was like, oh.
5: Nope.
0: And like, Adam's wife was serving us. She was like our waitress. And she offered to like go get the other sauce and the stuff, but it was like, it's too late now. Mm-hmm. And I felt bad, but the Eazy-E is money, isn't it?
5: Pizza box is very good.
0: Yeah.
5: And I used to love, like my apartment I used to live my first year when I was here, it was right down the street.
0: Just, really?
5: Oh, yeah. Right down the street. I was right there.
0: You're not too far, though.
5: No, not too far. No. I still walk. I've made my way from where I live all the way and walked all the way to Bandit to get coffee one morning. That's like 2 miles. 45-minute walk.
0: So yeah, it's not too
5: no,
0: bad.
5: No, it's not bad. But like when it's not as nice
0: day. It wasn't 100 degrees, right?
5: No, it wasn't. Yeah, right, but it's nice. Like, it's just St. Pete's so great. Such a walkable city. You know, you walk around. People are nice. Say hi to everyone. Everyone's got their dogs and walking around. Just such an active little city, and it's fun.
0: Let's assume you're here when the ballpark opens.
5: I'm staying in St. Pete.
0: You're staying in St. Pete? Yeah. Yeah, I don't blame you. I get it.
5: I love it. I mean, I did it last year, and the drive wasn't too bad. The only time it stunk was, you know, morning day game, or day game, you know, when I pitched a lot of them, and then, you know, drive home.
0: All right, when we return, I'm going to ask Ryan about an experience that he has every year that most of us will never experience.
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0: You gotta sneak that in before you tell me to break, or I'm never gonna remember. Your memory gets worse as you get old, Ryan, just so you know.
5: I've been hit in the head a few times too playing football.
0: Yeah.
5: We'll see how it goes.
0: Yeah. I would love to use that as an excuse, but I don't think it really is. I did play football in high school. Not well, but I don't think that's the reason why. That's coming up on the Pat and Aaron Show, but don't forget, we all trust numbers when we're making a big decision, and buying a car is definitely a big decision. 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
0: All right, this is a little more my speed right here. Pat and Aaron Show, Ryan Pepio has been filling in for Aaron Jacobson today. Aaron will be back a week from today. He's still off for the rest of the week. He's out in Scotland golfing with the family, so he'll be back on Monday. But I mentioned, by the way, don't forget, today at 3 o'clock as well, Ryan will be in here on the drive with T-Kraz. So Ryan Pepio doubleheader on WDAE today. So I mentioned before the break, the rest of us, most of us, outside of high school. I got to win a championship in high school. It was fun. I still have the ring. It doesn't have the stone anymore, but I still have the ring. I wasn't very good, but my team was great. But most of us will never even play at the college level, let alone become a professional athlete. But I think all of us that are sports fans that played sports growing up or just watched sports growing up, whenever we see a team like we did last night with the Carolina Hurricanes lift the Stanley Cup, whenever we see a team lift the Lombardi or lift the Major League Baseball World Series trophy, which for some reason I always draw a blank on the name of it, probably because the commissioner called it a hunk of metal. I don't know if that bothered you. It bothered me.
1: The commissioner's trophy is a hunk of metal.
0: It is the commissioner. That's right. Jesus. So I think all of us that grew up watching sports, watching a team win a championship, for me, I know my entire life, I have felt goosebumps watching that moment, whether it's a team I love or a team I don't care at all about. There's just something about seeing guys accomplish that moment that is just so special. I remember the first time I was in the clubhouse a couple times when the Rays clinched playoff spots and stuff. The first time it was in the Yankees clubhouse, actually, when they clinched the playoffs one year. And like, I hate the Yankees, but there was still something about that moment, you know, just looking at those people as men and not as Yankees players. Mm-hmm. And it was like, there's just something so special about watching that and seeing that. But again, I know, right? Even as a kid, I knew I was never going to experience that. I was never going to be holding a championship trophy. What's it like for you when you're watching that, whether it be a Stanley Cup, whether it be the NBA, NFL, Major League Baseball, whatever it is? And I'm sure it's a little different with Major League Baseball because you play in Major League Baseball. Mm-hmm. But do you think about what that would be like? Do you think about hoisting that trophy when you watch other people do it?
1: Yeah, absolutely. I think, you know, when I was in high school, I got a state runner-up trophy and my brother got a one. And so he rubs it in my face that he's like, I have
0: still?
1: He's like, I have the blue ring.
0: What's he doing now?
1: Exactly. That's what I tell him. he tries to do that one. But I think, you know, as a competitor, I know how hard everyone works. And to see somebody hoist the trophy that immortalize themselves as champions, you know from the hard work, the dedication, everything that takes into getting that. And to see that, like, yeah, you have the sign of respect and, you know, the gratitude to see like how much of a grind that they put in for that. And I think I got to be a part of the 23 LA team where we went to the playoffs, clinched the division. So I got to be part of the, in Seattle, we clinched. And I remember Clayton Kershaw got in front of everyone before popped the bottles. And he's like, to all you rookies, it may seem like you do this all the time because when they were there, did it all the time. But enjoy it because you never know when it's the last one. And this could be your first one. It could be your only one. That was my first one. It was my only one so far. And you're gonna get this taste and you're going to want to do this again and again and again. And then he said, feel the burn. Don't wear your glasses and wear the champagne in the eyes. And went over all of us rookies and just got all of us. And like, it was one of the cooler moments of my playing career. And it being in that moment, you just want more of it and you want more of it. You know, you get in the playoffs and you want to do it again and you just want to feel that champagne. You want to feel that burn and you just want to feel that sense of pride that, you know, you've done it and you're advancing. So seeing other teams, you know, hoist the Stanley Cup, the Lombardi Trophy, all that, you know, you understand what it takes to get there.
0: Yeah. I think it's hard for people, the rest of us schmoes, to really understand that moment and the feeling of that moment. Because when it was the Yankees, the first year that I experienced that, and it was the Yankees, and I don't like the Yankees. Like, it was cool, but it wasn't the same. And this is as a guy who's there as a reporter or, mm-hmm. like, you know, holding a microphone. Like, yep. I'm not part of the team. I know that, right? But I'm a Rays fan. So when it was the Rays, it was definitely different than when it was the Yankees, even though, you know, I'm not part of the team. But I'm excited because I love the team and I root for the team. And just being down there, and then obviously I know, you know, back then I was covering like two out of every three home games. It was basically my main job, mm-hmm. at the station I worked at. So I knew those guys a lot better than the current team. And just the feeling of watching them experience that was so amazing. And I remember, and again, this is just as a schmuck in the locker room with a microphone and, you know, taking pictures with my cell phone, not actually part of the celebration, but just watching it and kind of experiencing it. I remember, and it wasn't like this again when it was the Yankees, but when it was the Rays, I remember walking out of the clubhouse that night and it was like I was buzzing, right? Like there was just like something that I felt that even though I wasn't even a part of it, I just watched it. I was like buzzing walking out of that clubhouse. And I can't imagine, you know, to get to that next level to actually win at all. Like, it's got to be that much more special. When you watch that, is there, because, and you said it, you know how hard guys work, right? Mm-hmm. And it's not like you're leaving anything in the tank.
1: No.
0: But is there, when you're seeing that, is there part of you that's like, I got to work harder, or like, I'm more motivating when you see that moment?
1: I think it's more motivating. Like, you know, yeah. Everyone in the leagues works as hard as you possibly can. And I just go back, I go to like seeing everyone when the last out's made, and you see like the dedication and like the come down and the relief kind of, where they're just like, you did it. And everyone like looks up and they just like drop their knees and they're just like, oh my gosh, we just did it.
0: Yeah.
1: And it's like, I want to feel that, you know, I got the little taste. I got a division championship, and I want more.
0: Couple of the right moves this offseason. You never know. We might be experiencing that next year. Brother, it's been a lot of fun having you hang out today. Again, don't miss Ryan later on today with T. Kraz at 3 o'clock. Watch out for Nick in the hallway. He might ask you to come do middays as well.
1: Perfect. Bring it on.
0: All right, brother. Thanks for hanging out. That's Ryan Pepio in for Aaron Jacobson today. We'll be back tomorrow. We'll do a little World Cup talk with our guy Jeff Atnella tomorrow. Until then, for Sam Cohen in the penalty box, I'm Pat Donovan. Thanks so much to the men and women who serve our country and our community and allow me to be a moron for a living. Sorry, Mom. Not the rest of you.
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10: Team USA opened World Cup play with a 4-1 win over Paraguay Friday night. 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

0: Welcome in on a Monday. Good to have you along. We are live until 2 o'clock. Lots to talk about. The World Cup games are beginning again, starting right now. Looks like there's a game in Atlanta between Spain and Copa Verde, I believe is who they're playing. I've got it on in the studio. Cannot miss it. Tim walked in. He's like, what are you doing? I'm like, Cabo Verde. That's who they're playing. Cabo Verde. Tim's like, what are you doing? I'm like, I got to have the game on. Can't miss. I didn't miss a single. I don't know if I'm feel good about my life or bad about my life, but I didn't miss a single game this weekend. Now, I was trying to do other stuff as I was watching the games this weekend, but I at least saw a part of every single game that was on over there. I can't get enough of the World Cup, guys. And I know that the audience, I think a majority of you guys are into it. I don't know how passionate you are, so we won't spend the whole show talking about it, but I do think it's worth making it part of the conversation today, especially with Team USA. I believe 17 million people watched that game in the United States, which was a record for the most views for United States men's national team. And they played really damn good. 4-1 victory over Paraguay. And I was texting Jeff Antonello, who is our, you know, our resident World Cup guy here at the radio station, former USF goaltender in their Hall of Fame because he played goalie over there at USF. And he's part of the Tampa Bay Rowdies broadcast. I was texting him during the game, and I'm like, this is the best half of USA soccer I've ever seen. They were so good that first half. I mean, they were good in the second half too, but that first half, they were just so dominant. And it felt like they could do whatever they wanted. And his response was, this is the best team we've ever had. Now, I guess I didn't realize that going into the World Cup. I don't watch a ton of USA soccer. I'll watch the CONCACAF. Like, I'll watch that. I'll watch some of the World Cup qualifying. But, I think the Euros is actually a fun tournament to watch.
1: Euros is fun.
0: Yeah, the Euros is fun. But the World Cup is really it for me when it comes to soccer. Like, I just can't get enough of the World Cup, though. Like I said, I keep nerding out over all of these games. Like, we got Spain out in the studio right now. They got some 18-year-old kid on the team that's supposed to be, like, the best player in the world. So I'm looking forward to seeing him. He's number 27, I think, looking at the picture here in the studio. He's 27. I would try to say his name, but it looks like he's, I don't know how I got 27. He's 41. Maybe he's number 10. I don't know. He's wearing a different number in every single picture I pulled up. He might be wearing number 10. I try to say his name, but he's got like four names. Lamine Yamal Nazaru Abana. I don't know. He was born in 2007. How old does that make you feel? And then a kid in the World Cup, starting in the World Cup right now, born in 2007. But USA was fun. It was a really fun night Saturday. I know there's a lot of watch parties going around on the Tampa Bay area. I had it on in the backyard, and then I got a little hot, so I went inside for the second half. But I enjoyed it. It was late night, a late night Friday night. You had Team USA, and of course the Rays were playing too. Tim, did you watch either or both? I mean, I know you're a Germany fan, and you don't really care about USA.
1: Oh, I watched the game.
0: You did watch?
1: Yeah, it was on at my friend's patty, so I ducked in every now and then to see what was going on.
0: Was the Rays game on at the party?
1: No.
0: No, okay. So I think a majority of people prioritized Team USA over the Rays game on Friday night. I know I definitely did. I was checking on both, but yeah, the Rays series was, especially Saturday night, just absolutely brutal. But Team USA, I thought they did such a good job. I've been so into the World Cup and just fascinated by all the other cultures too. Like seeing, and I want to get into it coming up around 12:17 today. Things that Europeans are learning about America during the World Cup, because these are like everyday things that we just find normal, but apparently they are not normal to the rest of the world. So I'll go over the list of things that I have from there. But overall, I was impressed. Hey, look, I think these guys are a really good team just from what we saw. Now, maybe, hey, look, is Paraguay really bad? I don't know. I was looking up people. I like the post where people are like, explain World Cup beat or explain USA beating Paraguay, but in football terms, like American football terms. And like, I would follow those posts. I'm like, okay, this makes a lot of sense. All right. That helps me. when we can relate it to another sport. But I had a fun time with that this weekend. I do got to try to get some things done. Like I said, I was just watching so much soccer that I was trying to do things in between. I started another home project, and the text line always

0: and it's going to drive me nuts. It's going to drive my anxiety crazy that I couldn't finish this project. But I was enjoying doing that while watching the World Cup. My wife even asked me at one point yesterday, she goes, are you sick of this yet? Are you enjoying it? I go, I'm loving this. Thought the crowds, the atmospheres have been absolutely incredible. Now, I did notice the Team USA game on Friday did sell out. They kept telling you that it sold out. They really wanted you to know during the broadcast that it had sold out. And I think it came right down to the wire. And I would like to know how much the tickets went for at the end. Because I think at some point, whoever was selling these tickets had to give in. Because for the longest time, the host country, Team USA, was going to play in front of a crowd that wasn't a sellout because they tried to charge us so much for the tickets. I mean, it's absurd what they're charging for these tickets. And then I don't know if you saw after the, it was Brazil. Who did Brazil play? Do you remember who Brazil played?
1: Yeah, give me a second.
0: I know they played at New York, New Jersey stadium, you know, because they don't say the real names. They go by where they're at. There's no sponsors. When they played at Levi Stadium out in San Francisco, they just put a sheet over the word Levi. Like, you can still tell it says Levi Stadium.
1: Morocco.
0: Yeah, that's right. Brazil and Morocco. It was a good game. Afterwards, it was such a nightmare for the fans. Because, you know, a majority of the fans are staying in Manhattan. And where that stadium is located, they call it New York, New Jersey Stadium. It's not in New York. It's in New Jersey. And it's kind of far out from the city. And you can't walk from it to the city. It's out there. Your only way is to public transit. It's New Jersey Transit. They were charging $100 to go from MetLife Stadium to Manhattan. $100. Now, I think we talked about this on the air when they announced they were going to do this. And we're like, damn, that's messed up. And so we knew this was coming, but these people who were coming into our country, it's not like it made their local news. They had no idea. They were quite surprised when they get outside of the stadium and realize they're going to have to pay $100 to take a public train or a public bus back into the city, which I think that's messed up that we did that. I think New Jersey's trying. They know that, you know, they're hosting the game, but I think New York is getting one all the recognition like it always does. And I think New York's the one profiting off of all of the hotel stay because they're not staying in Jersey. They're all staying in New York. And so Jersey was like, you know what? Well, we're going to get some of our money out of this. We're going to try. Like, the ride normally costs, I think, like $10, less than. And they upped it to $100.
1: Yeah, that's extortion right there.
0: It is. And it's like, you know, these other countries already look at us as the big bad guy, and you don't help our case there. You make us look even worse by doing stupid things like this. Now, I feel bad for the common New Yorker who actually was trying to use the train to commute, or bus, or whatever it was they raised the price on. I believe, if I remember correctly, it was a bus from MetLife to get back to the stadium, because I had to do that once. I lived in Manhattan. And I went out to MetLife for like a concert one time. And I remember it was like a train ride back in. It was actually the day that they announced they got Osama bin Laden. I was on a bus at MetLife when that announcement was made. But it is a pain in the ass getting back. And, that's one of the things the Europeans are starting to learn when they come over here. It's like, if you think you can walk, don't really try to walk. It's farther than you think.
1: No, it's nothing like their soccer stadiums where it's in the heart of the community.
0: Correct.
1: All, like, you go to Gillette, you go to MetLife, it's, like you said, there's no easy way back to the city.
0: Can you refer to them by their World Cup names?
1: Oh,
0: New York, New Jersey Stadium.
1: That's right, yeah, New York, New Jersey, my apologies.
0: Were they calling it Boston Stadium?
1: Yeah.
0: And so
1: which is 20 miles south of Boston.
0: Last night they were in Philadelphia. Were they calling that Philadelphia Stadium? I guess I wasn't really paying attention. Right now, they're playing in Atlanta Stadium, which, by the way, I still can't believe that FIFA was able to win that battle to get all of these sponsors off of the stadiums. Like I said, though, Levi Stadium, though, in San Francisco, they just put a sheet over the word Levi. Like, it looked horrible.
1: So dumb.
0: Like, you could see the outline under the sheet that it said Levi.
1: I don't know why FIFA just didn't try to get any sponsorships out of it from it.
0: Well, I mean, I think they have plenty of sponsors. It's nonstop sponsorship, you know, when you're watching the game.
1: That's very true, but even still, just like the tiniest thing.
0: My guess is they don't have the rights to sell.

0: the stadium name sponsor.
1: That's probably
0: it. And, you know, and you think about any other country, most of them have a name. I don't think they're all sponsored like ours.
1: There are some that are sponsors. Like the Bayern Munich Stadium is Allianz Arena.
0: Is that a newer stadium?
1: Within the last 20 years, I think.
0: I wonder if it's only on the newer ones. Because like all of those ones in like London from like the 1800s, early 1900s, they don't have any cool names. They have actually cool names, not cool sponsorships, which I kind of like. What is Manchester United? Old Trafford?
1: Yeah, Old Trafford.
0: Like, I like that. Remember last week when we were having the argument? You're like, oh, yeah, they have a new stadium. And I said, I don't think so.
1: It was Man City I was thinking of.
0: We pull it up. The stadium's name is literally Old Trafford. It literally has the name Old in it. All right, so I want to get into the things Europeans are learning about America during the World Cup because I find this intriguing. We'll keep you updated on this Spain game that is on right now. We're watching it in the studio, having a World Cup party as they play Cape Verde. I believe there's less people in Cape Verde than there is in Hillsborough County. It's one of the small countries. And also, the Pat and Aaron show. Should I steal their topic that they're doing tomorrow? Because Pat gave me the topic today. And now part of me is like, we should just do this topic because of what they're doing to everybody else here at the radio station.
1: It's a good topic.
0: It is a good topic. It was Pat's topic, too. We might do it. We'll let the audience decide. Did Pat cross the line? We'll talk about it coming up next.
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0: Trying to build a World Cup parlay. People are like, what do you do while the music's playing? I put parlays together. We're in World Cup action right now. I hope everybody enjoyed the games as much as I did this weekend. We got a text that came in here on the DAE text line, 82945. Start your text with DAE. Says, Ryan Pepio must not like you, Nick. He's on every show but yours. Put him on the payroll. You know what's funny is I did say that to him today. I said, I kind of feel left out. You're doing everybody's show but mine. He's like, dude, you have my number. Let me know. I'll do it. So he is great in that way. But so it's funny that someone sent that text because that's kind of why I kind of want to steal Pat's topic today. So, you know, we have a system here at the radio station, right? When you want to book somebody to be on your show, the producers do a good job of letting everybody know. You know, like if we're going to book someone, like if we're going to have Andy Freed on from Rays Radio, Tim will let Chris Mathis and Sam Cohen know, the producers of the other shows, hey, we reached out just so you guys know. Like we're trying to get Phil Steele on the show. I said, hey, let those guys know we're working on Phil Steele. You know, I don't have a ton of guests on, so this doesn't bother me as much, and we don't have to really let them know very often. But, you know, there's an occasional time where we do have people on. And so Ryan Pepio was booked for T-Kraz's show. He was confirmed with T-Kraz. And then I think Pat and Aaron, they were already talking to him, but it was never locked in. And so T-Kraz booked Ryan, not knowing Ryan was doing the Pat and Aaron show, and Pat and Aaron didn't know Ryan was doing T-Kraz's show. So they end up with the same guest on the same day. Bless Ryan, who's came in this morning, coming back later on. And, you know, he's having fun time talking to you guys and being on the radio. It's a really good time. And so those guys locked in the same guest. And so I made a joke at Pat today. Now, like I said, I don't have very many guests. You know, we do the show with really the two of us, myself and Tim, of course. But we do occasionally have a guest. And we've been bringing in Jeff Antonella, who played, he was a goalkeeper at USF. And he's in their Hall of Fame. And he's on the Rowdies broadcast. And he's had a really good soccer career. So we bring him on our show Tuesdays and Thursdays to talk about the World Cup. Because, look, soccer's not my expertise. Like, you know, when you're listening to this show and I'm talking about the Rays or the Bucks, you expect me to know more than the average person. Well, I'll be honest, when it comes to soccer, I don't. It's not a sport we often cover. We talk about it once every 4 years. And so I bring Jeff on to help out there. Well, when Pat left today, I said to Pat, hey, I've got Jeff on the show tomorrow. Try not to book my guest like you did with T-Kraz. And he goes, wait, are you serious? And I go, yeah. I told you guys last week, I've got Jeff on every Tuesday and Thursday. He's like, I got Jeff coming in tomorrow. So So he's booked the same guest that other two shows have booked now 2 days in a row. And then Pat told us about his awesome topic he was doing tomorrow. And so I asked him, I said, should we just do Pat's topic? He's taken all of our guests. Do we do Pat's topic right now?
1: I like Pat's topic.
0: It was a good topic.
1: Yeah, it would be fun.
0: So we'll let the audience decide. 82945. Do you want Pat to do Pat's topic tomorrow? Or do you guys want me to do Pat's topic now?
1: What's
0: that?
1: I said we might even do a better job at it.
0: I didn't say that. But do you guys want me to do Pat? Do you think Pat deserves to have his topic done by me for what he's done? He's now taking everybody's guests. Now, if he's having Jeff on tomorrow, he better be promoting our show tomorrow while he has Jeff on. So you guys text, you tell me, you get to decide how the show's going to go today. 82945, start your text with DAE, we'll never see it. You can type in, no, don't do Pat's topic, or yes, do Pat's topic. I feel like Pat does kind of deserve us doing his topic. I'm not going to lie.
1: It would be fun.
0: I don't normally steal someone's topic, but I was just kidding when I was like, hey, don't use Jeff. And he's like, oh, are you kidding? He's like, I already booked him. What's funny is I did tell Jeff, too. I said, hey, you know, you can do all the shows. I think we're all going to rely on you up here. None of us are soccer experts. I said, but try to avoid Tuesdays and Thursdays. So that went over everybody's head. I did communicate it, though. On the notion of the World Cup, things Europeans are, while those text messages are coming in, we'll go through this and then we'll get the results from the text line. Things Europeans are learning about America during the World Cup. I have really enjoyed these videos. I have found them to be very hilarious. If you're on TikTok or you're on Instagram, if you're not on, let me fill you in. There's an algorithm, basically. I keep getting fed because my phone knows I'm watching all the World Cup stuff. My phone has been sending me these videos, and it's Europeans discovering things in America for the very first time. And it's been kind of interesting to see, like, things that we take for granted that they are, like, amused by, like a Buc-ee's, right? There's one guy who Buc-ee's has become like a tourist attraction here for the Europeans. They've never seen anything like it. One Scottish fan described it as Disney World mixed with a gas station. Now, I have never been to Buc-ee's either, I'll be honest. I've passed one. I know there's one in Daytona, but we don't have one anywhere near us. So I've never gone, but I've heard their brisket is good. I'm not a huge gas station food guy, but I've heard their brisket is legit. Tim, you about to say something?
1: The only way you could get me, so I drive by, I think, two Buc-ee's every time I drive back to Boston to visit my family. I got a dog, so I will never fly with her unless I can get her in the cabin with me. But every time I drive by, the only way you can get me to stop at Buc-ee's is if we need gas.
0: Really?
1: If we need gas or we desperately have to go to the bathroom. Either way, I am not the type to stop at a Buc-ee's just because, oh, it's Buc-ee's. So, like, I couldn't care less. So it's funny when I hear everybody else, Europeans especially, like, rave over it, calling it Disney World with gas.
0: I mean, it is a massive gas station. And come to think of it, when I was over in Europe, I don't recall seeing one gas station, to be honest. I know they have them, but I don't recall seeing any of them. America is way bigger than they thought. Europeans are stunned by the distances between cities. A flight from Miami to Seattle is longer than many trips across Europe. They say driving 4.5 hours is considered close by Americans. 4.5 hours, I don't know if I'd consider it close, but 4.5 hour drive, it's probably not somewhere I'm taking a flight to. Like, I'm not going to take a flight to Miami. I'll drive it.
1: Oh, no, I'm a flight guy. 3 hours is a long time in the car.
0: It is, but you got to think about it. You got to get to the airport early. Like, it's almost quicker and easier to just drive. And then, you know, because if I'm talking about Miami, because if not, then you're on, you know, you're at their, you know, if they have delays or anything like that, yeah, I don't want to deal with all that. I'll drive to Miami over flying to Miami. Americans apparently are friendlier than they had expected. Many visiting fans have gone viral talking about how welcoming strangers have been. Fans expected hostility and instead found tailgates, invitations, and random conversations. I think that's going to depend on what city you're in. Because, like, I had that when I went to Oklahoma for a football game. Nicest fan base ever. I went, wow, these are my people.
1: Yeah, I think, too, being from, you know, out of the country, you're visiting a foreign land. I think, you know, I think people will naturally just be more welcoming.
0: Free refills are a real thing. Unlimited soda refills remain one of the most confusing American customs for Europeans because apparently you don't get free refills over there.
1: And no ice over there, too.
0: Yeah, now they understand why we like ice. It's hot here.
1: Yeah.
0: The portions are enormous. Appetizers in America are often the size of an entire European meal. Visitors keep posting videos comparing food sizes. That's why we're all fatter. College football stadiums are absurd. Many soccer fans assumed NFL venues were America's biggest stadiums. Then they learned of places like Michigan Stadium hold 100,000 people. Yeah, the college football stadiums are something else.
1: I know. It's actually funny to me how the college football stadiums are nearly twice the size of NFL stadiums, and you would think it would be reverse.
0: Air conditioning everywhere. Europeans are amazed that every building, store, restaurant, car is freezing cold in the summer. They are realizing Americans love sports more than they realize. Many visitors expected soccer to be niche. But instead, they're seeing, you know, parties and all of the bars packed and people watching it on TV. And apparently Walmart's a tourist attraction. Multiple visitors have posted videos walking through stores amazed by the size and selection. I know they've also been going crazy over Costco, too, because they've never seen anything like it. And here's another one, I guess I didn't realize that wasn't really in Europe. They're really loving our ranch dressing.
1: Really?
0: World Cup fans have been posting reactions to discovering ranch, often treating it like a culinary revelation. And I've seen a few of those videos. I guess ranch isn't like a common thing over there.
1: A culinary revelation about ranch dressing.
0: Yeah. I used to eat ranch on everything. Pizza. Oh, I love ranch.
1: Oh, that's gross.
0: What? You don't like ranch on your pizza?
1: First of all, I don't like ranch dressing, period.
0: Yeah, you're a weird person when it comes to your food.
1: Give me a nice, well-done cheese pizza.
0: Cheese, that's it. You don't put nothing on it.
1: I mean, I'll throw...
0: You are the most bland, boring eater ever.
1: But I'm simple.
0: You eat steak every single night, which is good. I like it. But you are just like... Like, I watched you at the sneaker soiree when we all went out. I was, like, paying attention to what you ate. You ate your steak. You didn't eat any. You didn't eat the salad.
1: I ate the shrimp. I ate the shrimp.
0: You're just a protein guy, and that's it.
1: Protein. I do have some fruits, some vegetables. We talked about this.
0: All right. The results are in on the text line. Do we steal Pat's text? You guys are Pat's topic. You guys have decided the results coming up next.
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23: A very special honor for David Price, Rays left-hander, as he was given the 2012 American League Cy Young Award.

0: That's what they want to see. It is the Nick Wise Show. Good afternoon. Good to have you along on a Monday afternoon here in Tampa Bay. Rays lose a series to the Angels. We'll talk more about that coming up in a little bit on the show. They're going to take on the Dodgers tonight in L.A. Oh, finally, ESPN's putting us on TV. But guess what? None of us will be awake to see it because it doesn't start tonight until 10:10. I hate the West Coast trips. I know you got to go out there, but I hate them. Although it has been kind of nice because I'm on a little bit of a sabbatical with the Rays right now. Now that the World Cup is on, I'm taking a little bit of a break. They're not playing their best baseball. They've been kind of frustrating. So I guess the timing kind of works out. But I was kind of hoping to being able to watch the... I want to see them take on the Dodgers, see how they do. Because things weren't good in Anaheim. They can only go up. Although they did win the game three yesterday, 8-3, although it was 3-3 late. And then a nice little eighth inning there for your Tampa Bay Rays to finally get a victory over the Angels. There must have been a total of 37 people at the game yesterday. That was one of the most empty stadiums I think I've ever seen a professional sporting event played in. Now, I looked up the attendance. It said 37K. I was like, what? I don't think that's accurate. So I was talking about, you know, should we steal the Pat and Aaron Show's topic for tomorrow? If you're just joining us right now, kind of a little behind the scenes thing here at the radio station. When you book a guest, you are supposed to alert the other shows who you're trying to get on. That way we don't book the same guest, right? That way, you know, every show sounds different. And we had a double booking this morning. Ryan Pepio is co-hosting every show other than mine. He's at rehab right now, so he couldn't come in for our show. Otherwise, Ryan Pepio would just be on every show other than Dan Patrick today. But Ryan's awesome. Ryan, he likes to hang out. He likes to be on the radio. He loves talking to you guys. And he's just, look, I've been around many athletes here in Tampa Bay. He's different, right? Like, he genuinely loves this stuff and has a good time doing it. I think he sees himself in broadcasting when his career is over. You know, he's got to... You know, years away from that. So he was booked to be on with T-Kraz this afternoon. I think he's on at, what time is he on? 3 o'clock, I think?
1: Yeah, I think 3.
0: He's going to be on at 3 o'clock with T-Kraz. But Pat had him on this morning. He filled in for Aaron. So he was double booked. And so I made the joke to Pat because he double booked Ryan Pepio. You know, we don't have a lot of guests on the show, but we have a couple. And Jeff Antonella, who used to play, he was a goalie at USF. He's in the USF Hall of Fame, and he's on the Tampa Bay Rowdies broadcast. We're having him on every Tuesday and Thursdays to talk World Cup, because I'm not a World Cup expert. And so he, you know, gives us that expert opinion. And I had told the team, you know, you guys are welcome to use Jeff, just try to use him on different days. So when Pat was leaving this morning, I said to Pat, hey, don't book my guest for your show tomorrow. And I said, I got Jeff on at 12:30. He goes, wait, are you serious? He's like, I got Jeff coming on tomorrow morning. I thought he was joking. He was dead serious. So today he booked T-Kraz's guest. Tomorrow he's got our guest booked. I asked you guys, should we do his topic? Not one person on the text line said, no, don't do his topic. Every single listener said, do his topic.
1: There was one where it was like, well, if it causes a rift between you guys, I wouldn't, but if it doesn't, you're fine.
0: Oh, okay. Yeah, I do see that one. So it says, screw Pat, do it. Do Pat's topic. Do the topic. Do it. Steal it. Rob. Another one says, you're the program director. Do whatever the hell you want. Pat will get over it. Do his topic. Do Pat's topic. He deserves it. Yes, do Pat's topic. Now, here's the one you were talking about. Really depends on if it messes up your personal and professional relationship. If not, go for it. Also, I'm guessing you have a lot of different listeners based on the time of day. That's from Brent Largo. We do. That's why it doesn't buy. It doesn't. I'm not actually upset at Pat. But I just thought, do we get him back and do his topic? That's the kind of person I am. I'm petty sometimes. So he did come up with a good topic. It was best neutral site locations for a sporting event.
1: After last night's
0: UFC fights at the White House. And so we started talking about, you know, you and I started discussing it. And then I'm like, should we just do Pat's topic? Now, we won't open it up and we won't full go get a bunch of callers. I won't overdo it, but I think we could take a segment and talk about it. I would say, so I'm not a big neutral site fan. You know, like in college football, I don't like neutral site games at all, unless Oklahoma and Texas, Florida, Georgia, those are the only ones that get a pass. But I do think Florida, Georgia missed an opportunity by having each of the universities host it over the next two seasons rather than Atlanta and Tampa. That's just my thought. I thought they should have played on each other's campus. Now, I do think that there are some annoying things about that game because you can't bring recruits to that game. And I think if you're the Gators, you want to be able to recruit and show your high school recruits what campus is like when Georgia's in town. So I think in a way it kind of hurts them a little bit. But I'm not a big neutral site game. So I started to really think what I guess the stadium series are pretty good ones. But I don't know. Oh, off the crossbar. Sorry. Spain's about to score. And nope. Good save. Three saves right there. I would say the neutral site games, like, I don't know, Raymond James Stadium hosting a hockey game locally, I thought was one of the coolest neutral sites. But I also find the outdoor games. I went to say that I went. I don't know if I would pay a ticket to go. Because you're sitting so far. Well, like Michigan and Duke are going to play at, Lone Depot Park in Miami. They're going to play a basketball game there.
1: Horrendous.
0: Zero interest in going. Not a good seat in the house. So neutral site stadiums aren't really big for me. So I really don't have one for the topic. But I would say, you know, the one that you mentioned before the show, the Maple Leafs and the Red Wings playing at the Big House because it was like snowing. That one was pretty cool.
1: Buffalo and Pittsburgh, the first ever Winter Classic. It was snowing.
0: Was that in Buffalo or in Pittsburgh?
1: It was in Buffalo, and they had the shootout. It was at Ralph Wilson Stadium.
0: Oh, wow.
1: It was cool. And just, again, just the aura is just so much fun. I agree with you. I think there are a lot of sporting events that when you do it at a neutral site that is not the dedicated location for that particular sport, it's so hard to see. It changes the whole dynamic. And I personally agree with you. I'm not the biggest fan of it. It's almost one of those, you have to be there to, like, you want to say you're there, but at the same time, like, it is what it is.
0: Yeah, and I think, you know, you got all the games in the NFL, the neutral site games over in Europe, but I've complained numerous times about the games in Europe.
1: Oh, I don't like those at all.
0: I don't think any of us do.
1: No. I mean, I know some people love waking up early in the morning to a football game. I don't, but like I said,
0: I got an answer. Go ahead, finish. I just came up with the best neutral site location.
1: I was going to say, last night's fight was just absolutely surreal. It was so cool. And I was telling Pat this earlier, when I haven't been the biggest flyover guy recently because the flyovers, it always happens. I feel like it's the same thing over and over again. So I've kind of gotten numb to it.
0: Last night's was cool.
1: Last night just blew me out of the water. I was like, whoa.
0: All right. I've got the best neutral site that even tops last night. The MLB Field of Dreams in Iowa.
1: Yes.
0: That's it. That's the best one, right?
1: That had to have
0: been. Can't top that one.
1: I don't know. Last night's was pretty badass.
0: Yeah, but this one. Yeah, I mean, that one was. But I guess, I don't know. For me, like, I'm not a huge UFC guy. Like, baseball I love.
1: Oh, and
0: so
1: this
0: one's more appealing to me.
1: And I don't disagree. I love the Field of Dreams game. That was so cool. Again, I think to me it's 1A, 1B kind of. And I love the UFC. Like, if I have the time to sit down and watch it, it's a lot of fun. But, yeah, Field of Dreams was really, I can't believe they went away from that after 2 years.
0: Yeah, I think that was probably the best neutral site game. Yeah, they did it 21 and 22, and that was. Oh, there's another one this year.
1: Is there?
0: Yeah, August 13th, the Twins and Phillies are going to play. It's going to be on Netflix. So most of you won't see it because you got to stream it.
1: Well, and that's the other thing, too. They throw everything behind a paywall. I saw this last night. You know, people are talking about how it was behind a paywall. It was Paramount Plus was streaming it. You know, Dana White, and I think
0: give that to you for free. They got to make money.
1: Well, I agree. Well, hold on. I'm just saying, my point is Dana White wanted it to be on CBS. He didn't want it to be behind a paywall. But, you know, somebody was comparing, you know, the UFC behind a paywall to football games, NFL games behind a paywall. And it's like, you can't compare the two because the NFL has always been free to watch. Whereas, you know, every single UFC pay-per-view has been a pay-per-view. It's always been behind a paywall. This was the one time they were trying to not do that.
0: Well, also, better pull back a little bit. NFL games are not free. It's free to watch one local game. But if you actually want to have a full day of games on Sunday, you're paying a lot of money.
1: But, you know, well, again, back not even that long ago, you had a game at 1, a game at 4, and then the Sunday night game. If you, as long as you had basic cable, you were good to go.
0: But basic cable ain't free either.
1: Stop it. Stop it.
0: All right, Knicks are champs. Also, the Hurricanes are the champs. The latest Stanley Cup odds for next year are out. Where did the Lightning fall? We'll talk about it coming up next.
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0: The Nick Wise Show. It is live on a Monday. We are watching the FIFA World Cup here in the studio. We will have more World Cup games on the air here at WDAE as well this week. What do we got? 3 o'clock? No. We got night games on Thursday. Basically, it's whenever the Rays are off and not playing at night, we have World Cup games. So I know Thursday the Rays are playing, or they're off. So we'll have games, and then I know we have games Wednesday night because the Rays are a day game. I love the World Cup. I've been into it all weekend long. I've had a lot of fun with it. We'll talk more about the World Cup and stuff like that here in a little bit. But I wanted to talk about two teams who won championships over the weekend. And I feel like it couldn't have been, the two sports couldn't have been, you know, the most opposite, on the opposite end of the spectrum. You know, you have New York, the biggest market, the biggest team, the New York Knicks winning a championship in the NBA. And then, you know, when it came to hockey, it was two teams that really haven't been around that long. You know, the Carolina Hurricanes and the Las Vegas Golden Knights. Now, Carolina, we knew, was really good. I had picked Carolina to get to the Stanley Cup Finals when the bracket came out. I did not see Vegas getting there. They only won 39 regular season games. But two of the smaller markets taking each other on. And then, of course, in the NBA, you had, like I said, the Knicks. Even my wife was getting into the Knicks. Because of Taylor Swift. You know, Taylor, obviously, being there, my wife all of a sudden started to like it. And Saturday, she's like, are the Knicks on tonight? And I woke her up so she could see the Knicks win the title. I woke her up with 20 seconds left in the game. It took like 15 minutes before they actually won the title. But the San Antonio Spurs, I thought that was the biggest choke job over a series that I've ever seen. I mean, they led by double digits every single game. Now, I heard Sam on the morning show say a stat. I saw something similar. I thought the number was 72. He said 78% of the series. 78% of the series, San Antonio had the lead, and they lost in five. I can't think of another series where a team led that much and still lost. Not only did they lose after leading 78% of the games, but they lost in five. And I'm watching that game on Saturday night. And look, I don't watch a ton of NBA. It's not really my thing. But with the New York Knicks being in it, and obviously all of this talk around them, they hadn't won a championship since 1973. And I know a couple of the guys here love the Knicks. I'm watching it. I'm getting into it. Basically rooting for the Spurs, so these guys can all be sad. But the Spurs had, again, the lead started to evaporate, and then before you know it, the Knicks had the lead. And with three, you know, between the throw off the back in game two, where Wemby threw the ball off of one of his teammates, the collapse at the Garden, to the meltdown in the final 3 minutes and 33 seconds in game five, That was men versus boys. The New York Knicks were a bunch of grown men, and San Antonio was a bunch of boys. They looked young that could not close out games. Now, I think San Antonio will be back. The Knicks are enjoying their run right now. I think if you told me, hey, who's going to win more championships over the next 3 years, I would pick the Spurs. I thought overall the Spurs were the better team. They just could not close out. And it was like when you get down to 5 minutes to go, it's like the Knicks had ice in their veins and the Spurs, I don't know what was going on. They made everything just look so much harder. But they failed. I mean, that was just, it was almost sad because you knew it was coming too. If you watched the game Saturday night, even when they were up 10, you're like, yeah, it's coming though. I can see it now. And then it happened. Like I said, before you know it, Knicks have the lead, and the next moment, they're champions. Now, that was one of the craziest takeovers I've ever seen. Like, we've had that happen here, whether it be at Raymond James Stadium or the Trop. I still don't know if I've seen a takeover like what we saw, not for a championship game anyway. I mean, it sounded like in San Antonio, it was all Knicks fans. And I know they tried to block out anybody further than 150 miles away from the venue from getting tickets. I know the Attorney General of New York spoke up about that. And eventually, everyone that bought tickets was able to go. So they didn't fulfill what they said they were going to do. And they never kept the New York fans out of the stadium, but, I mean, that was a hell of a takeover. It definitely sounded like they were in Madison Square Garden. Now, on the hockey side of things, Carolina has finally clapped back at John Tortorella. John Tortorella did a post-game press conference after game number 5, said he was leaving his clothes in Carolina because they're going to be back. He was basically guaranteed they win game 6. He'll get his clothes when they go back for game 7 in Carolina. Well, that didn't happen. They lost. And Carolina Hurricanes said, we'll send you your clothes. Don't worry. Which I thought was pretty good. Let's go to Andrew in St. Pete. What's up, Andrew?
5: Hey, Nick. Love the show, man. I just want to remind you, do you remember when you said that Brunson wasn't a superstar?
0: He's a star, yes.
5: Ah, you changed your mind, huh?
0: No, Andrew.
5: 45 points.
0: See, Andrew, this is my problem. Is there is a difference between a star and a superstar. I think he's a star. I think a superstar is a whole...
5: 45 points in a clutch game?
0: I think a superstar is in a whole other level that I don't think we just hand out. Like, how this conversation started the first time is how many people have said Junior Caminero is a superstar. That is just not a fact. I think he's a star with superstar capabilities and potential, but he's not a superstar. Same for Brunson. I think Brunson's a star. I don't think he's a superstar. But you got to remember, there are only so few superstars. Now, could you make a case that he became one this weekend?
5: I disagree.
0: You disagree of what?
5: He got the ring.
0: Not everybody that gets a ring is...
5: 53 years.
0: Is an automatic superstar.
5: 45 points in a clutch game.
0: Are you arguing...
5: Captain Clutch, man.
0: All right. Are you arguing that he is a star or superstar, or are you just now realizing that the two are different?
5: For his height, he's a superstar to me.
0: Yeah, I don't know if I count him as a superstar. Is he going to be a Hall of Famer? Is he a lock for the Hall of Fame?
5: Oh, definitely. Absolutely.
0: I think that's...
5: Yeah. 100%.
0: I mean, look, we were even talking to a Knicks fan in the hallway today, and he's not even going as far as you were. Yeah, he was...
5: Ask T-Krass about it.
0: Well, T-Krass is a little biased. He thinks that he's a superstar. He talked about it.
5: He's smart, and he knows what he's talking about.
0: I heard him talking about me last week, talking about how I'm crazy, thinking he's just a star and not a superstar. But I think there's a difference.
5: You are crazy.
0: When it comes to superstar, I think there's two or three in the league. You know, maybe 5 at most. I think he's a star. I don't think he's a superstar. I think people need to understand the difference. And then we just hand out superstar in all sports, not just basketball, in all sports way too often. You know, when it comes to superstar, Nikita Kucherov, Andrei Vasilevsky, superstars. Those are superstars of their game. The text line wants to know, where is the preacher that called in? Yeah, the guy that called in to claim he was a prophet of God. I don't know. He was wrong, though. Knicks did not choke away the 3-1 lead. They got it done, so he was wrong. We're not going to hear from him.
1: Like I said, the series was over after that 29-point comeback.
0: What do you think? You're into basketball. Superstar or star?
1: No, I agree. I think he's a star. I think what he was able to do in this run to a title definitely helps boost him to get him to that superstar caliber. But when you want to say, who are the superstars of the NBA, how many guys do you have to list before you get to Jalen Brunson? I guarantee you he is not a top 10 player in the NBA. And I'm not saying that he's not talented. I'm not saying he's not good. I'm not saying what he did. I'm not trivializing what he just did. But give me the top players, and I guarantee you he won't be there right off the bat. That's all.
0: No, I think you're right.
1: He's a star.
0: SGA, Jokic, Wembanyama, Luka, Anthony Edwards.
1: LeBron.
0: LeBron still up there, of course, is a superstar. Yeah, I'm still... No one's changing my mind. He's a star.
1: And listen, if they come back next year, I'm not saying they have to win it next year, but if Jalen still has an unbelievable regular season, all right, then he's definitely in the category.
0: I'm looking at the NBA 2K26 rankings. He's not even in the top 10. Video games know all.
1: Thank you.
0: But regardless, he's a champion, and he's a champion at the collegiate level twice, and also the NBA. But yeah, I think he's a really good player. He definitely he balled out. Real quick, Stanley Cup odds. If you're wondering, I did tease it before the break. The Stanley Cup odds. The Tampa Bay Lightning have the 7th best odds entering next season to win the Stanley Cup. So Vegas expects them to be a pretty damn good team. All right, let's get into the Tampa Bay Rays. Was Boston and that series, the sweep against Boston, was that all just, you know, to kind of get our hopes back up? Is the team still kind of broken? We'll talk about that next.
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0: It is the Nick Wise Show, hour number two underway. Before we get into this race stuff, Tim, what in the hell did you say to Jim the plumber who texted in? He's not a fan of yours.
1: I have no idea. I don't think you like the fact that I said NFL games are quote-unquote free. So, I mean, listen, you got to pay for basic cable. We get that. I just, when everything was on CBS, Fox.
0: He was really upset by
1: NBC,
0: your comment.
1: Holy cow.
0: How dare does this guy say?
1: It's crazy.
0: He says he can't even have us on at the job site. He hates you so much.
1: Loyal listener right there.
0: Jim, listen, let's try to work out a deal, man. Let's not turn us off at the job site. Man, I thought maybe he might hate you because you're rooting for Team Germany instead of Team USA, but...
1: We haven't even talked about that today.
0: We haven't talked about that. You told me you were getting nervous about the game the other day. I was like, it was 7-1. Germany had no issues.

0: why I'm not in total panic mode right now, because I think injuries do play a part of it. I think the way that they play at home is clearly they're a much better baseball team at home than they are on the road. So there are still good things about this team. But over the weekend was a rough series for the Tampa Bay Rays. And I'm interested to see how it goes here against the Dodgers in the next three. I wish we were able to watch tonight. ESPN's finally putting us on national TV. And I am able to watch, but it's at 10:10, so I don't know if I'm going to stay up and watch that. For those of you that do stay up and watch late-night baseball during the week, that is diehard. That is incredible. I wish that I wish they would have played the Dodgers over the weekend and the Angels the next 3 days, because I want to see them match up against the Dodgers.
1: That would have been so much better, especially for all of us. And we get to stay up late because it's the weekend. Don't have to worry about anything.
0: Right. But like trying to fight to stay up now. I mean, that game's not going to end until, close to 1 o'clock in the morning. I can't do it. I might watch the beginning just because it has been so long since they've been on ESPN, at least since the playoffs that I can remember. But this weekend, yeah, it proved to me that the Boston Red Sox were makeup. You know, you put makeup on. Why do people wear makeup? To cover things up. And I think the Boston Red Sox were our makeup. We wore makeup for three games, and all of a sudden we're like, oh yeah, they swept the Red Sox. They're back. The Rays are back. And then they go to the Angels, and you're like, all right, they should be able to win this series. And then they don't. They lose the first two games. An 8-0 blowout on Saturday. That game was just an awful game all around for the Tampa Bay Rays. An 8-0 shutout to the Los Angeles Angels of Anaheim, or whatever the hell they call themselves nowadays. But you lose 3-4, and then you lose 8-0, and then you finally get 1-8-3. And so they're a little bit behind in what I wanted them to be, unless they can take 2 out of 3 to the Dodgers. But with the way that they're playing right now, I don't think anybody expects that. But then again, the Rays seem to always do things you don't necessarily expect. It would be the most Rays thing ever to lose 2 out of 3 to the Angels and then win 2 out of 3 to the Dodgers.
1: You know what? I wouldn't complain, though.
0: No, I wouldn't either. I'd love to see it happen. But I do think we are getting closer to that point. Like, if they get swept by the Dodgers, can we be concerned without being told, oh, relax, it's a long season? Or if they were to get swept by the Dodgers, are we just going to be like, oh, well, it's the Dodgers? Because I still think something is a little bit wrong right now. Things aren't right. I think it's more than a slump. Am I crazy for thinking it's a little bit more than just a slump?
1: No, but this is kind of what I told you off air. This is why, you know, I always say, at the start of the year, yes, you cannot win the World Series, but you can lose it. And the fact that they got off to such a historic start, I think makes what is going on the last 3 weeks, maybe a month, a little bit more digestible than if they were playing like this at the start of the year. You know, like that's where I'm kind of looking at it going, not time to freak out yet. They're still number two in the AL East, not by much, but they got to fix it and fix it fast.
0: Yeah, look, I don't want it to be confused with freaking out, right? Like, just exactly why I don't want to confuse superstar and the word star. I'm not going to go into freak out mode. I'm more of just starting to have the realization that the team we saw in the first month and a half, maybe they were playing above their means. And maybe what we're seeing now is the real team, which I would say is above average, right? They're not horrible, as bad as they've been playing. I would say they're above average team. But at the first month and a half of the season, we were thinking this is a team that's way above average with the start that they had. And now I think we're coming back down to maybe what they really are. A team that's good, but not great. Again, not panicking. There's a difference between panicking and freaking out. This is me just accepting what maybe the team might be. Maybe they aren't as dominant as we once thought they were, and they have a lot more flaws than we thought they had. Because it's starting to kind of feel like that. I mean, that was a really disappointing series against the Angels. I think you got to go out west and you got to get 2 out of 3 there. Coming off of that sweep with the Red Sox. And look, I didn't get my hopes up after the Red Sox series. I had a feeling, knowing how the Rays play, it was just a series.

0: series, they were still kind of in that slump. They pick up those three victories. I wasn't getting too excited because I need to see them against a formidable opponent. And they didn't even play one of those and still lose 2 out of 3. So I think there is reason for concern. But what is the date? June 15th? I don't think it's reason to panic or freak out because it's a long 162 baseball game season. But I guess my question more is, when do we get over the, oh, it's just a slump? Like, it's all right. We're now talking about a month long of this so-called slump. At some point, it has to go from a slump to, hey, maybe this is what they are. You know, a slightly above average team, because that's kind of the way they've been playing as of lately, slightly above average. And I might even be too nice with saying slightly above average.
1: No, they're an above average team. I would give them that. I know they're playing down, but I think the way they constructed, the way they've won these games, I think they are an above average team.
0: No, I do too. At one point, they were a way, way, way, way, way above.
1: Yeah, they were a superstar team.
0: And yeah, now they're just stars. It's the best way to put it. Although, don't confuse people, because some people think that is the same thing. All right, we'll keep talking about the Rays. You want to chime in on the Rays, 888-388-0957. We'll take your calls. We'll read your texts. Coming up next, plus Shohei Ohtani. Is he pitching against the Rays? We'll talk about that.
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0: Talking about the Tampa Bay Rays and their series over the weekend with the Angels here on the Nick Wise Show. Not a pretty series. Lose 4-3 and then getting blanked 8-0. On Saturday night. And then they did get one yesterday, though. 3-3 going into the eighth. I was a little nervous. I'm like, are they going to really get swept by the Angels? And then a great inning. The bats came alive, and they got out of it. A couple things from this weekend, though. Friday night in the game, if you stayed up and you watched it Friday night, there was an ABS error where the ABS system. By the way, I have to say, the one thing that I've learned about the ABS challenges and what it has shown me, these umpires are really damn good at their job. When they first introduced this to Major League Baseball, that they were going to do replays on balls and strikes, robo-umps, they kept talking about. I was like, no, who wants this? I'm like, I don't want robo-umpires. It is so much better than I thought it would be. But I thought it would show us how bad these umpires are. But really, I think it's shown us the opposite. It has shown us how good these umpires are. I mean, there's been times where I've watched what I thought was, you know, the other day it was Junior Caminero's the one that stands out on me. Was it the Boston series? Maybe it was the series before where I thought it was a ball. Or I'm sorry, I thought it was a strike. He challenged it and he ended up being wrong and the umpire was right. And I'm like, I'm looking at this with a square box in front of home plate, and I'm still not able to get it right. So I've learned that the umpires are really good. But Friday night in the game, if you stayed up and watched it, I've seen something that I had never seen before. The ABS system, the Rays went to go challenge a play, and the umpire did not award them the challenge, didn't let them do it. It turns out, and the umpire makes an announcement. He goes, the ABS system is being rebooted. It was almost like it froze, and then the engineer was like, have you restarted it? That usually happens here very often at the radio station. If anything doesn't work, they usually start with, have you restarted it?
1: As my dad always says, reboot.
0: Yep, restart it first, and then come back if it's still not working. But the ABS system had to literally be restarted in the middle of a game, which I thought was kind of funny, which prevented the Rays from making a challenge. Luckily, it didn't matter, but... Well, I guess it could have at the end. That was a bit of a closer game. Williamson was up to bat at the time. Walls was on second, and it was the eighth inning, and they were down two. So I guess it did kind of matter. Now, the broadcast team had brought it up. Were the Angels allowed to challenge in the eighth inning? Because if they did need to challenge, I don't think they should have been allowed to because the Rays weren't able to challenge in the eighth inning. Now, it never became a scenario of the game, so I don't know how they would have played that. But I just thought it was interesting to see the umpire go, oh, yeah, hold on. ABS is being rebooted. It'll be back here in a minute. You are going to get to see Shohei Ohtani pitch in the series. Great matchup on Wednesday, which is the day game. So we'll get to watch this. 3 o'clock if you get off work early. And then, of course, if you're stuck at work, you can always hear the game here. But Shane McClanahan, Shohei Ohtani. I'm having a hard time speaking today, guys. It's Monday. What did I just call him?
1: Shohei?
0: Shohei Ohtani?
1: That's a drop.
0: Shohei. Show me. McClanahan and Ohtani. That, by the way, is the second highest ticket for Wednesday games. Would you like to take a guess at which home team on Wednesday has the most expensive ticket? Who is topping Shohei Ohtani and Shane McClanahan in L.A.? Would you like to take a guess, Tim? Most expensive ticket in Major League Baseball Wednesday. These are all the day games.
1: Wednesday?
0: Wednesday. Actually, the game I'm talking about is a night game.
1: Of course it is. Yankees?
0: No, Yankees that day, they are playing the Chicago White Sox. Nope, cheapest. They actually got the cheapest ticket of the day. $8. Get you into that game. It is Toronto and Boston. Max Scherzer, Jake Bennett, $47. Cheapest ticket. Cheapest ticket to get in to see McClanahan and Ohtani, Dodger Stadium, $45. It's going to be a hell of a pitching matchup. Now, I think it was Friday. I was driving somewhere. I'm listening to the station and the Fox Sports radio update. Shohei had been pulled out of a game. I did it again. The nasty person inside of me, just like when Aaron Judge got hurt, the first thought was, oh, good, the Rays won't have to face him. It wasn't like, oh, I hope he's okay. I hope it's not all season long. My first thought, because I'm a disgusting human being, was, oh, good, the Rays won't have to face him.
1: That's funny. I didn't even know.
0: Yeah, because it turned out he just got pulled from the game. He's fine, and he'll be pitching against the Rays. So we didn't get out of it. But I would have been cool with Shohei taking the series off. You know, I think if they come to Tampa Bay and they're at the Trop in St. Pete, then, yeah, I want to see Shohei, right? An opportunity to go to the game and for us to see him. But since it's in L.A., I'd rather him sit. Make it a little bit easier. I don't mind the best player sitting out. I like the easy route on things. I don't need to be one of those people that's like, I want to beat them at their best. No, I'm good. You know, like if Wemby would have gotten a flagrant, and let's say it goes to game six, and he would have had to have sat out.
1: Would the NBA have allowed that, though?
0: No, probably not, because it's like WWE. But if I'm a Knicks fan, I would have wanted him to sit out. I'm not one of those guys that's like, oh, I got to beat him at full strength. No, just give me the win. Just give me the win.
1: A title's a title, no matter how you win it.
0: Unless you don't have to play Boston and you're the Knicks. Asterisk. For not having to face the Celtics.
1: Don't worry. The Boston Celtics weren't going to do anything against the Knicks.
0: Let's go to Adam and Trinity. What's up, Adam?
15: Hey, Nick. So, yeah, I'm like you. I'm not really panicked, though, about the Rays. I know they're going through, you know, the tough stretch right now. But the thing about the American League, literally, it's wide open. If you're looking right now, I'm looking at the standings. Even the Angels, who, you know, stink and everything, so to speak. But every team in the American League is within 6.5 games of the wild card. So, it's for me, there's so much parity in baseball. Teams are beating up on each other. And the Yankees, you know, they have the injuries on both sides of the ball, too, with Aaron Judge and Max Fried. So, it's like, basically, as long as we take care of our business and win our division games, which, thank God, the Rays have done this year, I think we're going to be just fine. Because, again, this is what baseball wanted, you know, that you want your fan bases to stay engaged as long as possible. So, not so much in the National League, but the American League, it's pretty much wide open. So, and it does, it stinks that the Rays couldn't have taken advantage against the Angels and build more of a lead against the Yankees. Obviously, we're a game behind them right now. But, I mean, look at the White Sox. They stink every year. They're in first place right now, and they just won 2 out of 3 from the Dodgers. So, again, parity's all over baseball. So, you know, teams are going to beat up on each other, but as long as the Rays take care of their division games, which they have and they will probably continue to do, we should be good. So that was my thought, Nick.
0: Thanks for the call, Adam. I appreciate it. You know, I did see the score this weekend of the White Sox beating the Dodgers in 2 of those games. I'm like, really? What world are we in right now? But the White Sox are in first. They're 24-12 at home. You know how many teams in the American League have a plus run differential?
1: I would go 5.
0: Right on the head, 5.
1: Nice.
0: You have the Texas Rangers at +6, who are in third place in their division. The Mariners are in first in that division. They're 1 game over 500 with a +20 run differential. In the Central, only the White Sox have a plus run differential at 12. And then there's the AL East with the Rays that are +8. And then the Yankees are +107. which is the largest in Major League Baseball. Actually, they're tied with the Braves, both 107. They're both tied for second because they're both tied for third. The Brewers are plus 112, and the Dodgers are plus 141. And that's who we are taking on for the next three games. Plus 141. The NL is so much better this year. The way that the Rays are playing, if you're just joining us, what Adam was kind of talking about, how he's not panicking and neither am I. It is a long season, but I'm not in panic mode. I think I'm starting to have a realization of what this team really is. And they're not that team that we saw for the month and a half stretch there, you know, between April and early May. I don't think that's the team they are. And by the way, I think that's okay because trying to hold them to the standard was going to be tough. Like, they were playing incredible baseball.
1: Yeah, I just love how the fact that the Yankees are one game better than the Rays with a plus 107 run differential and the Rays are plus 8.
0: It is crazy.
1: I love that.
0: Where the Rays just need, they got to be better on the road. They're so good at home. 24-9, which, that's why they weren't good last year. They were built to play at the Trop. They had a team that was built to play at the Trop, and then they had to play at a minor league park. Yeah, Yankees plus 107. That is the most in the American League, and it's not even close. 888-388-0957. 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
0: Welcome back to the Nick Wise Show. Anything you miss, you know, you can always hear the show commercial free on iHeartRadio. Just search the Nick Wise Show and make sure you set the Nick Wise Show as a preset right there on the app. You can do that just kind of like how you have a preset in your car. You can do that on the app as well. We got World Cup action on in the studio. Cape Verde, I think that's the name of the team that Spain is playing. Still 0-0. And Spain is a massive favorite in this game. I believe when I checked the Hard Rock app, I was trying to put a live bet in as right as the game started. Spain was minus 700, so they're hanging in there. Cape Verde. Am I saying that right? Let me see who they're actually playing. I think it's... The problem is we say things differently than the rest of the world. Yeah, it's Cape Verde. Like everybody else calls it the Costa de Ivory. We call them the Ivory Coast, which that was a great game last night. Some World Cup stuff. USA Friday night looked incredible. Their next matchup is going to be Friday at 3 o'clock in the afternoon. They are taking on Australia. Now, I did watch Australia this weekend. They played Turkey. Number 17. I'm not even going to try to say his name, but number 17 on Australia, kid was really good. Youngest Australian to score a goal in the World Cup at just 20 years old. He played a really good game against Turkey, which was a pretty big upset. And the Australians kind of physical. So it'll be interesting to see how Team USA can counter the physicality of Australia on Friday. We'll talk to Jeff Antonella tomorrow, former USF goaltender, Hall of Famer over at USF. He'll call in at 12:30. We'll talk all things World Cup. He's also doing a World Cup show on our station every Sunday morning at 9 a.m. I would say one of the most interesting things I've seen from the World Cup so far, Japan. I kind of want to go to Japan. One, I've heard the food is incredible, but the people might be just as good. Like, the people there seem to be incredible. They were cleaning up the entire stadium yesterday. Now, I'm not sure where Japan played. I think it was like Dallas.
1: They were in Dallas.
0: It was in Dallas. Yeah, they were playing at in Jerry's World. And the game is over, and they're like picking up all their garbage. Like everything they threw on the floor. They were just like, if you would have thrown your peanuts on the ground, they would pick up the peanuts. And they like made it all spotless. And then the team, the Japanese team, they did the same thing in the locker room. Like a lot of these teams, you know, they'll leave the locker room kind of a mess. The Japan team folded everything, set all the FIFA stuff right next to the door. That way it was just right there, easy for the next person to pick. I'm like, damn, dude. The Japanese, man, they are raised properly. I have heard the food there is so good, though. Like, I've heard their, like, I'm a big sushi guy. I've heard their sushi is phenomenal. But I've heard the country is really clean, too. And, like, if they see something in the middle of the road, they will pick it up. Where if I see something in the middle of the road, I'm kind of a jerk. I just drive right by it.
1: I do the same thing, but then I yell. I'm like, I can't believe somebody would do that.
0: Dude, I did that driving into my neighborhood the other day. There was, like, a Chick-fil-A bag on the ground. And I'm like, I should pick that up. And I'm like, you know what? If it's still there when I leave my neighborhood, I will pick it up, is what I kept telling myself. And then the next time I left the neighborhood, I didn't see it. It probably didn't get picked up. It probably blew in the wind. I'm a horrible person, and I should have picked it up. but I didn't. But the Japanese man, they did. I also thought it was interesting, let's see, the New York, New Jersey stadium thing. Because they can't call the stadiums by the MetLife Stadium as you know it. They just kept calling it New York, New Jersey Stadium. Boston Stadium, LA Stadium.
1: I don't know why. To me, that's one of the funniest freaking things to come out of this tournament.
0: I wonder how the conversation went with, like for example, the Spain game we're watching right now. It's in Atlanta, Mercedes-Benz Stadium, but it's not. They had to cover up the Mercedes logo. I wonder how the conversation went with Mercedes. Like, were they upset by it? Did they get it? Because I've never seen anything take the names away from the stadium. Like, they always have the stadium naming rights. That's part of the deal. But FIFA was like, you will not be advertising unless you're one of our clients. But yeah, they kept calling it New York, New Jersey Stadium. And I'm like, they're in Jersey. They're not in New York. That game was kind of a mess, too. It was the Brazil game, Brazil and Morocco. Not a mess during the game, but afterwards. We talked about this a little bit earlier on in the show, if you haven't seen it. Now, we found this out a couple weeks ago that New Jersey was going to raise the price of public transportation. And when the Brazil fans and the Morocco fans left MetLife Stadium the other day, they realized that New Jersey Transit had upped the price to get back into the city of Manhattan. It cost $100. $100 to get from MetLife Stadium to Manhattan, which, by the way, isn't that far. It shouldn't cost $100 a person. It honestly should be illegal to be able to do that, but yeah, that's what we do here. All these people are coming in to check out our country for the first time, and what do? We rob them. I thought it was a bad look for New Jersey, which makes the rest of us look bad. New Jersey always got to be doing dumb stuff.
1: Well, we just talked about earlier how all the Europeans are loving the fact that they get free refills, they get ice in their sodas, and how America is way bigger. And yet, here's another idea. Let's extort them.
0: I know. Like, I was actually surprised how much people liked us and the country. Like, I was worried about the negatives, right? But there's been a lot of positives. And then we, like you said, it's extortion. And apparently the Uber, like Uber, Lyft, the rideshare line had to be just insane. Because people were like, you know what, I might as well just take an Uber for the price of $100. And then you're going to wait outside for it. Trying to get an Uber from a stadium, you can't.
1: It's already had enough.
0: It really is. I almost did one for, my brother and I went down to Miami to the Orange Bowl in 2020, when Georgia was playing Michigan, and it was New Year's Eve. So we thought, hey, maybe we should just take an Uber home. And then I decided, you know what? I got to get up early anyways. I'll behave. I won't drink and I'll drive us back. That was the best decision I ever made. I will never forget walking out of that stadium, seeing the Uber line. It's just not worth having a couple drinks, one, to get behind the wheel, but it's also not worth having a couple drinks just to be able to wait forever on an Uber. I'll just go without drinks. A couple of people pointing out on the text line, Jameis Winston was also at the game because it was at New York, New Jersey Stadium, which is where he's living these days. And I guess he was also seen picking up trash with the fans. That's the most Jameis Winston thing ever. Like, of course he was with the Japanese team picking up trash.
1: Is he trying to make up for Florida State?
0: I think he's kind of already made up.
1: I know. I'm just laughing. I mean, he's such a good guy, to be honest with you.
0: He really is.
1: I can't hate on him.
0: He is going to he's going to make a lot of money in broadcasting. Somebody's pointing out on the text line that public transportation from MetLife to Manhattan prior to the World Cup was $13. Now it's $98. Like, hey, thanks for visiting America. We gotcha. Everything is more expensive here.
1: That's for sure.
0: Like when I was actually like, London's a big city, you know, similar to New York. I was actually surprised by the price of things. I was like, wow, this isn't bad. And this is like their New York City. Like, this costs more in St. Pete, you know, on certain things. But yeah, New Jersey pulled it. And like I said, the state of New Jersey is probably upset because they're hosting. It's New York, New Jersey stadium. So they're not even getting full credit on the stadium. And I would imagine New York is making all of the money off of all the hotel stay because no one's staying in Jersey. I think one of the funniest videos that I've seen is there was a group of Brazilian tourists. They were in Times Square getting a tour after the Brazil and Morocco game. And when they were getting their tour, it was later at night. The Knicks had just won. So the streets started to, everyone started to pile out into the streets of Manhattan. And these people are just with their guided tour. You know, they don't even care. They're like, what is all of this going? You know, they had no idea. And then the Knicks fans hit the streets and then all hell broke loose. I saw one lady who was stuck on a public bus and the bus was just stuck in the middle of the road. Like she was the only one on the bus because I think the driver at that point was like, yeah, what am I going to do? Left. I saw a couple cars get stuck in the middle of it on 7th Ave. Like once you get stuck, you're done. Because no one's going to let you out. There's so many people and they're going to vandalize your car. That's the one thing that I haven't been able to figure out yet. When your team wins a championship, I don't understand destroying things. I also don't believe most of those people that are destroying things are actual Knicks fans. I think they're just people who are looking at the opportunity to destroy things and they use those moments.
1: Riot for the sake of rioting.
0: But I will never understand destroying anything after. Like, I'm so happy when my team wins. The last thing I'm going to do is destroy anything. Like, I'm pumped. But it was cool. I mean, look, it's easy to hate on New York, right? They're definitely rivals in baseball. But I thought it was cool to see the celebrations, the one that were actual celebrations, people hanging out on their fire escapes, partying together because the Knicks hadn't won since 73. I thought that scene was cool. But the destroying things like that, the video from Five Guys the other day, that one didn't make any sense to me at all. Like, oh, the Knicks won. Let me go destroy Five Guys. That'll never make any sense to me. I try to understand it. I just don't. It's a Philly, New York thing. Probably Boston, too. All right, USA taking on Australia Friday. If you're like me, match day is about more than just cheering on the Stars and the Stripes. 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
0: Oh, great song. We are watching the World Cup here in the studio. Final segment of the Nick Wise Show. Spain playing Cape Verde. Where is Cape Verde? You know, we could have a lot of fun by doing like a video, have it like name one of the cities or cities, one of the countries in the World Cup, and then have somebody on our staff point on a map where this country is. Cape Verde.
1: Actually, I want to say, isn't that off the coast of Africa?
0: I think so. It was funny because my wife, I was telling her, I go, you know, the thing about the World Cup, I go, I learn a lot because I start Googling all of these places and where they are because I've never heard of them. So we say Cape Verde, but it's also known as Cabo Verde. It is one of the least populated countries in Africa. Let's see what their population. Oh, wow. 491,000 people. That's it for the entire country. That's like Hillsborough County. Interesting.
1: I can't believe Spain hasn't scored a goal yet.
0: I know that we've been told that this 18-year-old on Spain is supposed to be really good. He's 18 years old. He's like the best player in the tournament. Although Spain's got a corner right now. Could they bury one here at the end? You know, I lost every single bet I placed this weekend on the World Cup action. And they would always get me in like the 90th minute too. I'm like, all right, things are going good. Because the problem with it when you bet, you have to bet which team wins or draw. So if the team you bet to win, if they lose, it's not a push like in a regular parlay. Like you, if they tie, you lose the bet because you're betting them to win. So you gotta think about that when you're betting on soccer. It's a little bit different.
1: That's the one sport I'm not really much of a betting guy anyway, but I couldn't because, like you said, the ties just are killer.
0: They make it a little bit harder, and that's what I got beat every time. I wasn't like betting anything crazy. I was doing like $2 parlay that pays $7,000. But I couldn't even get past the first damn game. I had did a parlay, all the work of setting it all up. Like I said, it was like $2. And it was every game from now until when Team USA plays Australia. And I'm like, oh, this is great. I didn't even get through the first game. And it was already over. I didn't have the best of luck. You know who else didn't have the best of luck this weekend? Kevin Cash and the Tampa Bay Rays. There was a move made on Saturday that when it happened. No, I'm sorry. It was Friday night. When he made the move Friday night, I went, oh, people are going to be pissed about this. When Kevin Cash brought in Cedric Mullins and he pinch hit Velaid. And I thought, man, Ryan Velaid has been, you know, a guy coming into the year that I don't think there's many expectations for. And he's been awesome. He's been tremendous. He's really been one of your best bats in the lineup throughout the entire year. And then they take him out and they bring in Cedric Mullins. Now, he was struggling at the time, and Mullins has been better as of late. And I know you're trying to go righty-lefty matchup. I understand that. But when that move was made, bottom of the ninth, two outs, the Rays are down by two, I immediately went, oh, they're going to be so pissed at Kevin Cash. He better hopes this works out. And it didn't work out. Cedric Mullins, it didn't even appear he wanted to swing the baseball bat as he struck out.
1: Well, and Cedric Mullins is batting 180 against right-handed pitches, whereas Ryan Vallade is batting 262.
0: Really?
1: Yeah. So that was a horrendous decision by Cash. One of the few, but still.
0: Yeah, I mean, I'm overall a Kevin Cash guy. I think sometimes they get a little too cute. Like, I think sometimes in baseball we look into the righty-lefty matchup way too much. And I think sometimes you just got to stay. Now, don't get me wrong. Vallade had been struggling up until that moment. He didn't have a hit in the game. You know, he did have his own issues. But sometimes I just think we overlook things, and I'm like, oh, they are going to be pissed at him. And, of course, immediately, you know, I had wrote something like that on Twitter. I said, Mullins for Vallade. That's going to piss some people off. And I immediately started to get the response, never going to win a World Series with this guy. Blake Snell. He can't handle the bullpen. You know, the usual. But people did not like that decision. And I agree. Sometimes you get a little cute. But I think overall the move made sense and I understood why he did it. But unless it worked out, you know, Kevin Cash isn't going to win that situation. See, our text line already lighting up with a bunch of Kevin Cash stinks text. I disagree.
1: Honestly, that's the one thing that blows my mind. I mean, listen, has Cash made a couple bad decisions? Yeah. What manager doesn't? And you know what? Anyone, like if we said 1,000 times on the show, any one of the top markets, top teams would take Kevin Cash in a heartbeat.
0: Oh, yeah. I was telling someone the other day, I go, if they fire him right now, he'll be on the flight with the Red Sox back to Boston. They would hire him in a heartbeat.
1: Yeah, I mean, I even think the Dodgers would fire Dave Roberts and take Kevin Cash.
0: Yeah, I don't think Dave Roberts, I know he's got all these World Series championships, but I can't guarantee he could do that here. He's got everything at his disposal in L.A. I think I could win a World Series with the Dodgers. You staying up late tonight to watch that?
1: I'll probably have it on as I'm doing work, because that's what I do.
0: I am kind of excited that they're on ESPN. I mean, we haven't gotten love from yet. Like, ESPN hasn't put the Rays on Sunday Night Baseball. Now, I know it's NBC now, but they hadn't been on Sunday Night Baseball in like a decade. I think 2016 was their last time. Yeah, it really has been a decade. But I'm gonna try to stay up for the nationally televised game. I'm excited for Thursday's game, though, and at least that one we'll get to watch. We'll get done with the show. Right at 2 o'clock, inside pitch will start. That one I want to watch. Shane McClanahan, Shohei Ohtani.
1: That'll be electric.
0: That is going to be electric. McClanahan struggled the other night. Not your typical Shane McClanahan game, but hopefully he can bounce back against the Dodgers. Ryan Pepio in studio this afternoon with T. Kraz. I believe that's at 3 o'clock. Correct?
1: 3 o'clock.
0: Three o'clock.
1: Confirmed with Mathis.
0: Ryan Pepio going to be in the building. He's doing double duty today. He did the Pat and Aaron show this morning. Now he's doing T. Kraz's show. He did everyone's show but ours. It's kind of messed up.
1: It would have been great. Would have been. Hey, he would have gotten a taste to see all three shows.
0: He literally came in this morning and then he had to go to rehab and then. And then he's coming back to do T. Kraz's show. But he is walking again. He's walking. He's driving. He can do everything again. So it looks like he's healing pretty good from the hip surgery. So that's coming up next. I'm sure they got a couple other guests as well. Going to be a great show. T. Kraz is going to get you all caught up from the weekend and everything that went down. If you missed anything on our show today, search The Nick Wise Show on iHeartRadio. 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So definitely go check out the podcast version of the show every single day. The Drive with T. Kraz coming up next. We'll talk to you tomorrow at noon.
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0: 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Good afternoon, Tampa Bay. The Drive with T-Kraz, driven by Moss Nissan, is on the air. We're live inside the Rood Air and Water Studios of WDAE on this beautiful Monday across Tampa Bay and beyond. Hope all of you had a wonderful weekend. We are ready to rock and roll. Executive producer Chris Mathis, he is back from his suspension. He is on the other side of the glass, and of course, you there. We are live in living color on this beautiful Overreaction Monday, 95.7 on the FM dial, the mighty AM 620.
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6: It's exciting.
2: It is exciting, Coach.
6: You're on the phone for 3 hours. Let me finish.
2: Well, listen, I'm on the phone for 4 hours. I might let you start and finish if you're compelling enough. What a show we've got planned for you here on this beautiful Overreaction Monday, a full 4 hours with the Rays being on the left coast tonight. The Rays go head to head with the big, bad, big budget LA Dodgers. Can the Rays hang with Shohei Ohtani and the big boys? We're going to talk about it because the former Dodger, now current Ray, he's been on both sides of it. Now he's on our side. And he's with us in studio, Ryan Pepiot, number 44, Rays starting pitcher. He is progressing nicely. I think, and he just walked in here, I think he's ready to go back out there and maybe throw a few innings and help us out.
6: I just said that. I started writing some things down.
2: Kevin Cash, write it down because I'm looking at your guy, Ryan Pepiot, and he looks like he's ready to go. We'll talk to Ryan Pepiot coming up at the bottom of the hour as the Rays take on the big, bad Dodger. Ryan Pepiot in studio coming up at the bottom of the hour, 2:30. It was a little, mix-up in communication. We thought maybe 3 o'clock, but he got here early. He is so excited to come on with us because we love him. He showed up. He's like, I'm here, man. I'm doing my rehab, my workouts. I feel good, I'm benching, 400 pounds and doing all these other stuff. Calisthenics.
10: Well, I've been working out.
2: Yeah, he's like Superman. He's like doing those Superman workouts. Ryan Pepiot in studio, guys, in just a few minutes. And we're going to talk to him about how he's doing and about the Rays, the weekend that was, against the Anaheim Angels, So some good, some bad, a little bit of ugliness in between. And later on, in fact, in the 5 o'clock hour, the good, the bad, and the ugly from the weekend that was right here on this here very... Saturday was ugly. That wasn't good, Eric. We got to do better. But the Rays did come back and win and won yesterday. So now they're taking on the Dodgers. We'll get into it. The good, the bad, and the ugly is that 5:30. We're on the air to 6 o'clock here on this beautiful Overreaction Monday.
11: There's a show. That's a show.
2: That's a show. That's how we do it here. Rock Riley at 6 o'clock, and then later on tonight, Rays baseball, the Rays and the Dodgers from Chavez Ravine, Southern California, Dodger Stadium. We'll get into the Rays at the bottom of the hour with our guy Ryan Pepiot. Everything that took place over the weekend. A lot of Rays talk today. Two world champions were crowned over the weekend. You don't have to tell me what took place Saturday night. And I'll get into that, too, a little bit later on. I was about as emotional as I've been in a very long time over a sporting event. Tears of joy as opposed to tears of sadness. Tears of disappointment. Tears of pain. Suffering. Saturday night was surreal and overwhelming. The Knicks winning the NBA championship. Last night, the Carolina Hurricanes beating our good friend John Tortorella and the Vegas Golden Knights. So two world champions crowned, Carolina Hurricanes and New York Knicks. We'll get into that. We'll get into a lot of different things. World Cup fever. I know a lot of you saw Team USA on Friday night. We'll talk about that a little bit later on. Well, ladies and gentlemen, around these parts, the hot topic of conversation is surrounding the Baker Mayfield versus the Buccaneers contract stalemate. Who blinks first and who makes the next move? That is the theme of our opening drive.
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2: Yes, sir. It is happening. So Baker Mayfield held a...

one of his teammates, Yaya Diaby, vouching for Baker. I hope they take care of Baker. And whether they will or not is up for great speculation at this point. Jason Light has been on this show. He said, look, I envision Baker Mayfield being here for a long time. But then Baker got up there and we played the audio about 1,000 times about how they are nowhere close in contract negotiations with the team. That is the beginning of the dance. Now, a lot of fans are panicking, saying, okay, this could be the end. And as I told you guys last week or whenever this whole thing started to develop, this is only the start. This is negotiating. He's not doing Costanza where he's negotiating for less. Baker Mayfield wants Ted Danson money. And in this case, he wants Jordan Love money. He's probably in that $55 million a year range over 5 years. And that's what you do. You go high, they're going to go low. And the Buccaneers went really low, apparently. Here's what we do know. The Bucs have made a contract offer. Baker and his reps did not care for it to the point where there was no counter offer. Here's my counter offer. So we haven't heard of what's going on. Now, Baker kind of brought it out into the light. I think the Buccaneers would prefer, based on my conversations with them last week and in recent weeks, both on and off the air, I think the Buccaneers want to keep this one in-house. They want to go through the process. They don't want to negotiate through the media where things can get blown out of proportion and some things can be misconstrued as to what's being offered, what's not being offered. But look, three things have to happen in order for this deal to take place. One, the contract length. We talked about this last week. Two, it's the average annual per year salary. Three, it's the guaranteed money. And we are a ways off, I can tell you this, from all three of these checking. They haven't checked the boxes on any of these so far. Now, I say so far because I think the negotiations just begun. What I'm trying to wonder is this. Obviously, Jason Light came on with me after the draft. He said, look, I love Baker, and he loves Baker. They're in constant communication. He was texting Baker. Baker was texting him. During the draft, after the draft, Baker really liked the Ted Hurst drafting out of round number three. Another big body for him in the passing game. What I'm trying to figure out is, if you think Baker means that much to you as an organization, why didn't you reach out to him sooner? I'm pretty sure the Bucs knew he's entering a contract year. Now, I get it. They were in free agency trying to improve the team, and then the pre-draft process, then the draft itself. There are a lot of man hours that go into that, a lot of meetings, countless meetings. But once the draft ended in late April, here we are on June the 15th, and we're in the middle of a stalemate. I would think that if you valued Baker, and I think the Bucs do, I'm just wondering why they dragged their feet over the course of several weeks and just started to get around to offering him the first of what's going to be, I would think, a few different contract proposals. So I would have thought that this would have taken place weeks ago, like, I don't know, right after the draft, because the Bucs knew that this was going to be a complex negotiation with a lot of layers to it. And you know Baker and his guys are going to shoot high. The Bucs certainly should have known that. But you know what? This is what happens during a negotiation. You're not going to reveal your hand, okay? You may be sitting there with ace-king suited, but you're certainly not going to let the other players know. In this case, you're going one-on-one. You're going heads up with one other guy. And I'm not saying the Bucs have ace-king suited, based on their initial offer, which I think was a short-term deal. And if I had to guess, this is only a guesstimate, and I was guesstimating on this last week in the Daniel Jones, Deshaun Watson type of range, $44 million a year is what Daniel Jones got.
Deshaun Watson, the guy who replaced Baker in Cleveland, got $46 million or is earning $46 million. He's entering the final.

0: a year of that disastrous deal with the Browns, fully guaranteed, which shook up the entire league. I think Baker was probably offended by that. The Bucs are not going to put forth their best offer with their initial offer, if that makes any sense. And any of you who've been involved in contract negotiations, and you know, I've had a couple of them, and might be one coming up soon too, by the way. We'll see how that goes. But you're not going to give forth your best offer in your initial offer. There's going to be a song and dance. Who makes the next move? Since the Buccaneers already put out their initial offer, I think they're waiting for a counter offer to find out where Baker and his guys are coming from, and then you can get down to the grittiness. Now, this will get contentious, and apparently it's already gotten contentious. Baker is not happy about how it's going so far with the initial offer. So I think the Buccaneers are sitting there waiting for Baker and his reps to come back with a counteroffer, whatever that looks like. And then once that happens, then the dance has begun. The enchantment under the sea dance is underway. Hey, you get your damn hands off her. And we'll find out exactly how Baker feels about the Bucks, and then how the Bucks feel about Baker after that. Because there will be a song and dance. And I think the Bucks are waiting for that offer, and I think it's time for Baker and his reps to say, okay, this is what we're thinking, and here it is. And maybe that counteroffer has already been on the desk of Jason Light and the Buccaneers over at the Advent Health Training Center. We're just not hearing about it. Nor should we. This should have become a public spectacle. The Buccaneers certainly don't want that. And Baker just threw all caution to the wind when he threw it out there, and he made this much more public than maybe it has to be. But look, I don't begrudge Baker. I mean, he's looking at his situation like, okay, I think I have a certain idea of what I'm worth. Baker's thinking, if I were a free agent right now, what would that number be? And that, if I'm Baker, that's how I'm negotiating against the Bucks. Even though the Bucks have the franchise tag, I think they have the leverage, because at the end of the day, they can restrict Baker from testing the open market. But if I'm Baker and his reps, I'm going to Jason Light like, hey, let me ask you a question. If I was free right now, what kind of offers would I get? And I'm telling you, there are at least 3 to 5 teams right now that would offer Baker mid-50s, $54, $55 million a year. And maybe the Bucks know that. And I think that's what I would do if I were Baker, if I were giving him any advice on how to proceed. I would throw that little tidbit out there and see how the Buccaneers would react. And then I would give him my counteroffer. If I was a free agent, what would my value be? You know how many teams out there that would love to have me as a starting quarterback after this year. Cardinals, Jets, Steelers, to name 3 right off the top of your head, and there could be others that could materialize over the next 6 months or so, depending upon those situations. And you know, it's volatile, the NFL, things change constantly, it's ever so fluid and evolving. But that's what I would do. If I'm Baker, this is what I think I would get. Here it is right here. If I'm on the open market, whatever those numbers are, And I don't know. I'm just saying, if I'm Baker and his reps, here it is, 5 years, $55 million a year with $130 million guaranteed. But Baker's 31. The Bucks will come back to him and say, well, you're 31, okay? And I know you're looking at Jordan Love and Trevor Lawrence and Brock Purdy. Those guys are much younger than you. So here's what we're thinking. Then the Buccaneers will come back with their revised offer, which will be, I would think, improved from their initial offer. And then this is going to go back and forth, serve and volley, if you're a tennis fan, which I'm not. But you get the picture. You understand where I'm coming from. But I think Baker's got to make the next move, since the Buccaneers already put theirs out there. And again, if I'm Baker, I play that card, boy. I'm like, look, if I'm a free agent right now, this is what I would get. Here it is right here. And then the Buccaneers would have to proceed accordingly based on how they feel. So based on everything I've heard so far, obviously they're miles apart. Will this get done by July the 28th, which I do believe is the first day of training camp? I don't know. If I had to guess one way or another based on how it's going right now, I would say no. I don't think like it will get done unless one side completely caves in between now and then. And I don't see that happening either, because I'll tell you this. I think the Buccaneers were concerned about how last season ended. Obviously, as a team, they lost 7 of 9. And specifically when it comes to Baker, I think losing 7 of their last 9 and Baker throwing some untimely interceptions, the one in Carolina, he threw 2 down in Miami and losing that game too, although the defense didn't do anybody any favors, but Baker was not at his best. And I think the second half of last year gave the Buccaneers a little pause for concern. Like, first half was great. He looked like the MVP. We got off to a 6-2 start. Second half, not so much. So they're trying to evaluate, okay, how much is this guy really worth? In my opinion, based on the quarterback market, and I already told you guys last week what I thought the numbers should be, 4 years, $52.5 million per, 4 and 210, with half of that guaranteed at $105 million based on his age and his production since he's been here. I think those are the fair numbers. I think if you're going to do a deal, those are the numbers. But, as I've said all along, I don't mind the Buccaneers and Baker saying, you know what? Let's shut things down. Let's play out this final year and then see what happens. I think that's probably the best move because you know Baker's going to be motivated. You know he's going to be motivated by the schedule in itself and so many guys that he wants to, you know, exact some revenge on. At Cincinnati, week 1, the home opener against the Browns. I don't need to tell you what that game means to Baker. The 2 games against Carolina. The 2 games against Atlanta. So you know he's going to be motivated. Plus, if he's playing for a contract in this offense and it's loaded around him, as long as the line stays healthy and Zach Robinson calls a Liam Cohen type of offense, there's a possibility that he goes out there and lights it up, much like he did 2 years ago when he threw for 40-plus touchdowns, 4,500 yards, completion percentage north of 70%. If he does that, then Baker can go, I tried to tell you. Now it's going to cost you $60 million. So it's a very interesting negotiation, and it's only just begun. All right, great to have you with us on this beautiful Overreaction Monday. Your thoughts, 888-388-0957. I mean, when did that first contract offer come from the Buccaneers? I mean, they should have been on this in late April, right after the draft. And I know you got the draft and you have to sign undrafted free agents. But listen, I would have been on it right then and there. Last week of April, first week of May. It's June 15th. I mean, you could have been at this for 6 weeks. And I don't know when that offer from the Buccaneers to Baker came, the first offer. But now you're in a race against time. This is Baker Mayfield's deadline. This is not the Bucs' deadline. So it'll be interesting to see. Now, if there's enough progress toward a contract extension, would Baker say, you know what, I'm okay waiving the deadline of training camp or the start of training camp if we feel like we're progressing towards a deal? That's the other thing to keep in mind, too. Baker's got this deadline out there. But if there's significant progress toward a deal, if you're Baker, why would you shut it down on July the 28th? Like, if you're that close to a deal, if you're in the red zone, so to speak, on a deal, it's July 28th, forget it. Even though you're right there on the precipice of a deal, if you're close to a deal, if you're Baker, you got to think about that. And I know he's putting that out there as a negotiating ploy, but if you're close to a deal, if you're making progress toward a deal, I would say, like, you know what? I don't see a deadline. You know, let's keep talking because we're close. So that's something for Baker to keep in mind as well. So many layers to this, so many variables. I'm just giving you a glimpse as to what's going on and how it might shake out. I don't know. What do I know? I don't know anything. I'm just sitting here. All right, great to have you with us on this Overreaction Monday. Your calls and texts coming up. The good, the bad, and the ugly in the 5 o'clock hour. We're on the air until 6 o'clock. World Cup fever. Two world champions crowned over the weekend. The Rays are in Dodger Stadium tonight. What a huge challenge in front of the Rays. Are they ready to tangle with the big boys? The former Dodger, now current Ray, our guy, Rays pitcher Ryan Pepio, he's in studio. We'll ask him about that dynamic as well as the weekend that was with the Rays. Rays talk, Ryan Pepio, pep talk coming up next.
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0: Yeah, great to have you with us. It is The Drive. It's driven by our guys over at Moss Nissan. 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
6: Brooksville crash on US 19 Commercial Boulevard at Forest Oaks Boulevard. And a Tampa crash is on Waters Avenue east of Hanley at Firecracker Drive. But traffic moving pretty well on the interstates and bay bridges with no major trouble on I-275 through Tampa, over the Howard Franklin Bridge, through St. Petersburg, or over the Sunshine Skyway Bridge. I-75 moves well from Brooksville to Bradenton. 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I'm Amy Snyder.
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22: Junior was 1-for-11 in the series prior to that at bat with the home run. What was it like to see him deliver in that moment?
23: Oh, he's such a huge part of our offense, and he delivers a bunch, but I know he was starting to really want to come through for us. I'm happy that he did. I mean, the dugout got excited. It was a huge homer, 3-3 ball game in the eighth inning, I think it was at the time, and things hadn't gone our way, and it felt like after that hit, it started to go our way.
0: Kevin Cash and the Rays finally got one in Anaheim yesterday, avoiding the sweep. So that was an uplifting win by the Rays, because the previous two games, it did not look great. And tonight, the Rays are in L.A. Dodger Stadium tonight, Rays and the Dodgers. 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As we welcome you back, it is The Drive on this Overreaction Monday. Great to have you with us. A lot of talk about Baker and the Buccaneers. A lot of Rays talk as well. And joining me right now in studio in the Central Florida Behavioral Health Network, WDA Hotline. 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Ladies and gentlemen, it is time for our weekly pep talk. Rays starting pitcher, number 44, Ryan Pepiot. He's here. He looks great. How are you, buddy?
24: I'm doing great. Great day. Doubleheader on the radio, rehab and working out in between. Can't complain.
0: I heard, yeah. You were on this morning with the guys, with Pat, and you know, you're out, you're doing your thing. Boy, when you walked in, you had this big smile on your face, and you're like, I'm ready, man. I'm ready to take on the world. I'm doing my rehab. I'm tackling it head on.
24: I am. I've already been told that I'm about to, you know, get a nice talking to dial it back a little bit.
0: Oh, to dial it back? Oh, come on. Why? You got a call from the big boss?
24: No, the big boss hasn't given me one of his clips. He hasn't given me one of those yet. Just know, like, I'm feeling pretty good. So, like, obviously, like, the rehab's been going well, and they're just going to make sure, like, hey, you know, we know the longevity of this. Like, there's no point in trying to stretch it.
0: Well, you're just so you're anxious, man. You're antsy. I know. But I get it from their perspective. It's the long game that they're playing.
24: You know, you get antsy because you want to be out there with the boys, and I want to be on the road trips and the plane, the flights, and all that fun stuff.
0: You wanted to be out there the day after surgery. I know you.
24: I wanted to be out there when I woke up on painkillers.
0: You were like on bake. I was like, where the hell am I? Where is this? Nashville?
24: Yeah. Where am I? Nashville? Where's the team? Home? Give me on a plane back.
0: Come on. Let's go. Send the charter right now, ASAP. So what are some of the things you're doing at rehab that's making you like so full of energy?
24: I think just getting off my crutches last week was a big step for me. You know, walking into the field with them on Wednesday and then having to do a nice lap around the trap and showing that I don't walk with a gait or any like hitch or in my step that, you know,
0: yeah, you're walking fine. When I saw you, I'm like, yeah, that's Ryan Pepiot. He looks the way he always does.
24: Yeah. Once I got that, it's been feeling good. And a lot of stuff I'm doing is just hip mobility and activation, just getting the muscles around it, firing again. And, you know, just building that strength up again because you lose it so fast.
0: Yeah. Because there's atrophy, right? That kind of works in and you just have to, you're starting all over again. Not that I'm a doctor or anything. I just play one every once in a while, but it's a long process and I'm sure, you know, they want you to take your time with it.
24: Yeah. They made sure like we have like a fat scanner as we call it. So just make sure they made sure to get me in there after surgery. And I was like, I don't want to see the numbers.
0: A fat scanner?
24: Yeah. They're like chest, your body fat, muscle mass, all that fun stuff. And, you know, they're like, hey, we just want to keep a monitor on everything. And when you're not walking on your leg, you lose a bunch. And like over the course of a couple of weeks, I lost like 10 pounds of muscle. And they're like, yeah, your hamstring's pretty much gone.
0: What?
24: Yeah. You just don't like when you're not working out and you can't do all that kind of stuff. It just goes away so fast.
0: I've never heard of a fat scanner.
24: Oh, you don't want to get on one.
0: No.
24: I mean, we have to because they just want to like understand where we're at and all that. Just make sure over the course of the season, do it a few times just so, you know, you're staying on top. If you need to eat more, you need more protein, whatever it is. So our dietitians can keep us on the right track. But yeah, I had to get in there and I was like, ah.
0: So what does it look like? Is it like an MRI tube?
24: Kind of. It's like you like laying on a flat on like a bed type thing. And then it just has like a little arm that just hovers over you and just scans everything.
0: Everything.
24: Everything.
0: Wow. So usually they say like on camera, like you look 10 pounds heavier. That's not the same with the fat scanner.
24: No, it tells you to the decimal point.
0: Up to the decimal point.
24: Up to the decimal point.
0: Gosh, I can't believe technology, man.
24: Yeah, it works in good and bad ways. And I'll tell you, the DEXA scan, not our friend.
0: Oh my gosh. All right, so fat scanner. This is the kind of insight you're not going to get anywhere else here with Ryan Pepiot in our pep talk. So workouts, what kind of workouts are you doing? Just basic, you just said like strengthening and
24: yeah,
0: you doing squats or anything like that?
24: Yeah, I did some. I'm progressing into some lower body workouts, super lightweight, just getting the movements back and then understanding like I would need to be in the right positions so that I don't hurt myself or hinder my recovery process. For the first few weeks, there was a lot of, we like to call them beach body workouts, alarm farm, little buys and tries. So, you know, stand on my crutches and just bicep curl right in the mirror and be like, all right, here we go. I'm good. I can go to the beach. But then, you know, get the core involved now. It can do a whole lot more. And just a lot of manual therapy with the athletic trainers, just moving my leg and just rotating it around and just getting that feeling again of being able to lift my leg.
0: How's the wifey? She must be really happy that she doesn't have to drive you around anymore.
24: She's thrilled. Thrilled. Thrilled that she does not have to be my chauffeur anymore.
0: Well, you know, I mean, myself, Chris Mathis, we can definitely drive you around if you need to be driven around, but it looks like you're getting around pretty well.
24: Nope, I'm going pretty good. I think I have like a 15, 20, maybe 25 minutes is like as much time as they want me to like spend in the car driving. Mm-hmm. So as long as the traffic on the way home isn't too bad, I won't have to make a pit stop at a Wawa or something like that.
0: Yeah, I think you can be fine.
24: I think so too.
0: Ryan Pepiot's with me in studio. So do you get a lot of your teammates to check in with you? Hey man, I was thinking about you. Hope you're doing great.
24: Yeah, a lot of guys have been early on, especially after the surgery, everyone pretty much checked in and I was back pretty soon afterwards to be able to see everybody. And you know, early on I was getting made fun of a lot for crutches. I had like super long, like tube socks on for my compressions to make sure I didn't get any blood clots. So, you know, just the guys being guys, you know, a little locker room talk just make me feel like I was still part of it.
0: Yeah. Well, that's par for the course, unfortunately. Like, what were they calling you? Were they calling you like Tiny Tim or something? Or
24: no, they'd just be like, what's up, Grandpa? Or like,
0: Grandpa.
24: They're like, did you get those socks of the homeless guy off the corner of the street?
0: And I'm
24: like,
0: come on,
24: guys.
1: No. You insulted them a little bit.
0: They got a little out of order themselves.
24: They did. Cash hit me with one right when I first saw him, too. He's like, hey, how you doing, Grandpa? And I was like, ah, thanks. I'm great, Cash.
0: Yeah. Boy, that sounds like something Kevin Cash would do. I can't believe he would say something like that. Actually, I can. But, all right, that's great. So everybody's kind of, you know, they joke around. They joke because they care.
24: Exactly.
0: Yeah.
24: Exactly.
0: So you watch the games over the weekend.
24: I did.
0: Yesterday was good. Let's focus on the positives. Yesterday was uplifting. Junior Caminero, I want to ask you about him because you know about being a professional athlete and sometimes when you start to press. And I think I'm seeing that with Junior. When he had the bases loaded and he struck out, it's like I'm watching him and he's, I can just tell by the nervousness and the anxious energy that he has. He's squeezing his bat maybe a little too tightly. I mean, are you sensing that too with some of his at-bats?
24: I would say as good of a teammate and person, human being he is, he's trying to be every bit of a superstar that he is. And when you're 22 years old, you're in the big moment, you're in the big spotlight. You know, you come up with the bases loaded and that's what you dream about in the backyard when you're playing wiffle ball with your buddies growing up. And he's going out there and trying to hit a 5-run home run when all he needs to do is just drive the ball the other way. And I think sometimes too, for him, and a lot of us pitchers have talked to him through spring training and early on in the season, he doesn't see that many pitches in the zone. And, you know, you go 2-3 at-bats in a row and you don't see anything. And when you do see the mistake and maybe you foul it straight back and you just miss it, that might be the only pitch he gets in the zone the entire at-bat. And sometimes even the day. I mean, you go watch some of his at-bats and you're going to see he'll have 2-3 walks and it's 8 to 12 non-competitive pitches at all. And it's not like he's got a good eye now and not swinging at stuff that he's not able to do damage. But when you get in those big situations, you're just trying to make it happen. And, you know, it happens some of the times. But at the end of the day, you know, 300 hitter goes into the Hall of Fame and he's not going to be able to do it every time.
0: Talent wins.
24: Exactly.
0: And because of that, I think he's going to be fine over the long run. But I noticed like when the season began, we know he was coming off the 45 home run season. His chase rate wasn't as great. I mean, he was laying off those pitches out of the zone. And I've just noticed over the last 3 or 4 weeks, especially, I mean, he's getting a little overly anxious. And then yesterday, you know, Grayson Rodriguez comes out. The new pitcher comes in with the bases loaded. He struck out. But in the 8th inning, big 2-run homer. And they interviewed him after the game. You saw the sense of relief that came over him, man.
24: Yeah. I mean, you just needed to see one fall. It's like when you're like playing basketball and you're shooting a bunch of threes and you're just bricking everything. And you finally see one fall. And you're like, okay, now, you know, shoot or shoot. He's just going to continue to go up there and swing, and they're going to fall. And he hits the ball so hard that apparently sometimes it finds a guy, but they're going to start squeaking through. You know, he'll get a bleeder that falls in or something like that. But there's no reason to have any worry for him just because, you know, how much fun he has out there, the energy he brings to the ballpark every day, the amount of time he spends on himself and on his body and just being prepared. You know, he's going to lead this team for a long way.
0: And usually with power hitters like him, and I think he's more than a power hitter. I just think he's a really good hitter, and he's got God-given ability, and he's still very young, my God, 22. So when he gets something like that in the 8th inning yesterday, I think, I mean, they come in bunches, so it would not surprise me to see him maybe hit a home run or two at Dodger Stadium over the next 3 games.
24: Yeah, put the energy of that place and add that to it. Yeah, definitely, I could see a couple home runs for him, especially who hits a ball that's 2 balls in off the plate and puts it however deep he did yesterday.
0: Yeah.
24: Like you said, it's a God-given talent. And I think he does a good job of being able to hit the inside pitch and keep the hands in and pull it. But he's also laying off a lot of the outside pitches that he was swinging at last season where he would roll over.
0: Right.
24: And he's understanding the zone a little bit more and how guys are trying to attack him and playing that chess game a little bit to understand, all right, this is how the guy's going to try to get me. I'm going to hit the mistakes, but I'm not going to swing and try to pull every single thing that's on the outside part of the zone. He's going to take his double. I mean, he's hitting 116 mile an hour line drives off the wall backside. Like, who does that?
0: Not many people.
24: No.
0: And if he gets hot, I mean, that certainly could be a great sign for the Rays moving forward. And he had the big home run. Rays salvaged one in Anaheim. And now they go to Dodger Stadium here tonight. Ryan Pepiot's in studio. The former Dodger, who's now here with the Rays. When we come back, we're going to talk about that dynamic and the tale of the tape tonight between the Rays and the Dodgers. I want to get into this too now that Ryan Pepiot is here. This is going to be a really fun conversation. Pep is with us here. It is the Pep Talk. We'll take some of your calls to 888-388-0957. He's going to be hanging out with us for a while. I hope you guys will too. We'll be back.
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4: Yeah, it was huge. Like I said, Cammy's been battling, you know, trying to get things right, and that was a big swing from him. You know, even Vinny coming up huge for us with a home run. I think it was just one of those days where, you know, the power led us forward.
0: Cedric Mullins and the Rays got one against the Angels in Anaheim finally yesterday, and now tonight, the showdown at Dodger Stadium between the Rays and the first-place Dodgers. Rays are a game behind the Yankees atop the American League East to begin play here tonight. As we welcome you back to Drive here on an Overreaction Monday, our guy, Rays starting pitcher Ryan Pepiot, in studio with me, hanging out with us for the next hour or so. 888-388-0957.
6: Thanks, man.
0: No, thank you. He's right here. You don't have to. He is the.
24: Thanks, man.
0: There it is right there. The live in studio version of Thanks, Man. And gross.
24: Gross.
0: Gross. Who was gross yesterday for the Rays?
24: Junior Caminero, Ben Williamson.
0: How about Ben Williamson, huh?
24: Love that guy.
0: He is so cool. We had him on a couple weeks ago, and he told that funny story about how he met Ryan Vallade. You saw that?
24: Yeah, oh yeah. We talked about it too, and I didn't know it until you told me, and that's
0: a great story.
24: Great story, and it's the perfect Ben Williamson story too. Like, knowing him and getting to know him and like understanding. Yeah, he totally would have no idea. He's like, oh, that's the guy I was fishing with.
0: That was the guy I was fishing with. The next day you see him, hey, wait a minute, who let this guy in? Security! Oh, God, some fisherman guy is in our locker room. Oh, hi, I'm Ryan Vallade. Oh, okay. Great story. But Ben Williamson kind of muscled one out last night, which was great. The bullpen did a really good job. Kelly, you know, Kimbrel did walk a couple of guys. It's good to see him back, though. Clevenger had a pretty good bounce back. How about Brian Baker? How about the year that guy's having?
24: He's pitching. He is pitching. And he's got the fastball. I mean, he was 99 yesterday with it. And then it's just a changeup, too. It's the same arm slot, the same arm speed, the deception, and then just that velo gap that he gets with, like, 16-mile-an-hour difference. Of those two pitches, it's just so hard to cover.
0: He's been fantastic, and his ERA is down to 1.91. And when you talk about potential all-stars here, Pep, it's you guys probably have at least 4 to 5 guys that legitimately have a shot at being an all-star.
24: Absolutely.
0: He's one of them, certainly. Absolutely.
24: Certainly. You know, Cammy, Aranda, Yandy. Nick. I mean, Rass is in the category as well. Shane. Baker for sure. I mean, there's a lot of guys who are making compelling cases.
0: Yandy Diaz had an 0-for yesterday. He's still hitting .320. I mean, the guy is just amazing. I mean, what makes him as good as he is in your estimation? Because you're just around him.
24: It's the consistency, the things he does every single day. I mean, he's in the gym for like 2 hours a day working out. Every single day.
0: I hadn't noticed.
24: No, you couldn't notice. I mean, he's got to pull those sleeves out like 3 inches compared to everyone else's because his giant biceps. But just the bat-to-ball ability, to be able to drive the ball the other direction, to be able to pull the ball as well, take what the pitcher's giving you, doesn't chase much at all. If you see him chase, it's like it doesn't happen much like an 0-for day from him. And, you know, so you think you throw a pitch, you can beat him, and he hits it the other way. Or he bleeds one through. And then he always seems to come up in clutch situations and always is doing it and giving us the Y signal for Yandy when he's out on the bases. And then comes in the dugout, gives his like little 30 seconds of saying hi to everybody, and then takes it back to the batting cage and just goes and swings some more.
0: Yeah, he's all business, that guy. And it certainly shows. Yandy Diaz and the Rays tonight at Dodger Stadium. You got your three best starting pitchers going over the next 3 days, so this should be quite the showdown, and usually you guys get up for games like this, especially against some of the top teams in Major League Baseball, and the Dodgers are right there at the top, two-time defending World Series champs. I mean, What are you expecting out of the guys tonight? Have you been in contact with anybody today about what's going on here?
24: No, I haven't talked to many of the guys today. I know the guys went to have dinner last night. You know, get prepared for today. Enjoy an afternoon, evening off, and enjoy a win yesterday, and get ready. It's going to be a good environment, as always. You know, you got good pitching matchups. Nick today, Drew tomorrow, and Shane on Wednesday going against Otani. So, like, I mean, it's always fun. It's a great place to play. It's a great environment, and I know the guys are going to be up for the challenge.
0: Ryan Pepiot is with me in studio, the former Dodger. So you were an L.A. Dodger once upon a time, and then you got traded here. I don't know if I ever asked you, when you got traded, and everybody knows where you were. I certainly know where you were when you almost got traded, you know, yep, a few months ago. Mm-hmm. We don't have to talk about that anymore. But when you got traded to the Rays,
24: yep,
0: where were you?
24: Multiple parter. It was a Tuesday night. The trade went through on a Saturday. Tuesday night, I'm sitting at home in my apartment in Scottsdale with my wife and watching Bravo. Little Housewives or whatever reality show we were watching. My phone just starts to blow up. I got a message from a reporter. Was like, hey, don't know if this rumor's true, but thank you. Like, you're always great to talk to in the locker room, all that stuff. And I literally looked at Lil, and I was like, I think we just got traded. And she's like, what are you talking about? And then phone just starts blowing up. Nothing through the night, nothing from Gomes, nothing from Friedman. Come in Wednesday, go to the Dodgers complex, do my workouts like I do in the offseason. Then I get a call, hey, we're in talks, nothing solidified. I'll keep you updated. Thursday comes around, hey, maybe should know something tomorrow, whether it's going to go through or not. Friday comes, and it was all hindering on the extension for Glasnow, mm-hmm, which I further on later learned. Friday, I'm thinking, all right, it's going to happen today. So I pack up my locker, pack up my stuff so I didn't have to come back, and hanging out all day. Lunch, stay at home, nothing. Afternoon, nothing. I go out to dinner with a bunch of friends, teammates like Alex Vesia, Andre Jackson, Almontes, James Outman. A bunch of us, we all went, our wives, we had probably a group of, I don't know, 20 of us. Go to dinner, immediately sit down, order drinks. Right when the drinks come, phone call, Brandon Gomes. Hey, thanks for everything. We traded you to Tampa. Best of luck, kind of thing. He's like, trade's not going through till tomorrow. Tell your family, but nothing out in line. And then I'm like, perfect. Right when I leave my place, right when I go sit down, hang out with everybody, that's wow, when I find out. So I spent the whole night having a great time with dinner. Like, everyone was excited for me, just, you know, the opportunity, and went and watched some Christmas lights at the Princess Hotel in Scottsdale, and then spent pretty much the whole day Saturday. I played golf, and while I was golfing, I was pretty much on the phone with everyone the entire time. You know, I've talked to Snyder for an hour, talked to Cash for a long time, Eric for a long time. It was a blur of like 4 or 5 days kind of thing.
0: That's unbelievable.
24: It was a long process. But somehow, everyone was like, I don't know how this got out, how it got leaked or anything like that. And, you know, luckily, me and Johnny were kind of talking all the time, too, because, you know, it was both of us. And he's like, what are you hearing? What am I hearing? It was like, have they talked to you? And he's like, no, have they talked to you? And I was like, no. I'm like, well, what's going on? He's like, I don't know. And I'm like, what are you doing? He's like, I'm surfing. And I'm like, okay, of course you are. I'm over here stressing because I'm like, oh, it's Florida. I got to go to Florida. Like, it's far away. You know, logistically, you know, my math brain goes into it.
0: Oh, yeah. Your mind is going in 100 different directions.
24: Oh, yeah. I didn't sleep much for a few days. But then afterwards, I was just like, you know what? This is all part of the plan. And it's been the best thing that's happened to me.
0: Isn't that amazing? Because you have something that's a life-altering experience for you as a professional. And you don't know where you're going. And now you're going somewhere where you've never been before. It's an entirely new experience, an entirely new part of the country. You don't know anybody there. And
24: no, I knew some people. I knew Luke Raley and Clevenger.
0: Okay. Yeah.
24: Teammates, and they called me. And
0: Right. Clevenger was a Dodger one time.
24: And then
0: yes.
24: Yarbrough and was on the other way. So I played with him in LA, and he's like, hey, you're going to a great spot. Like, Snyder is going to take care of you.
0: And you and Johnny DeLuca, obviously, yep, part of the trade coming back, yep, here. You mentioned Johnny, so it's Johnny DeLuca, and hopefully he comes back really, really soon. But that's wild. So Tuesday night, you start getting a feel, you start getting tipped off that something might happen, and then it doesn't really happen until 4 days later.
24: Yep, exactly.
0: Wow, that's baseball for you.
24: Yeah, it is. But the good thing was it was off season. You know, it was in December, you know, it wasn't in the middle of the season, not having to make a move right in the middle. Like, I had some time to get on everything logistically, you know, get my place in St. Pete, get my place in Port Charlotte for spring training and all that, which was weird because I lived in Scottsdale and Arizona spring training. I lived at home for spring training. So like, it was my first time like renting a place for spring training, and then having to do that whole process.
0: Yeah, it's big changes.
24: Yeah, it was, but great changes.
0: Great changes, as you found out, and you're sitting here in the lap of luxury here in Tampa Bay, which is a great place, as we all know.
24: Yes, it is.
0: And you're living the high life now, unfortunately now. You know, you're kind of injured, and I know that's not ideal, but you're still young enough where you're going to be back next year. You're going to be better than ever.
24: Absolutely. Got to have a new hip.
0: A new hip
24: that's going to be ready to bolster innings.
0: One of these old-timers that have, like, hip replacement surgery or whatever. You know?
24: Trust me, I got plenty of it. We'll be on crutches in downtown, and everyone here is nice, and they're like, what happened to you? And I'm like, I had hip surgery. And they're like, what? You had hip surgery? And they're like, how old are you? And I was like, 28. And I was like, they're just like, oh. And, like, I was in a good one. I'm in Nashville the day before my surgery, and I had to go pick up my medications. And go into the pharmacy, and I give them my insurance card, do all that jazz, and the pharmacist comes up with the bag full of all my pills. And she looks at me, and she goes, are you having surgery tomorrow? And I was like, or soon? And I was like, yeah, tomorrow. And she's like, oh, that makes sense why you have all these pills. And she's like, what kind of surgery? And I'm like, hip surgery. And she goes, what? Do you think you're having a hip replacement tomorrow, and you're that young? She's like, what did you do to yourself? I was like, thank you. No, I'm just having labrum surgery and whatever else.
0: Thanks. Just give me my pills.
24: Just thank you for making me feel older than I already am.
0: That's hilarious. Oh, yeah. My gosh. The funny things that you come up with, man. All right, Ryan Pepio is with me here. We'll take a break. Mike, hold on. You're going to be up first when we come back on the other side. You got a question or a comment. Ryan Pepio is going to be here for the next hour. 888-388-0957. His Rays are in Dodger Stadium tonight. Ryan knows all about that atmosphere. We'll get into that with him. The Rays have three of their best starting pitchers going. And the tail of the tape. You're not going to believe this. Rays versus Dodgers. And I'm going to get into that, too, when we come back here on the program. Stay with us.
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18: Pepio kicks and fires. Swing and a pop-up. Foul first base side. Austin Shenton should have a play. Coming together with Pinto. The catcher makes the call and the grab. And that's a 1-2-3 inning for Ryan Pepio, his first of the ball game, and maybe more important, it took him just six pitches to do it.
0: The great Neil Solons with the call right here on WDAE, your home for Rays baseball. That was April the 1st, 2024 is what you just heard. Chris Mathis going deep into the archives to pull that up. That was Ryan Pepio's Rays debut once upon a time, and he is with me in studio. Good afternoon, Tampa Bay. Welcome back. Hour number two, 3:05 in your ride home here on The Drive on WDAE. Does that bring back any memories or no?
24: Yeah, it brings back some long hair that the guys didn't tell me I needed to cut to make it look a little better. Brings back some nerves, you know, being out there and the first time in the Trop, new team. But also, it's a lot of good memories too.
0: So, the Dodgers, obviously, formerly with the Dodgers, and you just talked about that insane story about how you were traded here to Tampa Bay and what that looked like. Dodgers and the Rays tonight. ESPN.com had a really great article on the tale of the tape between these two. Now, the Dodgers payroll, and they've deferred a lot of the money, obviously, with Shohei Ohtani when they signed him the $700 million and everything else. It's estimated at $395.8 million. Their luxury tax bill last year alone was $169.4 million. The Rays team payroll is around $89 to $90 million, which is the fifth lowest in all of baseball. So literally, you've got like David versus Goliath in terms of market size, payroll disparity, and everything else. But as we've seen, you know, historically, and we just saw it from a sports perspective over the weekend, sometimes David gets the better of Goliath, you know? Jalen Brunson against Victor Wembanyama, and now maybe the Rays can do the same thing to the Dodgers here. But they had the breakdown here of what the Dodgers spend, Ryan. I don't know if you saw this, per position. Like their infield, because they got Freddie Freeman, Mookie Betts, Max Muncy. The Dodgers spend $87 million on their infield.
2: That's our payroll.
0: That's your payroll.

0: $250,000 is what the Dodgers spend, and our Rays spend $8.3 million. The Dodgers outfield, 67.8 million is what they spend on their outfield. Don't forget, they signed Tampa's own Kyle Tucker. He's not had a great year so far. 4 years, $240 million. Any guess, Ryan Pepiot, on what your team spends on their outfield?
1: Are we talking just three positions? Or like the starting three? Or are we talking okay. Cedric out there making like 6.5. Chandler, minimum. Valade, minimum. I mean, just go with a easy 8.5.
0: Bingo! That's why this guy's a finance major. $8.57 million. Where's the ding? You got to give him a ding on that.
1: My math is gross.
0: Gross, dude. That, you nailed it. So that's the outfield disparity. Dodgers, $67.8 million. Your Rays, $8.5 million. I don't know why they have designated hitter on here. They have Ohtani and they have, Yandy. So
1: is Yandy making 12?
0: 12, yep. Yeah. Yep, and there's a team option for next year too. I think in that same ballpark. So
1: is it a vesting option? Is it one where if he gets a certain amount of at bats, it just like automatically?
0: I got to double check, but I think it's a team option, but I'll double check on that.
1: I love Yandy.
0: Yandy's awesome, man, and he just keeps getting better with age. He's about to turn 35, and the guy is still tearing the cover off the ball.
1: Aging like fine wine, and locker mate. I'm sandwiched between Yandy and Junior.
0: That's quite a sandwich. I know you mentioned that the last time you were here.
1: It's great.
0: And two very distinct characters, different characters, too, on either side of you, right?
1: Yeah, absolutely. But they both get so much gear. So basically, the lockers in between us are like theirs, too. So I'm just in there by myself, and then I got Junior's storage locker, and then his actual locker, and then I got Yandy's locker, and then Yandy's storage locker with all their stuff, and I'm working on my Spanish.
0: Yes, you are. You were doing some Korean for a while last year, and now you're working on your Spanish, and, how's that coming along?
1: It's okay.
0: It's okay?
1: Yeah. I give it a try. Mm-hmm. I attempt. The thought's there.
0: Yeah. Well, the effort is there, too. The depth, I don't know why they put some of this stuff in here. Dodgers, $16 million. The Rays, $10.5 million. They're counting Gavin Lux, who makes $5.5 million in terms of the depth. What about... What is this? Oh.
1: Starting pitching.
0: Let's do
1: this. Hang on. Let's give a wild guess. Dodgers are at, with Yamamoto, making 40. Yeah, Glasnow making 30. Mm-hmm. Snell making 40. Mm-hmm. I mean, they got to be with starting pitching at like 125 because they have Sheehan and Robleski in there making minimum.
0: Correct. Yes. Yamamoto. They have Sasaki in there too. Mm-hmm. $93.5 million.
1: Is not counting deferrals?
0: Yes, not counting, yeah.
1: See, I was all off.
0: Snell and Glasnow make a combined $64 million.
1: Yep.
0: Wow.
1: Yep.
0: That's wild. All right, the Rays starting pitching, and I think they probably included you in here. But what do you think the Rays starting pitching rotation? How much do the Rays make?
1: Let's see.
0: I don't know if they're counting
1: you in
0: this.
1: Are they counting Mats?
0: Mats, yes.
1: I'm going to give it a close to 30.
0: Oh, my gosh. $29.4 million. Ding. The finance major comes through again.
1: Put me on the prices, right?
0: I mean, you're on... Well, you're not only on the payroll. You are the payroll. You've seen the payroll. What about the bullpen? Damn, the Dodgers spent so much money. The Dodgers bullpen, care to take a guesstimate as how much they spent on their bullpen?
1: Let's see, Edwin Diaz.
0: Yes.
1: That's 20 a year, I think.
0: 3 years, $69 million.
1: 23 a year. And then you got Tanner Scott making close to 20 maybe as well. I'm going to go Dodgers are probably around $70 million in the bullpen.
0: No, not quite that much.
1: 60?
0: 50 and a half.
1: A little high.
0: Yeah, Tanner Scott, 4 years, $72 million, doing much better this year. Last year was not great. Edwin Diaz is hurt.
1: Yep.
0: Yeah, he's going to be out until after the All-Star break with the whole loose bodies and his elbow thing. Did he get the nanoscope?
1: I don't know if he had the Snell and Scoble surgery or not. I'm not sure.
0: Yeah, because if he did, I mean, that's good.
1: I think he had something. I know he did have a surgery of some sort, but I'm not sure.
0: Well, Dr. Neil Lelitrash is right there in L.A. Yep. I mean, he could have won over.

0: were there and had that. Let's see here. Rays bullpen, Ryan Pepiot. How much do the Rays spend on their bullpen? It sounds like you've seen the books as a finance major. That's what it looks like to me.
1: A little bit. A little bit. Let's see. I'm going to say, I mean, you got eight guys. I'm going to go like just over 10, 10 and a half.
0: $8.78
1: million. I'm rounding everybody up on minimum to a million. I'm doing that.
0: Clevenger, highest paid, $2.4 million.
1: Is Baker like 1.5, something like that? Usetta?
0: Yes. Yeah, they're right in there in that mix. It's really wild. You know what's interesting about the Dodgers is, you know, they spend heavily on free agency. The last couple of years, I mean, it has not worked out. So far, Kyle Tucker has not worked out. You know, they got Conforto in free agency. They got Tanner Scott in free agency. Sasaki right now is kind of hurt. You know, Snell is hurt. So a lot of those guys are not, you know, paying dividends so far.
1: Yeah, you could say that. They also did win the back-to-back World Series.
0: Yes, they did.
1: So, you know, depth, but...
0: But they can just go out and buy anything. And their minor league system is stacked.
1: Yeah, they do a really good job. You know, I was blessed to be able to go through that system to help development-wise. And, you know, there's some really, really good people over there, minor league staff coaching-wise, that I'm still talking to and close to today. But, you know, they give you all the tools, and I think it helped me be who I am to be able to learn the things there and then come over with Snides here and, you know, just take it to another level.
0: Andrew Friedman.
1: Great guy.
0: Great guy.
1: Really nice guy. Goem's the same way. You know, when they were here last season, was able to talk to him for a little bit. So, you know.
0: He was Eric Neander's boss once upon a time. Yep. Eric Neander was an intern, you know, driving guys to the airport, doing all those little tasks, working under Andrew, and now he's the guy that's kind of running the entire ship. Is that right?
2: Yeah,
0: that's right. Ryan Pepiot's with me here in studio. Dodger Stadium, talk about the mystique. Dodger Stadium tonight. The thing that I like about what happened yesterday is Junior finally got off the schneid. He got the home run in the eighth inning. Usually it comes in bundles when you talk about a power hitter like Junior. And we've seen Junior when the lights are the brightest on the biggest of stages, he always seems to get amped up for those games. And I'm feeling optimistic about what Junior might do, not just tonight, but in this series.
1: I mean, even 2 years ago when we were there, I think he had two homers in L.A., the weekend series in 24. And
0: I think you're right.
1: I mean, think about the Dominican World Series home run, walk-off home run. Think about his home runs in the WBC.
0: Yep.
1: You know, big time situations coming up for us and driving in runners and hitting big home runs. I mean, the guy's special. Special talent and an even nicer guy, which makes you want to root for him even more.
0: Talk about, like, that atmosphere. Dodger Stadium, obviously, it's going to be packed. You know, it's going to be high energy, as you know, over the next three days or so.
1: Yeah, no, it's a great place to play. You know, they have the sound system there is crazy, makes the floor shake. And, you know, it's always fun to go there because you can look behind home plate and there's, you know, actors and big-time celebrities. And you see Will Ferrell at a lot of games. And Jason Sudeikis is there by the visiting dugout a lot. So it's pretty cool to look around. And kind of like when you're watching the NBA Finals and watching the celebrity row of the Knicks games at Madison Square Garden, it was kind of like that. So I'll be texting the guys and seeing who's been behind home plate.
0: Junior, you're right. He had two home runs, the three games at Dodger Stadium a couple of years ago, 462 average over that three-game series. So maybe we can see a Junior eruption, and I would not bet against him, honestly.
1: I'm not allowed to bet, so I'm not going to come.
0: No,
1: I'm not going to say anything.
0: No, you can't do that. But Ohtani's pitching Wednesday.
1: That's going to be
0: unbelievable Wednesday
1: versus Shane McClanahan. Yeah. Big pitching matchup. Excited to watch that one.
0: I'm excited to watch all three. Nick Martinez will go tonight. Then you got Rass. Then you got McClanahan. So the Rays will have their three biggest guns out there against the Dodgers. Of course, you can listen to tonight's game right here on your home for Rays baseball, WDAE. You could call in if you'd like, ask Ryan a question. You want to comment about what's going on with the Rays, what they did over the weekend against the Angels, the next three games against the Dodgers, 888-388-0957.
2: I can hear you.
0: I'm glad you can hear me there. Thank you, Eric. Mike is in Bradenton. Mike, welcome in. How are you?
3: I'm good. How are you?
0: Great. Terrific.
3: Hey, T-Grass, I love listening to you on my, it makes my afternoons better. And Mr. Pepio, I loved your comments this morning about the traveling east to west coast. That gave me some enlightenment.
1: Thank you.
0: You're welcome.
3: My main comment was that if the Rays are 15-15 in the last 30 games, and that's considered a slump, well, then that's good. Say in July they go 15-3, then that's a pretty good start to the season. We're doing all right.
0: I would think so, considering that the injuries that they've had so far, Mike, and really appreciate the phone call as well as the comments. And I was reading this morning that the Blue Jays have the most players on the 60-day IL. They got 17 guys on there. 17, including a few guys in their starting rotation. Mm-hmm. So the Rays and the Tigers have the second most players on the 60-day IL with 15 each, and that includes you, by the way.
1: Yep, that's me.
0: Yep, that's you're on there. You're a statistic now.
1: Yeah, I am. Unfortunate statistic.
0: Your boy Gavin Lux is also on that list as well. Now he hit against Craig Kimbrell last week, teammate of yours in L.A., now teammate of yours here with the Rays. So your thoughts on where Gavin Lux is right now? Have you talked to him lately?
1: Yeah, we hang out a lot. We live close by, so we hang out. And obviously when he got traded over, excited to have him as a teammate again, one of my good buddies. So I'm just excited to see him get back out there and play. I know when he went on his rehab assignment earlier, he was a little banged up and tried to play through it. And so I'm just hoping when he gets back out there, he'll be truly 100% and can show everyone what he's been capable of. I know he's itching to get back out there.
0: Absolutely. And if I'm him, I'm itching to get back out there too, because he's in a contract year and he's been slowed by injuries going back to spring training. So it's got to be tremendously frustrating for him.
1: Yeah. And it feels like every time that he's been close to being back, to something else just has happened. So, I'm hoping for him when, everything clicks and he's ready to go and get back out there. It can be a quick rehab stint and get back up and help the team and just add a little spark and the just added benefit to having a veteran type player like him, and the energy he'll be able to bring would be a good add for the team.
0: That would be awesome. Ryan Pepio's with me here in studio. He's going to be hanging out with us until 4 o'clock. More of your calls. Daniel, I see you there. You're going to be up next. Also, when we get back, more on the Rays and what Ryan thinks about what the rest of the season might look like, and the August 3rd trade deadline also fast approaching. What might the Rays do then? We're going to get into that too coming up next.
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7: Fly ball down the left field line towards the corner, giving chase to Siri. Looking up, it's gone! Junior Caminero with a two-run homer, and the Rays take a 5-3 lead.
0: Andy Freed with the call yesterday right here on your home of the Rays, WDAE. Junior Caminero, big two-run blast, a five-run eighth inning as the Rays beat the Angels 8-3. And now the Rays are in Dodger Stadium tonight. Rays and the Dodgers. Nick Martinez will be on the mound tonight. You can listen to all the action right here tonight on your home of the Rays, WDAE. Welcome back. It's The Drive on this beautiful Overreaction Monday. Ryan Pepio's with me, the former Dodger. Now he's with the Rays. Of course, your story there about how you were traded here is pretty wild. The trade deadline is coming up on August the 3rd, and I had your boss on, Eric Neander, on Friday, and I was trying to pick his brain in terms of, hey, you've had any conversations, any exploratory talks about what's happening there?
14: None yet.
0: That's basically what he told me. He said, none yet. He goes, it's kind of early, but he said that there have been some conversations taking place. And
1: I'm not surprised.
0: Yeah, I'm not
1: He's
0: surprised.
1: He's very diligent about always, you know, always trying to look to ways to improve.
0: Yeah. So we're weeks away. It's June the 15th. It'll be here before you know it. And look, between now and then, it's going to be fluid. Teams will drop out of the race. Some teams might think they're in the race. Tigers just got Tarek Skubal back. Maybe they think like they've got a shot now, whereas 3 or 4 weeks ago, a lot of people thought they were going to trade him. So we'll see. It's going to take at least a month to 6 weeks to find out, I mean, what teams are going to do and then who's going to be available, who's not going to be available, and that whole thing.
1: There's a lot of teams that are close to the wild card spots right now, but you know, you go 6 weeks from now, like you said, it'll be interesting to see where teams are at that point.
0: So Mark Topkin tweeted a few minutes ago the All-Star voting as it stands right now. And how about Junior Caminero, who homered yesterday? He is the leading vote-getter among third basemen. How about that? Junior Caminero, your guy.
1: That's it. That's awesome.
0: 625,000 votes.
1: Keep voting.
0: Akamoto-san from the Blue Jays is actually second.
1: He's got a whole country voting for him.
0: Yeah, that's right. Exactly.
1: Yeah. Canada's all voting for him. Hey, did you see his home run, though? The one he hit
0: Yeah.
1: That was...
0: He's a talent, man. There's no doubt. And then in terms of DHs, Yandy Diaz is third in the voting there behind Yordan Alvarez, who homered twice in the same inning the other day, which was wild. George Springer is second. Yordan Alvarez has over 1 million votes.
1: That's a lot of votes.
0: He has over 1 million votes, and second is George Springer at 323,000. So he's got a huge lead.
1: Yep. That's a big gap.
0: Yeah, that's a huge gap right there.
1: All right, Tampa Bay, we need to get Yandy Diaz there. So
0: let's go.
1: Let's up the votes.
0: Let's up the votes. Junior's getting all the votes at third base. There you go. It sounds different. You saved that from that one time?
20: This was actually from yesterday's homer.
0: The ball just sounds different coming off Junior's bat. What does it sound like? That sounds like a Junior bomb right there.
1: Yeah, and that ball was two balls in off the plate, and he made the ball sound like that.
0: Just his hands, dude. His hand-eye coordination, and he turns his hands in so quickly, and he gets around on pitches like very few guys can do.
1: Yep.
0: So, trade deadline. You know, I'm sure you got some peeps around the league, some friends, and I'm sure you have a wish list of guys that you would love to see your team pursue.
1: Nunya.
0: Nunya. Nunya. Oh, you're hanging around Eric way too much.
1: I got to make the boss happy. Come on now. Honestly, I don't know. I think it all just depends on, you know, where we're at. And then a lot of it's just health-wise. You know, where guys are at, when they're coming back. Because at the end of the day, you know, you got Manny Rodriguez coming back. Steven Wilson's going to come back. Michael Grove's pitching in AAA. You know, you have reinforcements in-house. And it's just kind of... it's just so early to like speculate on everything when the trade deadline's 6 weeks away, when anything can happen in that amount of time.
0: Yep. I mean, teams can climb back into the race. Other teams can fall out of the race. And then right after the All-Star break, I think, is when a lot of that activity will heat up. Let's go to our phones. Daniel is in Tampa. He joins us here. Daniel, you're on with yours truly and Ryan Pepio. What's going on?
3: Hey, gentlemen. Thanks for having me on. I appreciate it. T-Craig's great show. Ryan, thanks for being on today. I think you already answered one of my questions about the trade deadline, so I won't bore you with that. But one question I have for, well, two questions I got for Ryan. Thoughts on a new stadium, pros and cons about what you think about the Trop, and what you would like to see in a new stadium, you know, being a player and all. And then the next question, kind of a stupid question. Rays haven't had new uniforms since 2008. I've never really been a fan of the Starburst logo, but what would you like to see if we had new uniforms, if you could upgrade the uniforms home and away? I know we got the 90s retros, which everybody loves, you know, and you got the home whites, which are sharp, but I'd like to see something different. I like the fact that you wear the old school stirrups. I'm always, you know, one for old school look. If you had to change the uniforms, what would you like to see? But those are my two questions, gents. Thank you very much, T-Krez. Great show. And Ryan, all the best for your recovery. We'd like to see you back soon, bud. Thank you.
0: Thank you very much, Daniel. Yeah, that's awesome stuff there. So I like his question about the uniforms.
1: Great question.
0: I like the City Connect uniforms.
1: I do like the City Connect uniforms. I think, and I especially like them this year now that they added the neon numbers in the back so you can actually truly see what number everyone is.
0: Mm-hmm.
1: I think those are cool. You know, one uniform that I do like is the, like, I think it was like the 2006 or 8, like the green sleeve white ones, and like to bring those as an alternate. One I would really like uniform wise is the one everyone wears, the black Devil Rays Wade Boggs jersey. That one that I see around all the time, that I'm probably going to purchase one myself. But that one, if we could bring that in, you know, just have a whole array of uniforms.
0: I like that too.
1: Poor T-Wall and the clubhouse staff if we had all those, but, you know, we treat the guys well.
0: Yeah. Yeah.
1: And then stadium wise, that was a good question. I do love pitching in the Trop. I think we all do. I love the mound. So wherever the stadium does go, I hope we can bring that mound. I know Dan and the field crew is going to do a great job with it. I think the big thing for me, what I look forward to with a new stadium, is the natural light coming in. You know, windows, you know, maybe the, I don't know if they're going to do the glass roof or not, but you know, I think that would add to it. Cause now with the one ply roof that they have going on, there's just so much more light that comes in there. You know, when you went in a couple years ago with the two layers and you'd go in for that, 4 o'clock game, the only time you'd see the sun during the day was when you drove into the ballpark in the morning at like 10, and then you stay there all day. There's like two windows in the entire place that you can see, and that's it. And then you play the game, you leave at 7-8 o'clock, you go home, and you're driving home in the dark sometimes.
0: Mm-hmm.
1: So I think just that, and you know, I the fan experience has been great. The fans have been unbelievable this year, and you know, I think wherever it ends up being, and or over in Tampa when it gets done over there, it's just going to be an awesome sight. I mean, the renderings look unbelievable. And I think it's just going to be a cool spot for us to play and then for the fans as well.
0: I love the design of it. I love the translucent roof to get some natural light in there, kind of SoFi Stadium-ish, which is great. I mean, that's an innovative facility that they have out there in SoCal. So I like all of it. We just had to get this deal done.
1: I think they've done it right, though. They've gone to a bunch of the different indoor ballparks and are taking bits and pieces that they liked from all of them.
0: Mm-hmm.
1: And I know they went to Globe Life in Texas and saw it, some stuff at, what are they, Daikin Park in Houston, some stuff from Miami, Milwaukee with like the back windows that I think can open up and all that stuff. So things that they've liked from different ballparks. And I know they ask us some too. And, you know, it's cool. It's cool. And I think it's going to be good for the city.
0: It's going to be awesome, and hopefully the deal gets done. We're going to know more in the next month or so. Ken Babby, obviously, friend of the show, the CEO, your guy, love him, love his enthusiasm and energy. He just has so much endless energy because he's been like burning the candles on both ends trying to get this deal done. Now they're doing, you know, the behind-the-scenes talks with the Hillsborough County, you know, leaders and elected officials, so he's been on it, man. I don't think that guy sleeps at all.
1: That, and he's just got to have just Starbucks on order. Or coffee, just pure brewed coffee, cold brew 4 times a day.
0: I would think so.
1: Maybe, honestly, though, but I wouldn't be surprised if he's like a no-caffeine guy and just a bundle of energy. But he's unbelievable. And he's like so down-to-earth, too, and just hangs around the guys. He's in the gym working out, like just chopping it up with us and just, you know, learning about not just us as baseball players, but learning about us as humans as well.
0: Ryan Pepiot's with me here in studio. Rays and the Dodgers should be a great series beginning tonight. Late night with the Rays out west just after 10 o'clock first pitch. 9:30, Chris Adams Wall and the official Rays pregame show will be on the air then. So hopefully the Rays can go in there and give the Dodgers all they can handle. They'll have their three best starters. You got Nick Martinez going tonight. He was on this show a few weeks ago. He was definitely a great personality. I asked him about the pacing and everything else, and he's going back and forth in the dugout and the way he kind of rocks on the mound like Pete Fairbanks used to do. Quite the interesting character.
1: Yeah, he is. But he's awesome. Just a beauty. I mean, I know when the talks were him about signing here, we're going through and I'm really close to Zach Littell, and he was like, you're going to love this guy, and he's going to be great for the locker room. And everyone knows how good Eflin was for the locker room with the boys a few years ago, and he's just taking on that veteran leader role about getting the guys together, getting the band together, and hanging out, doing stuff on and off the field, and creating that light, energetic environment around it that makes you want to come to the ballpark and play as hard as you can for everybody else.
0: Should be a great one tonight from Dodger Stadium. Let's take a call. What's this guy's name, Chris Mathis? What's the matter with you? Jabe the Busher? What are you trying to be, Dave the Busher? Who is this?
5: Orange and blue skies forever, Thomas Krasnicki.
0: Jay Retcher from the Jay Retcher Podcast. What's up, buddy?
5: The only thing more beautiful than this morning is Ryan Pepiot's flowing hair, the stud that he is. He could look like a freaking hockey player on the mound, the bulldog. He kind of reminds me of Jalen Brunson in the fourth quarter, Ryan Pepiot, when he toes the rubber.
0: Yeah, he does, man. He plays big, and he's with me in studio. Say hello to Jay Retcher, buddy.
1: Jay, how are you, man? It's been too long.
5: What's going on, my brother? You're sounding good in there. Double dipping, man. Make sure they put you on the payroll, buddy. I see you.
1: I'm trying. I'm working on it.
0: Oh, yeah, we're definitely working on it. Jay, how the hell are you, man, after Saturday night? Obviously, just an unbelievable scene Saturday night with the Knicks finally winning the NBA title, man. I'm just... like, I don't know. I'm just on cloud nine still.
5: It's unbelievable, man. I mean, my dad said it too. My dad's pretty stoic, and he was so happy. And he just said, I'm glad that you saw this in your lifetime. And, you know, I opened my show today saying, I really hope that every sports fan out there, if you're a diehard fan of any team, can experience what we went through. I mean, we go through the ups and the downs. You spend money, time, and energy, and when something happens like this Saturday night, it's probably one of the proudest teams I've ever had to support, and it's an easy team to root for, and they've done what a lot of people haven't been able to do, and that's turned Victor Wembanyama into public enemy number one. His new nickname is the Silver Surfer because he only comes in second place. So there it goes. But it's been beautiful. It's been a beautiful couple of days, that's for sure.
21: No. You're insulting him a little bit.
0: You get
21: a
0: little out of order yourself, you know. That is a great nickname, though. But I didn't like the way he presented himself and went about his business.
5: No, hell no.
0: I think he lacks maturity. He lacks respect. And he's got a lot of self-evaluating to do, in my opinion.
5: Yeah, and I think, too, when you watch the post-game stuff, and everything with the Spurs was, we didn't, you know, we lost it. We're in control of the... All you heard from the Knicks was, that's a good team over there. It's 0-0. There was a lot of humility. You know, and people talk about the immaturity of the Spurs and the lack of experience. I thought the way that they handled the moment showed just as much inexperience as their inequity and their inability to hold the lead in the fourth quarter. So I think the right team won, and they've got a lot to learn on and off the court, that's for sure. I am going back Wednesday night. I got to go help take care of my grandma again Thursday morning. I'll be there, the Canyon of Heroes, Thomas.
0: Oh, wow.
5: I will be there at the Knicks parade. Pray for me if this is the last time I talk to you guys. It's been nice knowing you, but I'm going to get a Brunson egg and cheese. I'm going to go hang out with Alvarado and try to stay out of jail.
0: Dude, seriously, like, be careful up there, because I mean, the images and everything I'm seeing up there is just absolutely disturbing to watch. No one should be doing that.
5: Yeah. No, I mean, to be fair, I mean, they're showing a lot of the worst. My buddy's a high level detective in there. They were all on alert the other night, and he goes, "Jay, as bad as it is, they thought it was actually going to be worse." So he was like, "Don't believe all the things you see on the internet. Obviously, you see the worst of the worst." But he said they were on full patrol. Every single New York City detective was on call the other night, and they said it was a little better than they thought. People were just really happy, and that's what you hope for, man. You see all the people singing in the streets, and you know, hopefully it's not too crazy there on Thursday morning either.
0: Well, safe travels, my friend. Be very careful up there. Really appreciate it, and just enjoy it. Enjoy the atmosphere.
20: Have fun, dude. I'm excited for you.
5: Thank you, fellas. Pep, keep all these guys in line, brother, all right?
20: I'm trying.
0: He's doing a really good job of it. All right, buddy. I'll see you later.
5: See you, boys.
0: Jay Retcher, fellow Knicks fan like myself, lifelong Knicks fan. I mean, what I saw Saturday night was just, I was literally tearing up. A grown man, like the last time the Knicks won a championship was May 1973. I wasn't even born yet. So it's the first time I've ever seen anything like that. The way a lot of Buccaneer fans felt when the Buccaneers won their first Super Bowl many, many moons ago. When the Lightning won their first Stanley Cup in 2004, I was in the locker room for the celebration. I'll never forget that. That's the highlight of my broadcasting career, being in there celebrating with the boys, and it was wild.
20: I can only imagine how wild it was.
0: Oh, I'll never ever forget that for as long as I live. So Saturday night was special, and that's one that's going to be with me for a long, long time.
20: I like what Jay said about the respecting your opponent kind of thing.
0: Yes.
20: And also, I got to watch Brunson, Mikal Bridges, and Josh Hart play in Villanova, and those guys went and won a college national title and win an NBA title as well. You know, they understand what it takes, and it was cool to see them get to do that.
0: Great chemistry between those three. The Knicks had great chemistry overall. And what more can you say about Jalen Brunson, man? 45 points, just a stud. And he is a superstar, despite what you may hear this, that, or anywhere else. I mean, the guy's a superstar. There's no question about it. And everybody recognizes him as such. When we come back, one more segment. Ryan Pepio's with me here in studio, raising the Dodgers tonight. Come on back.
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0: Did a money line bet on the Knicks winning the NBA championship on the Hard Rock Bet app, so I got a little bit of money. 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You got the World Cup going on now, raising the Dodgers tonight. 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
0: All right, we're hanging out here with Ryan Pepio, our guy, Pep Talk, in studio with me here on The Drive. Welcome back on this beautiful Overreaction Monday. We're here until 6 o'clock. Rays baseball coming up tonight right here on the home of the Rays. The Rays and the Dodgers from Dodger Stadium. What a scene that's going to be tonight with Nick Martinez on the mound. Ryan Pepio, you got three of your best friends going over the next 3 days, you know? Nick Martinez, Drew Rasmussen, the guy who sweats in a snowstorm when he came on with us. I'll never forget that. That was freaking hilarious.
1: Yeah, that guy can sweat with the best of them.
0: Dude, his last two starts have been, like, off the charts.
1: Well, we had that unbelievable game in Miami, and I'm like, how is he going to top that one? Then he just goes seven shutty with 13 punchies. Sure.
0: What are you seeing out of him? Because he's been dominant the last two starts.
1: He's just filling up the zone, and it's early, often attack, not getting into three ball counts, making guys try to hit their way on base, which they're not doing, and then early contact, weak contact. And then, I mean, last game with the 13 strikeouts, I mean, he had nine the one before, 22 strikeouts and 14 innings. That's pretty good, K per nine. Limiting base runners with like one walk, maybe, in the two games and like a couple hits. It's early and often attack and just mixing. And he just does a really good job of understanding, being able to slow guys down, play the north-south game, but then also being an east-west guy as well. And, I mean, he's a special guy.
0: He sure is. And he's on a big-time roll. And then McClanahan, who was not his best the other night, he's going to go on Wednesday. Wednesday is the matchup that everyone's going to be fixated on, because he was supposed to go Tuesday. The Dodgers pushed him back to Wednesday. Shohei Ohtani, who's just been out of this world good, both as a hitter. We know what he is as a hitter, but as a pitcher now, I mean, he's taking his game to another level.
1: I don't know how he does it. Like, where does he have the time to perfect his craft like he does on both of them? But I think Shane's going to have a good one on Wednesday, and he's going to... That guy loves the big moment, too.
0: Yeah.
1: And he's going to relish it, and he's going to be gross.
0: I love it. That's going to be a great atmosphere between these two teams, the next three games, and Shohei Ohtani, man, that's going to be something else. He's hitting 302 with 14 home runs, and his ERA is under one. I mean, never seen anybody like this, ever.
1: Yeah, that's good. That could be like MVP as an offensive player and Cy Young as a pitcher. That's pretty good.
0: That's pretty good, yeah. I would say. That's really damn good. Maybe the best we've ever seen. I think
1: it's worth $70 million. 68 deferred.
0: Yes.
1: It's worth the $2
0: million. It is. It's worth the $2 million. It's definitely worth whatever they're paying him, because that's just ungodly production. He's just a once-in-a-lifetime type of athlete and talent. The one thing I wanted to ask you, and I saw this last week, and I'm sure you saw it because you're a pitcher and I'm sure you admire what other pitchers are doing. Jacob Mizorowski of Milwaukee, he was clocked at 105 the other day against Kyle Schwarber and the Phillies, and he's consistently throwing 102, 103, 104. My question is, as a pitcher, how long do you think he can last before he starts running into health problems?
1: I don't know, because he's young. He's very whippy. And, I mean, the crazy thing is he's throwing 104 miles an hour, and he's 6 feet six, 6'7", and I won't do the dance thing, but the extension is crazy. So, like, that 104, 105 is playing up even more. And I love that, you know, he threw a Maddox, as everyone calls it, when you throw an under 100 pitch CG. Like,
0: right.
1: I love that. You know, like, that's a obvious goal, I think, for every single starting pitcher, just be able to go out there and do that. I mean, I think it's just special to watch, and I'm sure the Brewers are doing everything. I mean, obviously, Brad, the Rays former trainer, is their head PT or head trainer over there now in Milwaukee, so I'm sure he's taking great care of him and making sure they're doing all the right steps to keep him out on the field. And but I think that loose, whippy arm action just kind of just helps, you know, take some of that stress off him.
0: Great mechanics helps, right?
1: And he's just got a very, like, yes, it's a lot of wild stuff going on, but it's repeatable, and he's doing the same thing over and over again. I mean, he threw like a slider like 97.
0: I saw that. I was going to ask you about that. I mean, you're gearing up for 102, 103, and then he throws a slider, which completely falls off the table. It's just unfair.
1: You threw a 91-mile-an-hour curveball. 91-mile-an-hour curveball.
0: That's unfair.
1: Yeah. I threw a 91-mile-an-hour fastball in spring training with a busted hip. So you know how I feel about myself.
0: Ryan Pepio has been with us for like an hour and a half. My gosh, just time keeps flying by. You were here on the morning show. You're here in the afternoon. I know your rehab's going well. I appreciate you coming by, man. You always like brighten up our day.
1: Thanks, man.
0: No, I thank you.
1: Thank you for being had. So you always respond to me with?
0: Thank you for being had.
1: And no, it's always fun. I really appreciate it. It's been fun, and my wife made sure to let me know that she's going to start making shirts for us.
0: Oh, that's great.
1: Yeah.
0: Pep Talk shirts.
1: Yep.
0: Yeah, I know she's on it.
1: No, she's on it. She's very excited. I showed her the ChatGPT ones that I sent you.
0: Yeah.
1: And she was like, this is incredible. I will take this and run with it.
0: That was very cool. Yeah. By the way, if she can recreate that or duplicate that, I think we're going to be in business.
1: Yeah, we are. We might be able to sell them. You never know.
0: Giddy up. I like that. Ryan Pepio, thanks for coming in, my friend.
1: Thank you.
0: You're awesome.
1: So are you.
0: Ryan Pepio's with us. We got 2 more hours to go. All right, coming up, breaking news regarding the Buccaneers. Training camp schedule is out. We're going to tell you what that looks like. Plus, where do the Bucs stand with Baker Mayfield and that contract stalemate? That is coming up next.
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18: Yeah. But realistic, I see... 13-4.
0: I love it. Yaya Diaby believes the Buccaneers can be a 13-win team this coming season as we welcome you back. Good afternoon, Tampa Bay. 4:05 on your ride home. 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Chris Mathis is back. He's on the other side. Our thanks to Ryan Pepiel came in. What a great dude. And I know I say this every single time, but even if you didn't know that he was a baseball player, he's just a great person. Friendly, funny, tells great stories. I mean, very courteous to everybody else, very considerate, respectful young man. And it's our honor and pleasure to have him in here. It's an honor and pleasure for us to call him a good friend. And that's what he is. He's a good friend. And he's going to come back from this hip surgery, and it was for a couple of days, you know, definitely a rough go of it, as he was telling us both on and off the air. But what a great dude. Weekly pep talks, and, you know, he's just rehabbing each and every day. So he loves coming in here and just chopping it up, whether it's the morning show or our show. I mean, we love the guy.
1: Thank you for being had.
0: Oh, thank you, Ryan. I appreciate it. 888-388-0957. So that's what's going on. A lot of you want to know what's going on with the World Cup. Right now at the half, Egypt leads Belgium 1-0. Later on at 6 o'clock down at Hard Rock Stadium in Miami, Uruguay against Saudi Arabia. And then later on tonight, Iran and New Zealand will tangle at SoFi Stadium in Southern California. Mm-hmm. That's right. Iran on our soil. Earlier today, a tie. How about this? Between Spain and Cape Verde. I mean, what a stunning result that is. Spain, like a heavy, heavy, heavy favorite. And Cape Verde, I mean, gosh. You know, we often see David and Goliath play itself out. And look, I mean, they didn't lose to Cape Verde, but the fact that they tied them is a huge accomplishment for that country against mighty Spain. And we often see David and Goliath sometimes play itself out in the world of sports. We just saw it over the weekend with Jalen Brunson, all of 6'1", 6'2", the superstar that he is, against Victor Wembanyama, just working him, man. Whether shooting three-pointers over him, but there was that one play where Jalen Brunson's got great feet, took the 7'5" Wembanyama to the basket. David beats Goliath. It happens in sports, and when it happens, it's a great story. Cape Verde against Spain forced a tie earlier today. The World Cup's been really remarkable to watch.

0: a practice open to the general public.
1: It's exciting!
0: It is exciting, Coach. And then the next practice after that that's open to the general public will be Friday, August the 7th. But in total, there are 8 practices open to the public. I mean, those 2 practices in particular open to the general public. Now, the other 6 practices, crew members, you know, the paying customers, season ticket holders, you know, the corporate partners, yada, yada, yada. I understand the Bucks have to take care of those guys as well. But go to Tampa Bay Buccaneers or go to Buccaneers.com to get more information on training camp and everything else. So there you have it. Training camp, first open practice, Thursday, July the 30th. Now, but,
2: yes, it is,
0: Coach. And my question to you and Jason Light is, when we get to July 28th, 29th, 30th, when they report, and you know that usually that first training camp practice is usually closed down to everybody except the media. When we get to late July, will Baker Mayfield have that deal in place?
3: You're trying to stir.
0: No, Baker, that's not true. Actually, you're the one that kind of started it at your football camp. By the way, did you guys see, and this has been making the rounds on social media, Baker Mayfield and the interaction that he has with the kids? I mean, this was priceless. I saw this today. Just take a listen as to how Baker interacts with some of these kids at his most recent football camp.
4: I've been watching you since we hit the Dougie in college.
5: No, you haven't. When I hit the Dougie in college, you weren't even born yet. Don't draft a quarterback in the first round. That's why your fantasy team's not doing well. You gotta go running back or receiver first round. You know this. Don't blame me. You have a bad draft. No, please wash your hands. What are you guys doing over here, man? Who won that little shadow drill?
4: I cooked him. I cooked him.
5: Is it true?
4: Yeah.
5: Oh, you get him on the next one. Good job, man.
0: That's great. The guy, that's some great interaction. He's great, man. He's great with kids. He's good with people. I think his personality is a great fit for Tampa Bay. And maybe they do work it out with him. I don't know if it's going to happen by late July, but there's a good chance that maybe this does get to play itself out where Baker has to play out his contract here. Now, the Buccaneers, I do believe, have the leverage because of the franchise tag. And we talked about this last week. Because they can prevent him from hitting the open market. So I think the Bucs know they have that under their hat if they need it. I think they would like to sign Baker to a long-term deal that would be equitable for them. Problem is, I think their idea of locking Baker up is not Baker's idea of getting locked up, if you know what I mean. I think Baker wants to get paid fair market value based on what some other quarterbacks around the league are making. And I'm pretty sure he's looking at Justin Herbert, a guy who's got 0 playoff wins. Jordan Love's got 1 playoff win. Jordan Love makes $55 million. Justin Herbert is in that $52 to $53 million range. Same thing, Brock Purdy. And Baker feels like, wait a second. You know, since I've been here, you know, the last 3 years, only 1 quarterback has thrown more touchdown passes than me, and that's Jared Goff. Another guy that compares favorably to Baker in terms of how much money that guy's making. And he's in that $50-plus million range. Baker's making $40 this year. And I've said for weeks, that Baker's not interested in talking unless it's starting at $50 million a year. And that is just one part of this entire equation. There are 3 parts to this. There's average annual per year. There's also guaranteed money, which is very important. And then there is a contract length, which is also very important. And I think right now, the Bucs and Baker Mayfield are miles apart on all 3. Miles apart. And based on what I've heard the last 2 weeks in talking to some people, there seems to be momentum in this thing not getting done. And Baker playing out his contract year. And

0: then we'll find out, you know, what happens after that. And I think that's not necessarily the worst thing, especially for a guy like Baker. Look, Baker's fine. I mean, he's not like, you know, they're not going to be using food stamps or anything anytime soon, okay? He's fine. He is financially secure, but doing what he does and the market value that comes with quarterbacks of his stature, yeah, he's getting paid below market value. If you're going by average annual per year salary, he's 16th based on the last contract that he signed. Averaging 33 and a third million, he is 16th, which is right in the middle. I think from a talent perspective and a production standpoint, I think he's better than 16th. And I think he might be arguing that he's probably top 10, top 12. And based on his production the last 3 years since he's been in Tampa Bay, I mean, you could put his numbers up against a lot of different quarterbacks. And he's won a playoff game here. He won a playoff game when he was in Cleveland at Pittsburgh against the Steelers. And then that next week after that, he gave the Chiefs all they could handle in Arrowhead before the Browns lost that game. So he's won two playoff games, two more than Justin Herbert, one more than Jordan Love, two guys that are making a lot more money. And if I'm Baker, I'm using that at the negotiating table. And the other thing that I'm using is this. If I'm a free agent, how much money would I be able to get on the open market? Think about it. There are three teams right off the top that would absolutely be in on Baker. And that would be the Cardinals, Steelers, and Jets, 100%, with some other teams on the periphery as well. So I think if I were Baker, I'd be using that to my advantage in contract talks with the Buccaneers. The Bucs made the initial offer. I think it's time for Baker to counter that offer so that the Buccaneers know where he stands. All we know is when Baker made those comments at his football camp, I mean, he said that they were not even close. And that's based on the Bucs offer, which they haven't countered as of yet. Publicly, we don't know. Privately, maybe that offer has been submitted to the Buccaneers, the counter offer. So there's a lot at play here. But I think the next move is Baker and his reps, because the Bucs already put that initial offer out there, which I don't know exactly what it looks like. Again, if I had to guess, it was probably in that 2 to 3 year range, Daniel Jones type of money. And Baker probably took exception to it. And he probably should, honestly. He's making 40 and you're offering 44. That's not good enough. Because if I were a free agent after this season, I can get a heck of a lot more than what you're offering right now in terms of years, guaranteed money, per year annual salary, et cetera, et cetera. So I think that's where they're at. 888-388-0957. Text at 82945. And look, I think it's going to get close. Now, if you're Baker, and I talked about this in the first hour, if you're Baker and you've set this deadline, now, first practice of the general public is July the 30th. Is that the deadline? I think reporting day is going to be a couple of days before that. We're going to find out what that looks like. So I believe that if Baker is serious about that, like if you get to All-Star break in baseball and then the third week in July, if things start to heat up and progress is being made, would Baker still shut it down when training camp begins? Because he said, I don't want to talk about a contract. Once training camp starts, forget about it. But if I'm Baker, I have to keep an open mind about this. If there's enough momentum, if there's enough progress, don't shut it down. Because if you're that close, like in football terms, if you're in the red zone in terms of getting that next contract, why in the world would you shut it down? get over the finish line, get it done. Even if it spills over into first week in August, who cares? It's training camp. It's the dog days of training camp with some joint practices mixed in. A couple of stupid preseason games that nobody's going to care about, which, you know, you probably shouldn't play a whole lot, if any, if you ask me. And I know Zach Robinson is another new offensive coordinator, and he's had a new one just about every year. I think, you know, 7 in the last 7 years or 8 in the last 8 years, something ridiculous along those lines. But if there's enough progress being made, like, don't completely close the door on the Bucks. Get it done. I'm like, you know what? We've seen enough progress. We're continuing to talk. I really want to get this done, yada, yada, yada. So we're going to keep the lines of communication open just in case we can get a deal done. And that's how I would handle it if I were him. I wouldn't be so resolute in the fact that, all right, you know what? July 30th, forget it. I'm not talking. He shouldn't do that, especially if there's a lot of progress being made. I mean, extend the deadline in his head, whatever, and see if there's a deal to be made. Now, if you get to like mid-August and you get in toward Labor Day, then you know what? You can say, you know, to hell with this. We're just not going to go forward with this. The season's about to start. So I'm not sure if that's a drop-dead date. What I'm trying to say is, if you're Baker Mayfield, it shouldn't be a drop-dead date, July 30th or whatever it is. Don't completely shut the door, because if you're making some progress and some headway, then continue to talk and then get a deal done. By August 7th, you can get a deal done. Who the hell cares? The season is still a month away from that point. And then everybody can just, you know, file it away, get it out of their system, and then you can focus on football after that. Does that make any sense? Am I talking to myself here or what? You freaking people.
1: It makes sense, Tom, but don't you think from Baker's perspective, if he was firm with that deadline and there aren't really talks that have progressed to where he wants them to be, wouldn't it be more like a respect thing to try to get it by that deadline just out of respect for Baker instead of prolonging that? Like, instead of being in the red zone at that time, I think the Bucks and he should at least be on the goal line, in all honesty.
0: Well, look, if they're close, then he should have an open mind about, you know what, forget about the deadline. I think we're close. Just have an open mind about it. That's all I'm saying. Now, if we get to the last week of July and they're still miles apart and negotiations are contentious and, you know, nobody's really happy about how it's going, then you might consider just completely shutting it down. That's the only scenario in which you shut it down, because if the way it's going now, and it's not going well, according to Baker, if that is still persistent when we get to late July, then I can see him saying, you know what, this is not going anywhere. I just want to focus on football. However, if there's progress being made and you feel like you can get it over the finish line and you're close, then he needs to be really open-minded about, you know, not being so strict about, okay, training camp has started, forget it, you know, I don't want to talk anymore. Hopefully he can be open-minded about that, but we'll find out. You got about 6 weeks. My question that I have for the Buccaneers is this. Actually, I'll get into this when we come back, because I do have one question about how the Buccaneers are doing this. And I do have a small problem with, it is a small problem. Could
2: You're
0: be
2: trying to stir.
0: Well,
2: up.
0: Listen, Baker, it has nothing to do with you. I'm talking about your employers. Maybe the Buccaneers could have handled this better. I'm going to tell you how when we come back. 888-388-0957. Text also at 82945.
3: Uh-oh.
0: We're on the air to 6 o'clock, Todd Bowles. If you want to call in, you can. Todd Bowles and Jason Light, if they want to call in, they can. If Baker Mayfield wants to call in, he can as well.
4: Yes.
0: If you want to continue to stir it up and maybe get your narrative out there, There's no better place to do it than right here, okay? Because what's said here on this show with our signal and our cachet is reverberating throughout all areas and corners of the Tampa Bay area, through the Advent Health Training Center, through the Rays offices, through the Lightning's offices, elected officials. What's said here reverberates through the hallways of the Tampa City Council.
2: Yes, it is.
0: Yes, and the Hillsborough County Commission and everywhere else in between. My point is, you want to express your view or your opinion, and I was trying to explain this to a listener that was, you know, a little slightly delusional a couple of weeks ago. If you want to voice your opinion, this is the place to do it, whether you want to admit it or not, because everybody is listening. All right, when we come back, the one thing that the Buccaneers could have done better with this situation. I'll get into that too. Plus, World Cup fever, baby. We'll get into that next.
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0: Yeah, it's a very exciting stuff that's happening with the World Cup right now. 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
16: Yeah, that was crazy to me, man. You know, I got kind of spoiled with winning that division every year, and just them winning that last year, you know, we definitely hungry to take that throne back.
0: Yaya Diaby and the Buccaneers were very disappointed by not winning the NFC South last year, and he felt like, and I asked him the question when he was with me in studio on Thursday, did Carolina win it or you guys lost it? I told him, he was sitting right across from me, in my opinion, you guys lost it. He goes, yes, yeah, we did, because we had it. Bucks off to a great start, they faltered late. And Carolina ended up winning the division. It was a very disappointing end to the Buccaneers season at 8-9. But Jason Light did a great job in the offseason upgrading the team and their depth, by the way, across the board through free agency and the draft. And now they have a little bit of an issue regarding the quarterback. And he's not the only one entering a contract year. As we welcome you back, by the way, 4:31 in your ride home. It's The Drive on WDAE. Great to have you with us. Baker Mayfield entering a contract year. You know he wants to get paid, right? Where's my money, bitch? There are three other players, by the way, that also want to get paid. Yaya Diaby was with me in studio Thursday, and trust me, when I started to talk to him both on and off the air about the free agent contracts that some of those edge rushers were getting, his eyes lit up. He's like, oh, yeah. He goes, I noticed the money that was getting handed out in free agency, and that's a good sign for him. And I think Jalen Phillips is the one guy that probably is going to get the edge rusher market out of whack, because he got 4 and 120 from Carolina, including $80 million guaranteed. You know, how much better is that guy than Yaya Diaby? For instance, Yaya's had 19 sacks over the last 3 years. And Jalen Phillips just scored a huge contract. You know, Boye Mafe, 3 years, $60 million with Cincinnati. That's a guy that I really wanted for the Buccaneers. But, you know, the Bucs probably knew, no they didn't, that Reuben Bain would fall into their laps at 15. They signed Al-Quadin Muhammad. It'd be nice if that guy practiced, by the way, and we'll find out. Buccaneer mandatory minicamp begins tomorrow. Tomorrow, Wednesday, Thursday, I'll be out there. I'm going to let you know tomorrow's show what I observe. Who's out there, who's not. It's mandatory, so everyone's got to be out there. I know Todd Bowles was asked about Al-Quadin Muhammad last week. He's like, it's voluntary. It's voluntary. I would think if you get to a new team that you would want to make good on appearances, keep up on appearances, ingratiate yourself with your new teammates and show up to some OTAs? Now, they have said, Todd Bowles has said, Muhammad has been in the building, in the classroom, in the weight room. Is he practicing out there? Nope, not really. Let's see if he practices tomorrow. If he doesn't practice tomorrow at the mandatory minicamp, then that's going to become an issue. But the issue right now with the Buccaneers revolves around Baker Mayfield. The deadline, is that real? I think Baker Mayfield should have an open mind about it. If progress is being made throughout the month of June and into July, as we get towards the last week of July, I think he should have an open mind about that. Now, if you're the Buccaneers, here's my question. When did that first contract offer come? Why did you wait that long? Because you knew you had to do this. You knew your quarterback, and Jason Light was on this show right after the draft, and I asked him, hey, what's going on, Baker? What's going on with the contract extension? And he said, well, you know, we want Baker around, and he seemed very confident that the Buccaneers would come to some sort of accord with Baker. Well, here we are on June the 15th, and according to Baker, they're miles apart. And my question for the Bucs is, why'd you wait so long? Like, after the draft, okay, we got the draft out of the way. Free agency, for the most part, is done. We've signed these undrafted free agents. Let's go to work with our quarterback. Let's see if we can get something done there. In my opinion, that should have happened right after the draft. April 25th, 26th, 27th. Right after the draft, that Monday, Tuesday, like after you sign some of these undrafted free agents, you know what? Let's get the dialogue going with Baker's agent. And Baker said, what was it, a week and a half ago? We're miles apart. He said they're miles apart. And then the stories were coming out, you know, Rick Stroud at TampaBay.com, that the Buccaneers had made an initial offer and there was no counter offer. So the Bucs do not want to negotiate in public or through the media. Well, Baker kind of already put that thing out there, so now everybody's consuming it. And maybe there was a counter offer made by Baker, and we just don't know it yet. And in my opinion, yeah, they should keep it private. But if you waited till like late May to put forth that initial contract offer, like why? Why did you wait that long? Because you knew you had to do something with this guy, and you knew that it was not going to be a quick negotiation. Maybe the Bucs thought it was going to be a quick negotiation. Well, Baker's great. He loves being here, and he does. He's a great fit for our locker room. The guys love him. You heard what Yaya Diaby had to say. Yaya loves Baker. Loves him. And every other guy in that locker room loves Baker too. So here's what Yaya Diaby had to say when I asked him about Baker Mayfield and whether or not he's loved by his teammates in the locker room and everything else. Here's Yaya.
16: He's a dog. A real deal dog, man. Like, Baker has that swagger that you want every quarterback to have, man. And he's in a phenomenal leader, man. And I love Baker, like genuinely, like, and whatever they have to do to make him happy to stay with us, man, I hope they do what they need to do. But Baker is our guy, man. And I know Baker is going to be the one to take us to the promised land.
0: Yes. Yes. It's Yaya Diaby with me in studio. So Yaya's hoping they get something done there. And Yaya would like to get taken care of as well. And that's another contract situation that the Buccaneers are going to have to deal with at some point. Ditto Cody Mauch entering a contract year. Ditto Vita Vea. So you have four key players. That's why I'm wondering, like, why are we waiting around? Like, we need to get to work on this. Because you know it's not going to be a quick negotiation. Maybe the Bucs thought it was going to be a quick negotiation. Wow, Baker loves it here. Teammates love him. Fans love him. The media has grown attached to him as well. initially I wasn't a Baker fan, and I think he has flipped the script, and I was wrong about that. And I've said that about 1,000 times in the last 3 years. I was wrong. I wasn't for Baker coming here, but he came here, put his head down, worked hard, and he just captured the hearts and minds and imaginations of hundreds of thousands, if not millions, of Buccaneer fans both here and all over the map. I think, though, from the Buccaneers' perspective, I think the last half of last season and Baker, you know, the interceptions and everything else, I think that's what, like, gave the Buccaneers maybe the yips a little. It gave him a little pause, like, okay, you know, last half wasn't great. There were some interceptions. There was not great play happening there. Even though the numbers, 63% is okay, completion percentage, 26 touchdowns, 11 interceptions, it's not bad. But when you look at his splits, like the first half of the season was fantastic. I mean, September and October, and even November, like September and October, Baker Mayfield had 13 touchdowns, 2 interceptions. September and October. And then November, December into January, he threw 9 interceptions and 13 touchdowns. So down the stretch, there were more interceptions. And if you look at the metrics, and, you know, Pro Football Focus had an interesting article on Baker over the weekend. His overall Pro Football Focus grade was 70, which was 19 out of 26 quarterbacks. His turnover-worthy play rate was 24th out of 26 quarterbacks. His accurate throw rate was 33rd out of 37 qualified quarterbacks. And his passing grade under pressure was 20th out of 25. So the Bucs, like a lot of teams, obviously, are leaning into the analytics, and they're looking at these numbers. And they're looking at the second half of the season and a couple of those games where Baker did not look great. And maybe his own health was in question, but the miscommunication with Mike Evans at Carolina, big interception. Buccaneers were driving down the field looking to win that game. That was a big INT. He threw 2 interceptions at Miami and losing that game. So maybe the Bucs saw some of that and like, I don't know. I don't know. Are we going to pay $55 million a year for that? So I think it's the Bucs trying to figure out what Baker's market value is. But look, like with any negotiation, management's first offer is going to be a low ball. It always is. I'm just wondering how low they went. Daniel Jones, Deshaun Watson, I'm guessing that's what it was. And Baker was like, give me a break, dude.
1: And all those numbers you just mentioned and all those statistics that are a bit worrisome and maybe have you taking somewhat of a pause on Baker's future here in the Bay. They might also be looking at it like, hey, we know Baker loves it here. We were the one team to give him the chance. I mean, this guy was on the defensive line at a moment there with the Carolina Panthers. He was bouncing around from team to team, ended up with the Rams. We gave him that shot. Now he needs to give us a bit of a, not a freebie, Tom, by any stretch, but maybe, hey, instead of 53, can we get you down to 49, Baker? Can we make 49 work with incentives to hit 50?
0: Well, and that's an interesting point you bring up, because I don't know if Baker, based on what his comments were at his camp, at his football camp, it doesn't appear that he's giving him a hometown discount. However, yes, all that is true. I think he's got to look at the fit. The fit here is a great one for a lot of different reasons. Tampa is not, you know, New York or Chicago or some other places where, you know, there isn't a whole lot of media scrutiny and not a whole lot of people turning up the pressure. Let's just put it that way. It's a very relaxed environment. Let's just call it for what it is. He's got to take that into account. I would want to play in that. Think Nikita Kucherov. Who the hell is calling him out after his playoff failures over the last 4 years? Nobody but maybe this guy right here. And people just, you know, losing their minds over it, whatever. It's okay. If you want to be, you know, satisfied with first-round playoff exits, fine. Just keep doing what you're doing. I thought the bar was raised around here, but, you know, what do I know? Apparently nothing. But if you're Baker, you got to take that into consideration. This is a relaxed environment. You fit great with this team. You fit great within this community. And no state income tax. That should weigh heavily on him as well. Because if you try and go somewhere else, you know, let's just say California or New York, well, both of those teams play in Jersey, so it would be that tax bracket. But still, it's not like it is here. From a quality of life perspective, from a no state income tax perspective. Heck, Ryan Pepiot was just telling us, like when he got traded from the Dodgers to the Rays, you know, he turned around and he told his wife, they were dating at the time, hey, no state income tax, babe. You know how much money we just put back in our pocket? We got traded from California, and you know the tax rate out there. They're murdering people out there. Murdering people. So no state income tax here, that's an advantage. And that's something that the Buccaneers will probably use to their advantage when they get down to real negotiating. I don't think we've gotten down to real negotiating just yet. 888-388-0957. Text at 82945. The good, the bad, and the ugly coming up at 5:30. We're on the air to 6 o'clock. And then it's Rock Riley at 6. And then later on tonight, ladies and gentlemen, Rays baseball. Are the Rays ready for the challenge that is the LA Dodgers? We've got What's On Tonight with Chris Mathis, and that's coming up next.
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0: Yes, sir. What's on tonight? Presented by our guys over at the Holland Group, and he is back off his suspension. Here's our guy, Chris Mathis.
1: I do still have a job, fortunately, and you guys missing today's show, it's all on demand, my job that I've done.
0: You know, it's amazing to me. All right, this is a running joke, okay, every time you take off.
1: For like 3 years now.
0: Correct.
1: Over three.
0: People were texting, what happened to Chris? What did he do wrong? How long is his suspension? Did he get fired? Come on, guys.
1: Yeah, I saw two or three of those texts. I saw a handful of tweets at me. Did you get fired? And somebody messaged me on Instagram and then Facebook. Like, I just didn't reply just so that way they were intrigued to tune into today's show that much more.
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1: 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Tom broke down the latest on Baker Mayfield. Ryan Pepiel of your Tampa Bay Rays. He joined us for an hour and a half right here on the show. Man. Yeah, thank you. Thanks for being had, Ryan Pepiel. He talked about his rehab, the team as of late, and then that trade that was pretty gross, sending Ryan Pepiel from the Dodgers to your Tampa Bay Rays.
0: That was a hell of a story, by the way.
1: 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Tom also got into the big news surrounding Bucks training camp, which we'll touch on here before we close out the show at 6 o'clock on WDAE. 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A 10-10 first pitch. 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And then some World Cup action as well. Starting at 9, you've got Iran taking on New Zealand, 9 o'clock matchup on Fox Sports 1. That's what's on tonight. 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
0: Right now, they're in injury time. Belgium and Egypt are tied at 1-1. 5 minutes of injury time. Right now, they're in the 92nd minute, so we will keep you updated. 1-1, Belgium and Egypt. An hour from now, Uruguay against Saudi Arabia down at Hard Rock Stadium. And then later on tonight at 9 o'clock, Iran and New Zealand. And you just heard the World Cup update. We are your home for World Cup action. How about Spain? Cape Verde. Are you kidding me? Like, I'm not the biggest soccer aficionado, but in reading the recap and looking at both of these teams, obviously, and their profiles, Spain, to win this game, just to give you an idea of what kind of a favorite they were minus 1,200 to win this game. If you want to place a bet, which is just ridiculous. That means you would bet what, $1,200 to win $100, which is just doesn't make any sense. They were that heavy of a favorite. And actually, the Spain goaltender had to make a save off a header late in that game. Can you imagine if they had lost to Cape Verde? I'm trying to figure out, like, it's like a 16 seed being a 1. In the NCAA tournament, I mean, something along those lines. But they tied them, and a tie is a win for Cape Verde, and a tie for Spain is as good of a loss, because instead of 3 points, they only got 1 point. Unbelievable. Right now, I'm watching Belgium and Egypt. And it's getting contentious, man. And there's a free kick. Boy, this is getting really interesting. Kick toward the net. Oh, it goes over the net and out of bounds. That's a shame. It looks like, unless there's a last minute heroics, probably for another minute tops, we may have our second tie of the day between Belgium and Egypt. Will keep you updated.
1: I want chaos, Tom. I want chaos. I hope somebody scores here in the next 45 seconds.
0: Yeah, it literally has to be in the next 45 seconds. 40 seconds now. Boy, everyone's sweating. It's World Cup, man. The pressure is high, as you know. Hundreds of millions of people have tuned in so far. Look at that. Oh, a big save. A big save with 25 seconds left. By Belgium. Wow. All right, when we come back, 3 hours down, one more hour to go, we'll keep you updated on the World Cup. We had the good, the bad, and the ugly from the weekend that was. We crowned two world champions over the weekend. The Rays. Boy, there was good, there was bad, and a lot of ugliness revolving around the Rays. Buccaneers training camp schedule is out. What is that going to look like for you, the Buccaneer fan, in terms of you getting over there and watching a practice? We'll give you all the details about that. Plus, Baker versus the Bucks. Who makes the next move? Who blinks first? That is next.
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0: A lot going on here on an Overreaction Monday. Great to have you with us here on The Drive, live from the Rude Air and Water Studios of WDAA Power, locally by my guys over at Ferguson HVAC. 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
14: 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I'm playing hardball. 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
0: Fly ball down the left field line towards the corner, giving chase to Siri. Looking up, it's gone! Junior Caminero with a two-run homer, and the Rays take a 5-3 lead. Maybe, just maybe, that's the home run that gets Junior Caminero hot again. Andy Free with the call yesterday right here on your home of the Rays, WDAE. The Rays stealing one in Anaheim, avoiding the sweep, a five-run eighth inning yesterday. Junior Caminero, the big two-run homer. And now the Rays are in Dodger Stadium tonight. Rays against the first-place Dodgers, the two-time defending World Series champs. Are the Rays up to the challenge? Good afternoon, Tampa Bay. Welcome back. 5:06 on your ride home. Hope you had a great weekend. It's an Overreaction Monday here on The Drive, driven by Moss Nissan. 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Chris Mathis is back. He's on the other side. You there? Coming up at the bottom of the hour. A lot happening over the weekend. I got so much stuff. The good, the bad, and the ugly from the weekend that was is coming up at 5:30. We're on the air to 6 o'clock, and then it's Rock Riley. Yeah, yeah, yeah, Rock Riley, Rays, Dodgers. You got the Bucks mandatory minicamp. Rock Riley, the Rock Fund on WDAE. Rock Riley coming up at 6 o'clock. And then, of course, later on tonight, ladies and gentlemen, thank you, Coach. I'm here all week. I'm not. Later on tonight, it is the Rays. Late night with the Rays. Rays and the Dodgers. I can't wait. 10-10 first pitch. Nick Martinez on the mound for your Tampa Bay Rays tonight. And the Rays could use a jolt. They did not look good on Friday. They looked even worse on Saturday. And they came back yesterday, and they were able to win that game. And they had to because the Yankees have taken over first place in the AL East. The Rays are one game out. The Rays have played three less games than the Yankees, so that will benefit them. They're even in a loss column. You can make up wins. You can't make up losses.
18: I'm pacing right now.
0: And you are pacing right now, Nick Martinez. You'll be doing a lot of pacing tonight. Nick Martinez, 6-2 record, 2.43 ERA, will be opposed by the lefty, Eric Lauer, tonight. Rays baseball right here on WDAE pregame show. Chris Adams-Wall, he'll bring it to you beginning at 9:30. Look, the good news for the Rays is they have their three best starting pitchers going in LA against the big, bad, high-budget Dodgers, led by Andrew Friedman, with former A's Tyler Glasnow and Blake Snell on the injured list. And this team is still winning. The Dodgers are 45-27 in first place in that National League West. They're 22-12 at home. The Rays are 17-18 on the road, but they've got Nick Martinez tonight. They have Drew Rasmussen, who's been about as dominant as anybody outside of maybe, Jacob Mizorowski the last two starts. Rass is going tomorrow, and then Wednesday,

airtight. You've got to hit with runners in scoring position. You're going to go in there. You're going to beat the two-time defending world champions. You better be on your A game. That's the bottom line. All of those things have to be clicking. Now, the one sliver of good hope that I have is that the guy who homered yesterday in the eighth inning, and he looked relieved after the game, in Junior Caminero, it seems like Junior's been gripping his bat a little too tightly. Yesterday, earlier in the game, bases loaded, Grayson Rodriguez comes out of the game, a replacement pitcher comes in, he strikes out Junior. I was like, gosh, what the hell was that going on? And then later on, 3-3 tie, eighth inning, boom, two-run homer, Junior. Yes, that's how it sounded coming off his bat. I love it. I love the sound, the crack of the bat. And it just sounds different coming off Junior's bat. And he told Ryan Bass after the game on Rays TV, hey, I'm relieved, you know. I can loosen up. I can relax now. I got that home run. And usually with power hitters, as you know, it comes in bunches. And we know about Junior Caminero, World Baseball Classic. Remember in the offseason down to the DR? Look, the biggest of stages, when the lights are the brightest, that's when he seems to come up big. Well, you're in Dodger Stadium. You're facing the two-time defending champs. This would be a good time if you're Junior Caminero to get on a run. He homered yesterday. He's got some confidence. Now maybe he can relax a little bit and go out there and play some winning baseball. And remember, and our friend Ryan Pepiot reminded us of this, Ryan Pepiot, the former Dodger, the current Ray, he was in here for about an hour and a half. Great conversation with him. Remember a couple of years ago when the Rays went out there, Junior hit two home runs at Dodger Stadium. So he does have really good history. There's a lefty on the mound tonight in Eric Lauer. We're going to find out. Look, lefty against righty. I like Junior Caminero's chances. Yes, sir. It sounds something like that. Caminero is 1-for-4 lifetime, by the way, against Lauer, with two walks, that one hit, a double. So maybe, just maybe, Junior can get on a run here and hit some home runs in bunches. And it would be a great time over the next three nights at Chavez Ravine, Dodger Stadium. You know, let's go off. The biggest of stages, Junior is going to be out there. I think ESPN is broadcasting the game tonight on TV. On the radio side, you can listen to it for free on WDAE. Andy Free, Neil Solon's with the call. Chris Adams, Wall pregame show at 9:30. This would be a great night for Junior Caminero to just bust out, man, after that home run kind of, you know, got him going a little bit. So that's what's going on regarding the Rays. They're one game behind the Yankees as they begin play here tonight. News regarding the Buccaneers. The training camp schedule has been released. There are going to be 8 practices that are open to the public. 2 of those will be open to the general public, including the very first practice open to the general public on Thursday, July the 30th. Actually, 3 practices will be open to the general public, and the remaining 5 will be reserved for crew members, season ticket holders, corporate partners, select groups, et cetera, et cetera. They also do a military day, which is always a great day by the Buccaneers over at training camp. That's going to be on August the 3rd. But on Thursday, July the 30th, the general public will be out there. The general public will also be out there on Friday, August the 7th. So 8 practices open to the general to the public. The general public will be able to view 2 of those practices. For more information, Buccaneers.com on the training camp dates. Now, when we get to July 28th, 29th, 30th, will Baker Mayfield have his contract by then? Well, based on my conversations over the last couple of weeks with some people, it appears to be a long shot, but things can change if one side
caves or compromises. Great.

0: completely, then there's a chance that this gets done. Right now, Baker has an idea of what that number is. The Buccaneers have their own separate idea of what that contract should look like. And look, there's going to be a lot of variables. I think the initial contract that was offered by the Bucs that Baker and his reps didn't even counter, at least to this point that we know of. Maybe there's been a counter that we don't know of. What we do know is that the first offer was not to Baker's liking, and Baker was at his football camp, and he said, I don't like what's going on here. We are miles apart, and I would like this to get done by training camp. Once training camp starts, I am not going to be talking.
1: You're just trying to stir
0: up. Well, that's what you said, Bake. Now, I think the next move does belong to Baker and his reps. The Bucs have put that contract out there. Now it's time for Baker to respond and to let the Buccaneers know how he assesses the situation, what he believes his market value is. And as I mentioned earlier, in case you're just joining us, great to have you with us here on The Drive, 516 on your ride home or on the air to 6 o'clock. Rays baseball a little bit later on tonight, right here on WDAE, your home of the Rays. Bob Baker, I'm telling the Bucs, look, let's just say I was a free agent right now. What do you think my value would be? Well, let me tell you what my value would be. And he's taking out a piece of paper. I did this with Stu Sternberg one time. He didn't care for it. How about this? This is what my value is going to be. I'm writing it down on a piece of paper. Okay? And let's see if you guys can get to these numbers. You know, you see this? This is what my value is. Okay? If I was a free agent right here, right now, I believe that I can get this on the open market. Right here. And I'm showing this for our camera because in case, you know, we're going to make a social media video. But it's 5 years, okay? It's an average of $55 million per with $140 million guaranteed. If I was a free agent right now, this is what I would get. And I know you got the franchise tag to impede my freedom, but this is where we're coming from. And I can tell you the Bucs' initial offer does not look like this. So it's going to be interesting to see the serve and volley over the next 4 or 5 weeks when we get to training camp. Now, as we get closer to the last week in July, Baker said, remember, at his football camp, I ain't talking. Forget it. But if I'm Baker, I would just be amenable to waiving that self-imposed deadline because it's Baker's deadline. The Buccaneers haven't said anything about that. It's Baker who said, by the start of training camp, if it's not done, then we're not talking until after the season. So if I'm Baker, my advice to him is just be open-minded about the deadline. Be flexible, okay? Because if you are making some headway, some progress, hold off on that. Because if you hold off on that, maybe it gets done on August 7th, 8th, 9th. And even at that point, you're still a month away from the start of the regular season. That's not going to get in the way of your preparation for 2026. So if I'm Baker, I'm just going to keep an open mind about, you know, letting that deadline pass. And usually deadlines spur deals. Maybe that's why he instituted that self-imposed deadline, and we'll see if he sticks to it. But if you're making progress, if you're close to a deal, if you're in the red zone for making a deal, yeah, I wouldn't be too headstrong about that for Baker. So that would be a little piece of advice there. And the second piece of advice is what I just mentioned. That's what I would say to the Bucs. If I'm a free agent now, what do you think my value would be? I think it looks like this, okay? What do you think about that? 888-388-0957. Text at 82945. And this is going to get contentious, and contract negotiations do often get that way. Because management, and this happens in every negotiation, they will try and diminish you. They will try and diminish your accomplishments or devalue your worth. And it's a harsh reality, but that is business. That is the way things go. It's what makes the world go round, unfortunately. And Baker is going to realize that feathers will be ruffled. I think both ways, and apparently it's already just begun. So we'll keep a close eye on that. A lot of you are obviously wondering about the World Cup. The biggest news of the day, Spain was forced into a tie against Cape Verde. You heard it right. And it feels like a loss from the Spain side. And look, instead of getting 3 points for winning, they got 1 point. And Cape Verde, that was the biggest tie that they've ever had in soccer. You tied Spain, which is just wild to me. So that was the big news of the day. You also had a couple of other games that went down. Belgium and Egypt, they finished in a 1-1 tie as well. So you had two ties today. Coming up at 6 o'clock down at Hard Rock Stadium in Miami, Saudi Arabia will square off against Uruguay. And then Iran and New Zealand later on tonight at 9 o'clock out at SoFi Stadium in SoCal. So that's your World Cup update. Team USA is getting ready for Friday's game against Australia. That game will take place in Seattle Friday afternoon at 3 o'clock, by the way. In case you're making plans, I think a lot of people are going to be getting off work early Friday at 3 o'clock to watch Team USA, which had a very impressive debut on Friday, as you know. All right, when we come back, oh, what a weekend it was. Some good, some bad, some ugliness, and we'll dive into it, the good, the bad, and the ugly from the weekend that was, is coming up next here on The Drive.
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13: Yes, it is.
0: See, there's two kinds of people in this world, those with loaded guns and those who dig. You, Mathis, you dig. All right, welcome back. It is time for the good, the bad, the ugly of it all from the weekend that was. There's so much to get to. You guys could participate as well. It could be sports related. It could be something personally that happened to you. We would love to hear from you at 888-388-0957. Also text at 829-45. All right, the good, you know, the Rays winning yesterday, that was good. And Junior Caminero hitting that home run. Hopefully that gets him back on the right track. Ben Williamson, friend of the program, he also hit a home run. He managed to muscle one up and out of there. Victor Mesa Jr. hit a home run yesterday, too. The Rays really needed that one. You could not get swept by the Angels. You can't have that happen. And the Rays figured that one out. How about Brian Baker in the ninth inning? A non-save situation. He came on, struck out two. His ERA is 1.91. Brian Baker has been awesome this year. Among the league leaders in saves, he is playing at an all-star type of level. Speaking of the all-star, the voting, Junior Caminero leading all third basemen in the voting, which is a great thing. Yandy Diaz is third among DHs, and Jonathan Aranda is eighth among first basemen. Forget about the outfield situation. That is not even registering. So that was good. Also good, ladies and gentlemen, late Saturday night, it changed for me, and it was a very emotional night for me as well, with the New York Knicks winning the NBA championship.
14: Yes!
0: A long time coming. Jalen Brunson, 45 points. Superstar. I mean, there's just no other way around it. That's what he is. And he was phenomenal. What was really perplexing to me is why the Spurs didn't double him. Because you knew he was cooking everybody. You have to force Jalen Brunson to give the ball up. You got to get the ball out of his hands. And it was a bad job by Mitch Johnson. That was bad. Bad job on the part of the Spurs and Mitch Johnson. But Jalen Brunson, NBA Finals MVP, he was spectacular. OG Anunoby, I mean, that was an easy team to root for. And they had a 16-3 run into winning the championship. I shed a few tears. I ain't going to lie to you because I've seen it. This was the first time I've ever seen the Knicks win an NBA championship. I wasn't born yet when they last won it back in 1973. And since then, for me, it's been heartbreak since I became a Knicks fan. It was Bernard King's early years, how great of a score he was. And then he blows out his knee. And then, something good happened in 1985. You win the draft lottery. You get Patrick Ewing. And then just when the Knicks started to get really good with Ewing, that guy Michael Jordan was in your way. And then he ended your playoff seasons a couple of times. And then Jordan leaves. You figure this is your best opportunity to win. 1994, you're up 3-2 against the Rockets. Game 6, John Starks going to make the shot. Game 7, John Starks going to make any shots. Went 2-for-18. And then, you know, the war with Reggie Miller and the Pacers. Ewing misses the finger roll the next year in 95. And then you go to the finals in 99. Ewing gets hurt. Tim Duncan and David Robinson beat you there. And then came the cavalcade of just bad decisions led by Isaiah Thomas and sexual misconduct allegations. The Knicks were an absolute mess. And then in 2010, you think LeBron's coming to the Knicks? No, he's not. And then several years later, after coaches come in and out, and then Phil Jackson gets brought in and he steals $60 million from the Knicks. And then you think Kyrie Irving and Kevin Durant are coming to the Knicks. No, they're not. You think maybe you're going to win the NBA draft lottery so you can draft Zion Williamson. No, you're not doing that either. So it's one heartbreak after another. So many disappointments, frustrations. And for years, it was tears of sadness, tears of anger, tears of disappointment. Saturday night, it turned into tears of joy because I was reflecting on all those incidents that happened over the course of many, many years. And finally, mountaintop Saturday night. That was extraordinary. So not only were the Knicks NBA champions, and the Knicks went 16-3, you know who else went 16-3 in the postseason? The Carolina Hurricanes, and they were awesome in winning the Stanley Cup last night, unfortunately, over John Tortorella and company. I felt bad for Torts. I mean, I was really rooting for him in Vegas to win it all. It didn't happen. Carolina wins it. Congratulations to Rod Brindamore. Becomes one of the very few to win a Stanley Cup as a player. Won it with Carolina 20 years ago. Fast forward 20 years later, he's the coach of Carolina, and they win the Stanley Cup last night. That was great. Team USA soccer, what a great debut at the World Cup. They pounded Paraguay. Christian Pulisic looked great. Paligon looked great. I mean, Reyna, they all look great. I mean, they dominated possession and they were really dictating terms to Paraguay. That was a really impressive 4-1 victory for Team USA. They're off to a great start. World Cup fever is alive and well. So many people, so many countries, so many watch parties. Everybody's getting into it all across the globe. It's pretty cool to see, even though I'm not the biggest soccer fan. The bad, Victor Wembanyama's behavior, I thought was unprofessional. I think he's got a lot of growing up to do. I think he needs to be more respectful. And I think the NBA is also to blame because after the first two games of the series, the calls were heavily skewed toward Wemby and the Spurs for games 3, 4, and 5. Because the longer the series goes on, the better it is for the NBA. And there's no question that those calls were skewed toward Wemby and the Spurs in order to extend the series. And think about that for a second. They got all the calls, okay? Especially when they were up 29. Karl Anthony Towns with the 2 foul calls and everything else. Wemby just abusing Jalen Brunson, mushing him, pushing him down to the floor. And then the last game on Saturday night, you know, Wemby did not provide an area for Jalen Brunson to land. That should have been a flagrant foul, which would have meant an ejection for the next game for Victor Wembanyama. Was it called? Of course it wasn't called. The Spurs got all the calls, yet they blew it and still lost. Shove it up your pie hole, jagoffs.
6: This is the biggest disgrace in the history of World Wrestling Federation officiating. Look at that.
0: Look at it. Because Dangerous Danny Davis and Earl Hebner would have done a better job than the officials calling those games. That was bad. And ugliness, obviously, was the unrest in New York City, which is just a bad place, man. More than 60-plus arrests, stabbings, a shooting. Cops have their hands full, and the parade is Thursday. Good luck with that. Jay Retcher was on earlier with us. He better protect himself. He's going to be at the parade on Thursday. I mean, that's going to be hellacious. All right, that's my good and bad and ugly. Chris Mathis, you're up.
11: Oh, I still have a job. Let's go. I'm still here off suspension.
0: That's good. Yeah.
11: That is good. That was
13: third prize.
11: Maybe not now. I got to go. I got to cut off my... All jokes aside, the Rays avoiding the sweep, that was good. As much as the series was a disappointment against the Angels, at least they did avoid the sweep. Also, for your sake, Tom, also on behalf of Aaron Jacobson, as well as happy that the Knicks won the NBA Finals, because I want you guys, my teammates here, especially you, Tom, to be feeling that momentous occasion. World champions are the New York Knicks. So that was exciting. I could care less about the Knicks, Tom, but for you, I was pulling for them. I'm happy they got it done for you. That was really cool to see. And Brunson, just so much fun to watch. His story, his consistency, his upbringing with his dad, who's now an assistant coach on the staff there with the Knicks. That was really cool. And just a guy who also is very humble. He led off one of his post-game press conferences talking about a kid that was a part of the Make-A-Wish Foundation and wanted to meet Brunson. So a really good guy, and I pull for good guys. So I was happy that Jalen was able to win at the NBA level, as he did in college, Tom, which
0: well said.
11: He's a winner.
0: He's a winner. He won in college. He won in the NBA, second-round pick. I mean, he is a superstar, whether you want to admit it or not. I mean, the people in the know, the people who really know basketball know what he's truly worth.
11: Yeah, there's no doubt. And to see him win it all, very, very awesome. And happy that that streak of cold years, disappointing years ended for the Knicks. Because just like when Florida teams are doing good in college football, it's great for the NBA as well.
0: It is. And you're right about that. It is good for the league when the Knicks and the Lakers are good, are relevant. And now that's the case. Now, the Knicks have had a hard time. You know, LeBron, you know, rumored to be going there in summer of 2010. Mm-hmm. I remember that like it was yesterday. Didn't do so. Didn't want any part of it. Same thing with Kevin Durant and Kyrie Irving. They decided to go to Brooklyn, to the Nets. How did that work out for them? The one thing that this title run will do is it's going to open it back up to the rest of the league. The Knicks are going to become a destination once again.
11: Yeah, excited to see that. Just as Tampa Bay was years ago when Tom Brady was the quarterback. And something else I saw was Jameis Winston. Yesterday, after the Japan World Cup match, Tom, he's out there in the stands picking up.
14: How are y'all doing?
11: Yeah, we're doing great. And it was cool to see you do that as well. I thought that was very neat to see Jameis out there taking part in the tradition that the Japanese have following matches in the World Cup. And he was helping pick up the trash. Everyday people trash, just throwing it away like he was just an employee there at the stadium. That was neat.
0: He is an extraordinary young man in a lot of different ways. He's definitely an interesting character, Jameis. I love him.
11: Yeah, and I don't think he does it to have the eyes on me thing. I think he just does it because that's simply who he is at his core. Over the weekend, I got to spend some time with my in-laws and their best friend as well, who also came down, had a great weekend at Indian Rocks Beach. It was absolutely gorgeous. It was hot, though, Tom. Very hot, even at the beach. Laying out by the water with the breeze, it was still very hot, but we had an awesome time, as well as what we did on Tuesday. We went to the Rays Red Sox game on Tuesday at the Trop. That was great. My father-in-law took part in Tarps Off. He loved it. They are Braves fans, but he took part in that. He enjoyed it. He bought a jersey. He bought a Yandy Diaz jersey. His wife, my mother-in-law, also had a Rays t-shirt bought. So we have some converted Rays fans, man. And that's really cool. And they were all for it. The bad, the passing of Aldon Smith, former pass rusher, 36 years old. And that video surfaced of him at a barbershop where, you know, the barber just asked him how he was doing. And in a roundabout way, he was like, yeah, I've had better days. You know, I've had better days. And he didn't want to get into it. He said it had been things that he's dealt with his whole life, just didn't want to admit it or didn't realize it. And then whatever happened over the weekend happened. 36 years old, he's deceased.
0: Unbelievable. That was shocking when I saw that. Very, very sad. And I just wish the best for his family, because that's something that should never have to be dealt with by anybody, really. Yeah.
11: And at the age of just 36, his parents definitely having to feel the effect of that. And then the ugly. Now, with the good, and you briefly touched on this, Tom, but there was one story in particular following the NBA and the Knicks finals win, which Adam Sandler was seen downtown celebrating as well. That was cool. I saw him running. He shot hoops at a local park with some random fans. Then after the game was over, you could see him running through the streets of New York City for a brief second, celebrating with the fans. The ugly, though, there was, and it's good too because something good came out of it, but there was a taxi cab driver right there in New York City. Fans yanked him out of his cab, roughed him up a good bit, hit him in the head, destroyed his cab, right? The car was ruined. Can't even do his job now. Now, fortunately, one good thing with the power of social media, the video got out, and there's actually a rapper by the name of French Montana who saw the video, quoted it, and said that he's going to personally pitch in money to help this taxi cab driver out and help make sure he's right back on his feet, good to go, he's healthy and can do his job once again. So I hate that happened, but that was really cool to see a rapper step up, French Montana, and want to help out a guy who was unfortunately at the so-called, what should have been an exciting moment for him turned out to be a bad moment. So that's my good, my bad, my ugly.
0: Nice job there, Chris Mathis. Very nice. Yeah.
11: I was happy for you, though, with the win, man. I, you know, I'm not as old as you are. The Bucks didn't go without winning a championship for nearly as long as the Knicks did. But even like 15 years as a Buck, it felt like forever. 18 years, whatever it was, 2002 to 2020, felt like forever. So I can't even say I know exactly the feeling you went through, because you've been older following the Knicks and had to deal with them not winning for much longer. I mean, that's insane, man.
0: Well, thank you for bringing up the older part of it. But
11: I mean that in a good way. You've been able to follow your team being more knowledgeable about the sport than I was for most of that duration the Bucks hadn't won.
0: Well, for any Bucks fan out there, I mean, the Bucks fans felt the same way when the Bucks won their first Super Bowl. I mean, living through all the bad years, it was kind of rough at the beginning, rough in the 80s. I mean, there were the Yuccaneers. I mean, a lot of people thought, my gosh, this is one of the worst franchises in all of sports. They're probably never going to win anything. And then Tony Dungy arrived, and then the 1995 draft set him on a path that culminated in them winning that Super Bowl over the Raiders in 2002, the 2002 season. And then it was a little bit of a wait until they won in 2020 when Tom Brady got here. And when Brady got here, it made the Buccaneers a destination, just like the Knicks are now a destination in terms of how that team was constructed. They're going to be able to attract free agents there, I think, moving forward, because people are going to want to go there. Now people want to come here because Tom Brady came here and made it cool. Ndamukong Suh, Rob Gronkowski, to a lesser extent Antonio Brown, Leonard Fournette, but you get the idea. So that's what Buccaneer fans must have felt when the Bucs won the Super Bowl for the first time, when the Lightning won the Stanley Cup for the very first time, and I was there. That was a high. Everyone keeps asking me, what's the highlight of your career? And to a man, I've said, number one, without question, was 2004, my first year here in Tampa. I was covering the Stanley Cup, covering the Lightning. I was here as a young whippersnapper reporter, and I was in the locker room when the Lightning won the cup for the very first time, and I will never, ever forget it, ever. That was a highlight of my career, here in Tampa Bay, watching the Lightning win their first Stanley Cup. 888-388-0957. When we come back, final thoughts, the final drive, a look ahead to a big show coming your way tomorrow. That is next. Hold on.
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0: Victor Wembanyama is a generational basketball talent. There's no question about it. He's got a very bright future, and maybe that future will include NBA titles. But over the weekend, I thought was a learning experience for him. I don't think he came off in a positive light. First off, how he treated Jalen Brunson in the NBA Finals was despicable. The biggest guy on the floor, the biggest guy in the NBA, pushing one of the smallest guys in the NBA to the ground in a violent manner the way he did was a bad look. Him putting his legs underneath Jalen Brunson when Brunson made that three, allowing Brunson to land on him, which could have caused an injury, should have led to a flagrant foul, was also a bad look. And after the Knicks had won the NBA title late Saturday night, he took the last shot and then walked off the floor without congratulating the Knicks. That shows poor sportsmanship. It shows a lack of maturity and a lack of respect. And I know over the weekend you saw a lot of comments being made about Victor Wembanyama. In order for him to get to the next level, to be that guy who's going to dominate and win NBA championships, number one, he's got to get stronger physically. Mitchell Robinson getting that offensive rebound off the missed free throw was certainly a big, big reason and sign that Victor Wembanyama's got to get better physically. But even more importantly, he's got to get better mentally in between the ears. He needs to mature a great deal if he's going to become a champion one day soon.
1: The Final Drive.
0: I just didn't like the way he went about his business. That shows a lack of maturity, poor sportsmanship. He didn't even shake hands with anybody. Jalen Brunson went looking for him and the guy went, you know, running towards the locker room. Just a bad look for Victor Wembanyama. Some text rolling in out of the 727. Charles Smith is now off the hook, T-Kraz. My goodness, I remember that. 1993 against the Bulls. That was game five. You know, 1993. You know, Jordan and the Bulls had won two straight NBA championships. The Knicks won the first two games against Jordan and the Bulls that year, 1993. And then they lost four in a row. They went to Chicago. Chicago won game three and four. And then back to New York for game five. And that was the Charles Smith game. Charles Smith got blocked, stripped, blocked. And the Bulls won that game. They went up 3-2. They won game 6, and that was the end of it. Very disappointing. Charles Smith getting blocked. Ewing missing the finger roll in 1995. Of course, John Starks, 2-for-18, 1994, game 7. There's been a number of traumatic events that I've experienced from a sports perspective. I mean, that's what sports is. As a fan, you guys know it. You guys go through it. A lot of ups and downs.
4: How are y'all doing?
0: Good, Jameis. And look, the highs are the highs. I mean, Saturday night was a high that I haven't experienced in like 40 years being a fan, to be quite honest. Now, here in Tampa Bay, I felt it too. When I got here, 2004, when I saw the Lightning won that first Stanley Cup, that was unbelievable. Watching this town celebrate with them, rejoicing and getting to the mountaintop. And then 2020, watching the Buccaneers win the Super Bowl with Tom Brady, being there right across the street doing countdown to kickoff in overtime with the fans kind of like scurrying. That was a surreal experience. And watching the Lightning do it back-to-back, 2020, 2021, Rays going to the World Series in 2020. We've had it pretty good here over the last few years. More so than a lot of other places, let me tell you. But that bar has been set high, and we continue to live up to it. It's Team Tampa Bay. That's what it's all about here. That's what we do. That's why I'm hoping like this Rays Stadium thing will come to fruition and the Bucks will get their renovations done. Because if both things can happen, I think both things can happen, then I think Tampa Bay is going to be exceptional from a sports landscape, from a business model, from a sports model, from a community landscape. I mean, we're going to continue to grow in ways that will make us even greater than we have been over the last several years. And I truly believe that. And that's what we were striving for here. What a show it's been. Ryan Pepio, what a guy. I want to thank that guy for coming in. Yeah, no, thank you, Ryan Pepio. Fantastic job. If you missed the hour and a half that we did with him, I'm telling you, it was great. From Juni Caminero to the trade that sent him from the Dodgers to the Rays, which I didn't know before. It was a great story. Great stories, great talk, great banter.
11: Even a Q&A, some of the listeners. They called in and were able to talk with Ryan Pepio and talked about the stadium as well, Tom, and what a player would be interested in here in Tampa.
0: Ryan will talk to anybody, man. That's what makes
9: him. Thank you for being had.
0: No, thank you for coming in, Pep. 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All right, that's going to wrap it up. Rock Riley's coming up next. I want to thank Ryan Pepio for coming in. Great job, Chris Mathis. Great to get you back off your quote-unquote suspension.
11: Yeah, no, I'm happy to be back and grateful that we're back in the chair tomorrow, Tom. Same time, 2 o'clock right here at WDAE.
0: Tomorrow, the latest from the Buccaneers mandatory minicamp, which opens tomorrow. A Rays guest will join us. Take it or leave it. Fill in the blank. A big 2 for Tuesday show coming your way tomorrow. Rock Riley coming up next and Rays baseball later on tonight. The Rays and the Dodgers from Dodger Stadium. Enjoy the rest of your night, everyone. Rays up. You're dismissed.
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30: Hey guys, how are you? Rock Rally in the air cheer. So happy back on a Monday. It's a Monday, but we're going to make this one fast, baby. We're going to get you caught up. Everything that's going on, everything that you need to know on your way home after work, or if you weren't working today, if you're not working, however, we are Tampa Bay Sports Station. We've got you covered when it comes to the Bucks and the Rays and the Lightning and USF and Gators and Noles and Canes. We've got you covered when it comes to national big topic sports, like what happened at the White House. I'm going to get into that. World Cup. Team USA looking so good against Paraguay. How good is this team? Can they make a run? They got a couple of days off now. I think the World Cup has been tremendous in this country. And I love these videos that we see now. We got all this content on our phones. I don't know, you the same way with me. I'm seeing these foreigners, these fans from different countries coming here to the United States, and it's not so much the games. It's they can't believe how friendly Americans are. They have this perception. And when they try some of our foods, or they're walking around neighborhoods, there was one where a guy couldn't believe it was a high school football stadium. He's like, fans come here? This many fans? In our country, you got some rocks, you got dirt, maybe you got a bleacher that will hold like 20 people. This is a high school stadium here. Somebody went to Waffle House, you know what I mean? It's really, really been cool. It's been cool. And what happened with Japan, how proper they are for their World Cup game. Afterwards, they all cleaned up after themselves. And Jameis Winston was with them. Oh, my God. So, listen, I got a lot to cover. It's only an hour. I take you right up until 7 o'clock. Going to do the same thing tomorrow. I will be on for T-Kraz later in the week. That's going to be Thursday and on Friday. But right now, I got you till 7 o'clock. So, before I go to the White House and Dana White and everything that I saw, and it just ticked me off. That should have been on free TV. That should not have been on a streaming service that you have to pay for. Come on, man. It was the 250th celebration of America. Red, white, and blue. It really was a spectacular event. There was a lot of money spent. You should have put that on free TV. That bothers me. Come on now. Come on. Did you have Paramount Plus? Did you? So anyway, we'll get onto that, but let's start at the task at hand. Let's go Rays. Thank God they didn't get swept by the Angels. Listen, I hope they make a move or two at the trade deadline or even before. It is somewhat of a frustrating team because they do have talent. When you've got Yandy and Aranda and Junior Caminero was scuffling. He needed that home run bad yesterday. You could see how emotional he was, how much that meant to him. I know he has blunders in the field on defense. I know. But listen, man, he is very, very young. You can work on fielding. You can work on it. I remember years ago, Wade Boggs, he was telling me that all the Gold Glove, you know, Wade Boggs is known for base hits, going with it. Not necessarily a power guy, but one of the best hitters in the game. You know what? He's got a couple of Gold Gloves. You know what he told me? Because that just didn't come natural. You got to work at that. You work at your craft. You work at your weakness. And I think, let's see, though. Let's see if Junior Caminero will do that. But bottom line is, man, that those three are very, very good. You got good. You got a couple of really good starting pitchers, including Nick Martinez, who's throwing tonight against the Dodgers. But when it all comes down to it, do you need another bat? That would be great. Yes, you do. Give me another arm or two. I've said it once. I've said it twice. This is a team. And remember, when it tightens up when you get to the postseason. You don't need 5-6 guys, you know? You need a couple of really frontline starters that can go 8 innings and give me an arm or two, but who is this team? Like, they're good. They go on these long runs, and then they play teams that are below them talent-wise, and then they almost get swept. It's like, this is who they are, but if you look at the standings, they're in it. They gave themselves a nice cushion. So we'll see, and this is against the Dodgers tonight. So here we go. It's a 3-game series. This game tonight starts at 10 o'clock. You can hear this game, baby, as you always can, right here on 95.7 FM, 100,000 watts, AM 620. iHeartRadio app. We are WDAE. The game TV-wise is also on ESPN tonight. So the world will be watching the Rays, and I hope they don't lay an egg. Let's look good on the big screen here. Come on. It helps for all-star voting and everything else. Taking on the Dodgers. We know about the Dodgers. We know about Shohei Ohtani. Oh, man. Yep, Shohei Ohtani. Remember I told you last week he had an inflammation of it on his knee, and he was going to be out for a game or two. But Roberts, the skipper, said he didn't think it was going to be long. Well, guess what? Shohei Ohtani came back on Saturday, and he hit a bomb. He hit his 14th home run. All right? And it's interesting because Shohei Ohtani, if I give you his numbers, I mean, do you really want his numbers? His numbers are unbelievable. But against Nick Martinez, who's throwing tonight for the

with a 2.43 ERA. All right. And Shohei Ohtani, do you know that he never takes batting practice out on the field with his teammates in front of the crowd, in front of fans? He did for the first time this year. It was not that long ago, May 12th, all right? And he took batting practice, BP, on the field. Everybody's like, what is Ohtani doing? Well, guess what? Since that time that he did that, he changed up his routine. Because I told you, remember, these baseball players are creatures of habit. Maybe it's because of the games. There's 162 games, and it's so damn long. And you know, they get into routine. I don't want to keep bringing up Wade Boggs, but Google it. Wade Boggs ate chicken for every meal for every game that he played. How many years did he play in the major leagues? But anyway, when Ohtani took that BP out in front of everybody, he has gone 410. He's hit 410, a 1.286 OPS, 8 home runs, and 25 RBIs. But Nick Martinez, he's allowed 3 runs or fewer in all but his first start. And the Rays are 10-3 when Nick Martinez is on the hill. So we got that. We got that tonight, and I can't wait. And that's going to be that is going to be good. All right. Before I get to football, before I get to what happened at the White House last night, more baseball. Okay, so the A's. You know, the A's are building. They're building that stadium on the Strip, and it's coming along. All right. The plans have changed. They were going to build a lot around it, and I don't know if that's going to happen anymore. But the stadium is being built, and obviously it's going to be a dome because it's so hot out in Las Vegas. Okay, so they've been playing in Sacramento. That's a AAA stadium. Okay, what they did was the last two series they played in the minor league ballpark in Las Vegas, outdoors. And it was hot, and the ball was flying, and the ball normally does. That's a Pacific Coast League. It's known as a hitter's ball. It's known as a launching pad, and also that Pacific Coast League, the numbers are skewed. Don't look at pitcher stats because it is a hitter's league. Out west, the ball flies, and especially it flies at Vegas. But this is a bandbox. I mean, honestly, for example, on Monday, 12-inning game, right? 11 home runs, 34 hits. Major league. This is with a wood bat. Castro and Goodman each had 2 hits. Will Castro had 7 RBIs. Hunter Goodman had 5 hits. What was it, yesterday? The Colorado Rockies, 6 home runs. They beat the A's in a game in this series 23-9. It was 101 degrees in the afternoon, a 6-game homestand, but they're done with that. But this thing about, like, look, these are major league hitters. You get a ball out over the plate and they're going to murder it. That's why they're in the show. You should not be playing in these minor league ballparks for regular season games. I know it's kind of a novelty thing. And now people are wondering, even though the Vegas A's, I don't know, they haven't made the official announcement on what they're going to be called. They're not going to be called the Oakland A's anymore. They're not going to be just the A's. They haven't been the Sacramento A's. I'm assuming it's going to be Vegas A's. But everybody is wondering, even though it's indoors, this new ballpark is indoors, and you got air conditioning, is the ball still going to carry? You know, I don't know if it's going to carry as much as it is outside, but we will wait and see. And like I say, there's nothing really new on the Rays Stadium front here, and I only have an hour, so I'm going to give you straight sports news and not take up any time. When there's something new or big when it comes to the Rays ownership group and with the new stadium in Hillsborough County and Tampa City Council, I will tell you about it. Let us continue. Let us move on. All right, let me get to the UFC. So, look. A lot of money was spent. I'm not going to get into politics here. We're not going to do that. It was a UFC event on the South Lawn. Yes, it was Trump's birthday. They had planned this for 1 year, okay? Here's the deal. And then I'll tell you what I did. 2 things that I didn't like. The number one thing that I really didn't like is you should have put this on TV so everybody could see it. If this is your big signature event, And Trump

0: Trump wanted this. You should have put this on free TV. How many of you have Paramount or Paramount Plus? You? Do you? Do you? I had so many fans saying, man, where is this? I can't see it. There was some talk because some public money was used here for this thing, between $10 and $12 million, that it was going to be on CBS, CBS 2. I don't know why it wasn't. Some were questioning why it was on a Sunday night. Whatever. Whatever. It was on late. It was on Sunday. I thought it was magnificent, though. You know, now Dana White had said he had thought they was going to do Super Bowl numbers. I don't think so, because it wasn't on free TV. It should have been on free TV. But I'll tell you what, watching all the footage, the military that were there and able to see it, they loved it. Everybody that was there loved it. You know what I mean? So, you know what? And every president has some type of thing that they like, that they do, a big event at the White House. But again, we're not going to go right and left or this and that. I'm strictly talking sports-wise. Now, when I first saw the card, I was like, damn. They should have had, too bad they didn't get Conor McGregor on that. He's a big draw. Like, for the non-UFC fan, for even the casual fan, you might have heard of Ilia Topuria and Justin Gaethje. But after that, have really, maybe Pereira? But honestly, they weren't household names. It was more of the event. Seeing Trump walk out with Dana White, seeing the flyover, the claw. Here's a few things I don't know if you knew. The UFC spent $60 million on this thing. Now, a normal event at the UFC, they spend between 3 and 4 mil, all right, for all of their events, about 3 and 4 mil. When they went to the Sphere in Las Vegas, it was a one shot only. They spent $20 million. The tickets, there was only 4,000 that were allowed in to the South Lawn. There was only 4,000. Now, they had a watch party in D.C. That was very successful, heavily attended. No crazy incidents like there was in New York for the basketball. So that came off. That was a success. But the tickets were given out for free. And the event, you know how much the UFC and over those, they lost 30. They lost $30 million with this thing. Only 4,000 people were on the South Lawn. Trump controlled 1,000 of the tickets. Dana White controlled another 500 or so. The seats that were left were given to active military members. The military members, they had to meet these body competition standards. Then they got in. They had to pay for their own travel. But at least they were given like VIP seating right there on the White Lawn. And I thought that was great. For our servicemen. I thought that was fantastic. That big claw that you saw, that giant arch over the octagon, 60 tons. The UFC was not allowed to dig into the lawn. They didn't want to mess up the lawn. So with that big thing that they had, they had to add 40 tons of weight to each leg to hold it down. And, you know, every fighter was wearing the red, white, and blue with the American flag stitched on the wrist. And I thought it was a very interesting, it was something else. Okay, and the main fight was tremendous. Justin Gaethje kicked his ass. Did you see his fight? Broken orbital bone? Topuria? And he talked a lot. He had to go to the hospital. But, I mean, there was seven fights. That's a seven-fight card, and the fights were good. The fights were good, and everything was a knockout, so there wasn't a lot of wrestling, so you couldn't ask for anything more. But what I did not like, besides the fact that it should not have been pay-per-view or you had to pay for a service, I didn't like that. But I also didn't like the fighter Josh Hockett when he came out and he made that joke. Michelle Obama is a man. Look, dude, whoever, if you're right, left, whatever, you don't like Obama, have some respect. It was on the White House lawn. I thought the event was going along beautifully. Like, come on, man, that was a jag-off move. And did you really think that that was that funny? To me, I did not like that. Now, Dana White did. I'll tell you what Dana White had to say. He came out with a statement today about this. All right? But is there a chance that we are ever going to see anything like this again? Here's what Dana White had to say late last night.
1: Do you just think, man, this is as good as it's going to get, and we just have to write it into the history books?
2: I mean, that's what I thought about the Sphere, and then here we are now. So I'm always looking to go to great arenas with, you know, good technology and give fans that show up the best experience I possibly can. It was an amazing experience. This was a one-of-one that will never happen again.
1: You don't think there's a chance the president says, that was good, let's do it again next year?
2: I can't afford it. There's no way we can do this again. I'll never do the Sphere again, and we'll never do this again.
0: So they lost. That was courtesy of TMZ, by the way, because they edited that thing. They edited the swear word out. But anyway, they lost $30 million. They lost $30 million on this thing. And it's never going to happen again. All right, so Dana White did issue a statement today for that fighter who said, you know, Michelle Obama is a man. I'm not even going to play it for you. And Dana White, this is his statement today, quote, I understand that the Obamas are public figures, but I am completely against saying nasty and false things about people's families. Everyone knows my position on free speech, but I hate that kind of nonsense. End of quote. So, dude, you thought you were funny. I didn't think it was funny. Overall, I mean, everybody there that was there, they loved it. And you know what? But UFC was covering all production costs. Now, this is the part that I'm telling you about. The taxpayers forked over around between $10 and $12 million for this fight. Now, that was in supplemental security cost, and it was from a federal fund. So the White House said today, hey, that money was going to be spent anyway because it came out of a fund that was allocated for events surrounding the 250th birthday of our country. So that money was going to be spent anyway, and they put it all on here between $10 and $12 million. It was approved by Congress. So you know what? If that's the case and the taxpayers were funding some of that, you should have put it on free so that everybody could have seen that. That's the part that kind of got to me. All right, there you go. So we got that. We got World Cup. We'll wait. We got a little time now for Team USA in their next bad boy. I'll hit on that a little bit. I am going to be over at One Buck tomorrow. So it's Tuesday, Wednesday, and Thursday are the final days of voluntary Bucks mini camp. After Thursday, they break, and they're off for 5 weeks. They go their separate ways, but when we come back then, so at the end of this week, 5 weeks to go. That's all we got. 5 more weeks, and then we got football season. Buccaneer training camp will start. NFL training camp start. That's it. So we are like 6 weeks max away from football season. So it'll be here. Let's not push it. The one thing that is different this year, we are seeing less and less practice time in the NFL. Did you know that there are several teams that have cut short mini camps? I'd never seen this before. At least I don't remember it. So the Rams and the 49ers completely canceled their mandatory mini camps. So the 49ers and the Rams, we're not doing them. Boom, go ahead. Get to your summer early. We'll see you in training camp. How about that? That means Mike Evans did not have to go to mandatory minicamp. He's back here in Tampa, and he's watching his friends, some friends. I'm here with Bucks sweating in this heat. The Arizona Cardinals cut their minicamp short by 2 days. They only had 1 day of minicamp, and their coach said, you know what? We've done enough. We're good. And you would think the Arizona Cardinals could use the practice. Now, the Detroit Lions skipped their rookie minicamp completely under head coach Dan Campbell. So that's what I'm saying. That's the way it's going. So we shall see. Even though, because remember, last week, the Buccaneers had practice taken away. And Bowles already gave them an extra day, a day that he took away. So he already took away a day, and then they were looking at the video back at the NFL offices and like, oh, that's a little, oh, there's too many players on the ground. Oh, they're a little bit too physical. You forfeit a practice. So they're already down two practices, and now the Bucks tomorrow and Wednesday and Thursday have their final 3 days. I wouldn't be surprised if the way this is going right now that maybe after Wednesday or something, I said, that's it, we'll cut it short. I don't know, but I plan on being there all 3 days unless my card doesn't work. When we come back, how about the rookie quarterback, Jalen Daniels? You know about him? He played at Kansas. You're going to hear from him next here on the Rock Riley Show on WDAE.
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0: We got a little Buccaneers. We got a new quarterback here, Jalen Daniels, not Jaden Daniels. He's the Washington Commanders. He's the starter. I'm talking about the young man from Kansas. He's played part of six seasons at Kansas. He's got a lot of experience, so I'm gonna bring him in here. We talked with him the other day at the Advent Health Center inside the indoor facility over at One Buck. All smiles. He could not be happier here in an NFL camp and being with the Tampa Bay Buccaneers. He's got a lot of upside. He's mobile, a little bit different. So before I do that, here's what we're expecting tomorrow, all right? Mandatory mini camp. You got to be here. Vita Vea, veteran defensive tackle, got to be here, expecting him, will come in good shape. He's been working out with Ndamukong Suh out at Ndamukong Suh's place. He's done this the last year or 2 years. And he came in good shape, so he should be ready to go tomorrow. The new edge guy they got from the Detroit Lions. He had 11 sacks last year. Al-Quadin Muhammad. I'm trying to figure this story out. So I'm going to snoop around and try to find out what I can give you. And I'll give it to you right here tomorrow, 6 to 7 o'clock on the Flamethrower WDAE. He was happy about being a Buccaneer. Okay, he shows up at the facility. He's doing the workout indoors. He's hitting the weights. He's keeping himself in shape. But when it came time for practice for the OTAs, he said, I'm not coming out. He didn't practice. And was he injured? Ball said it wasn't an injury. All he said was, it's voluntary. And then there was a follow-up question. Well, how come he's here? How come Al-Quadin Muhammad isn't now? He doesn't want to come to practice? It's voluntary. So that's a first for me. As long as I've been covering the Bucs and covering the NFL, I've never heard of a player that didn't show up for voluntary minicamp, but yet he came to the facility and he was there and he was inside and he was in the weight room, but he didn't want to come out to practice. Was he looking out the window? He wanted to see? Did he have binoculars? This one has thrown me for a loop, so I'll try to find out tomorrow. Couple of things I want to keep my eye on. Ted Hurst Jr. He's been with that in that X position. You know, he even though he's got the size, like Mike Evans, he can get down the field. Can he get open? So they're going to go 7-on-7. They'll go 11-on-11. It basically is similar to what they did here with the OTAs. There's no hitting. They don't have pads on. But again, they're going at it. As a matter of fact, one of their practices was so physical that the NFL said, nope, we're punishing you. We're taking away a practice. So there's that. There is that. And basically, I'll let you know. I'll be over there tomorrow and I'll let you know. All right, here is Jalen Daniels. He had a top 30 visit. These teams in the NFL, they get 30 players to be able to come in to their facility and visit. He was one of them. So the Buccaneers had their eye on him. Staff really looked into him. He kept calling the people pouring into me. He likes the Chandler Whitmer. They got a new quarterbacks coach. The offensive coordinator, you know about Zach Robinson. He came from the Falcons. Passing game coordinator, TJ Yates. He played 6 years at Kansas. He started 45 games. First only four-time captain. He can run and throw. So here he is. This is Jalen Daniels. This is a couple of us. And then I get in a couple of questions. He's the new Tampa Bay Buccaneers rookie quarterback.
19: I mean, I think the key thing for me is continuing to have fun with it. Like I said, on my 30 visit, I had a lot of the coaches, you know, pour into me while I was here. So when I got here, the main thing for me was continuing to be able to work with Coach Chandler, continue to work with Coach Z-Rob, continue to work with Coach TJ. And I mean, you know, they've done a tremendous job to being able to break down this level of the game for me, you know, step by step, every single practice, all the way from rookie minicamp since I've touched down here.
20: You've come here with an established veteran like Baker Mayfield to learn from, right? What has that experience been like for you? And, you know, he's not a 6'6" guy either, so there's some similarities in terms of he's mobile, so are you. You know, you're both 6'1". Is it easier to kind of maybe pick up and learn some things from a guy like that?
19: Yeah, I mean, you know, for me, it's about being able to see what he's doing and be able to pick up little things that, I mean, obviously, you know, he's going on year 9 in the NFL now. So he's played this game for quite some time, and he has a lot of knowledge within this game that I don't have yet. So every little thing that you know, I continue to want to be able to work on, I ask him those questions. I mean, and that's not just Bake. That's Jake and Connor as well, who have both been in the NFL for some time as well. So, yeah, just taking every single day in and day out.
21: You'll work in the rookie minicamp at quarterback, obviously. How much drinking from a fire hose was that? They said they put everything on your plate, and you pretty much handled it all.
19: Yeah, I mean, Coach Chandler literally said it's literally exactly what you said. It's going to be like drinking from a fire hose the whole entire time. But for me, who's someone who loves the game of football, every little bit of information I can get that's going to continue to help me be able to develop every single time, I'm going to take that all in. So even if it's taking me a second to be able to pick that up, I'm going to make sure that if he told me once today, I'm not going to make the same mistake again tomorrow.
21: And late nights trying to look at that, all those.
19: Oh, rookie minicamp for sure. Rookie minicamp. When I first came in, I was like, all right, bet. Okay. I don't know what that is yet. Let's go ahead and get ready to have those questions in tomorrow. But, you know, after rookie minicamp, I'm sitting here like, all right, bet. I got a grasp of the offense. I know exactly what I'm doing. Then you get put in there with the vets, and you're like, oh, okay, so I don't even have a 10% of what I thought I knew yet. So it's also been like a journey in that manner as well, because, you know, when you really think you have it in this game, you really don't. You don't want to get hit by that tire that's rolling behind you. So
0: Todd Bowles says that you are one of the, like, happiest guys as a rook that he's ever seen, that has come in here. You got a smile the entire time. Why is that, man? Is it because you're here in Tampa Bay with the Bucs, being in the NFL?
19: I mean, all of the above. I mean, I've been playing this game since I was 7 years old. Being able to have the dream of playing at the NFL level, I mean, this is an opportunity, a once-in-a-lifetime opportunity. I've literally been waiting since I was 7 years old to be able to play at this stage, at this level, and be able to compete with the best players in the world at this game. So I take every single day in, and I don't take any of it for granted, because I know that, you know, in my past in college, you know, the game has been taken away from me, and that's something that I don't want to happen. So every single day I'm coming into this building, I put my hard hat on, and I'm ready to be able to go out here and have fun every single day.
0: I got one more. What has been the biggest difference between college and here at this NFL camp for you?
19: I would probably say, you know, first of all, having more on your play as a quarterback, especially pre-snap. I think there's a lot more pre-snap communication that goes into the offense, but also like the speed of the game. Like you're now going against D linemen who have ran 4.4, 4.5 guys in the combine and everything like that, and like you're not just gonna be able to beat everybody with your speed anymore like you could in college and high school. So being able to make sure that you know you're processing the game mentally as much as you are physically.
0: Thank you, Jim. I appreciate it. All right, there he is, Jalen Daniels. And I tell you what, man, he's been turning heads. He's got the great attitude. He's got the arm. He's mobile. We shall see. All right, don't go anywhere. We'll have more. This is WDAE.
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0: Alrighty, guys, back with you for my segment here right up until 7 o'clock. And then we go. Rays baseball, it's late. They're out on the left coast. Okay, then they'll be back. But they're taking on the Dodgers tonight. It's Nick Martinez on the hill. They need a good game out of him. He needs to go six strong. Gotta have it. Shohei Ohtani has not gotten a hit against him. But overall, Ohtani is very good against the Rays. Nick Martinez is feeling good. The Rays did not get swept by the Angels. They won that one. Junior Caminero had the dinger, and maybe that can start something for him. He had been scuffling. I am going to get to an unbelievable... Where do you hear this story with Warren Sapp? All right? And it's with John Gruden. I'll get to that in a minute. But before I do that, just to let you know, All-Star voting... They've been announced, the results. It's the first wave, all right? It's really the first time that we're seeing the results. All-star voting, Tampa Bay Rays. How about this? Normally, this does not happen. We are known as a small market team. We don't get as many votes put in compared to the Yankees or the Dodgers or the Red Sox or whatever. Junior Caminero leads the American League in votes at third base. He's number one right now. He got, and it just started, 625,520 votes. So for the AL All-Star voting process by fans, Junior Caminero is in the lead, number one at third base. After that, Yandy Diaz, as far as being a DH, he is third in the voting for DH. Number one is Yordan Alvarez from the Astros. He's got over 1 million votes. He's the leading vote getter in the American League. So you got Yordan Alvarez, and then number two for the DH spot in the American League for the All-Star team is George Springer, and Yandy Diaz is third. Jonathan Aranda for first base, he's in eighth place. No other Rays are in the top 10. But Junior Caminero, he's a household name. He is. I think the World Baseball Classic helped out with that. Leading vote getter. How about that for your Tampa Bay Rays? All right, let's get to the Buccaneers. Now, we've got 3 days of voluntary mini camp, and then that's it. We break for 5 weeks. You got 5 weeks of summer vacation, and then we start training camp. Announced today by the Buccaneers, there will be officially eight training camp practices that are open to fans. Three of the eight will be open to the general public. The other five are reserved for crew members, corporate partners, and other select groups. So the crew members, the season ticket holders, they're going to get to go to five. They've got eight overall. The first one, Thursday, July 30th, open. That's the one open to the public. Every one of these eight practices, Buccaneers training camp open to the public, will be out of the eight, seven of them start at 8:30 in the morning. They start them early. The one, the annual night practice, that is going to be Tuesday, August 4th. Write it down now. It'll be 7 o'clock. It's indoors. It's at the Advent Health Center, the indoor facility. That's always a really, really cool one. It's air-conditioned. It's in there. And that will be open to crew members only. So there you go. So for training camp, we're getting closer. We're getting closer. Now, let me get to Warren Sapp. So Warren Sapp was on a podcast. It's the Revolt Podcast, okay? And very popular. And there was a bunch of clips that I saw. One was that I didn't know, he didn't know. When the Buccaneers, back in the day, were trading with the Oakland Raiders to bring John Gruden in. And remember, they had the Glazers, they had to give up two number ones, two number twos. Included in the deal, the Raiders asked for Warren Sapp. And the Glazers said, we'll give you two ones, we'll give you two twos, we're not giving Warren Sapp. Warren Sapp mentioned this. Warren Sapp did not know that until he went to the Hall of Fame. And he was starting to hear these stories, and he heard that's why he said he has so much respect for the Glazers. But back in the day, and for those that were around, when John Gruden was the head coach here, the thing about Gruden was he got up at 3:17, or he was at the facility at 3:17. 3:17 a.m. Now, I knew for a fact that that was the real deal. Gruden did not sleep. I don't know if his sleeping habits have changed since then. Here is Warren Sapp. Wait to hear Warren Sapp. He was out one night, out partying, and he decided he wanted to see for himself, is this BS? This stuff about John Gruden, Chucky, he's in at 3:17 in the morning. He was already out and about. And he calls his wife and tells her, here's what, I'm going to go over to the facility and get in the parking lot, and I want to spy. I want to see if Gruden pulls in at 3:17. I'd never heard this story. Check this out. Warren Sapp.
15: So I always told my old lady, if I ain't home by 2:30, I'm not at IHOP. Only thing open is IHOP is late after 2:30. Or Waffle House, like we had to call in Florida, off of Waffle. So I'm out one night, it's about 2 o'clock, and I'm outside on Thursday night hanging out. So I call my old lady. I said, baby, she said, yeah. I said, I ain't coming home at 2:30 tonight. I said, I'm going to go check and see if John Gruden ass really show up at this job at 3:15 like he said he do. She said, what you going to do? I said, I'm going to go park in this spot, and I probably fall asleep, and I'm going to make his ass wake me up, and then I'll be home after that. All right, baby. Hold up. Drove around to the job. 40 minutes later, it was about 10 to 3, almost 3 o'clock. I pull up and I got in this spot and I damn sure dozed off.
16: But
15: pulled up at 3:16.
16: Oh.
15: I look, I put it in drive, I rolled up, I let the window out. I said, I just want to see if it was a drove off.
17: And drove off.
19: He drove off.